reached the top spot in the UK charts on the 14th of May 2000 for Australian house duo Madison Avenue. Shane Coates and Andy Van Dorselaar. And Don't Call Me Baby. Kylie Minogue kicks us off in fine style. She was spinning around. Okay, we won't. Moving right along then. Lots of songs in the year 2000 got to number one, 43 of them so far. We've heard two. Here's another one, this time from the LP Ronan. This'll be Ronan Keating on his roller coaster.

Spent a total of 16 weeks on the UK charts, and just one of those at number one. All Saints with their Black Coffee in October of the year 2000. Ronan Keating was with us before that in July. Life is a roller coaster. Certainly is. And if you've just tuned in, hello there, it's Richard Smith here with Call Me Number One, the show where we look at two different years from two different decades and play a selection of the UK singles chart number one hits. What could be simpler? Still to come later, we'll be playing the biggest selling single from the year 2000. I wonder whether you can have a guess as to what that would be. Okay, well, I'll leave you in suspense for the time being. Not too much longer to wait, though. First, a tune that originally came out from the News of the World album in 1977. You'll know the tune. Done here by UK boy band Five, along with two of the original members of Queen, Brian May and Roger Taylor. We will rock you.

written by Noel Gallagher, released on the 7th of February 2000, got to number one just a week later for 1 week. Oasis from the LP Standing on the Shoulder of Giants and Go Let It Out. It was Five and Queen before that from earlier on in that particular year, and We Will Rock You, and very nice it was too. Now look, after the break we'll be looking at 1964 on Call Me Number One, so please do stay with us for some more classic sounds. Wonder whether you can have a think as to what I'll be playing from 1964. But to conclude our visit first to the year 2000, the biggest selling UK single of the year was Bob the Builder. Yes, a 1998 to 2011 children's animated television show character voiced by an English actor, Neil Morrissey. And he had this in the charts at number one over Christmas. Spent 3 weeks there. Unbelievable. Can we fix it? Yes, we can.

0: You're listening to Call Me Number One. It's the show where we look at two different years from two different decades and play some of the songs that made the famous number one spot in the UK singles charts. We're currently halfway through today's edition of the programme, and we'd love you to stay with us for more classic number one hits from a different year with your host Richard Smith, who's got all the information about each song just for you. 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
1: Yes, it is Call Me Number One, the show that looks at the number one sounds from two different years in two different decades. Now, in the first half of the show, we were looking at the year 2000. So during this half of the programme,
2: 1964
1: will be the focus of our attention. So let's get underway with this little belter, shall we? Spent 1 week at number one in November of 1964 for the big O. This will be Roy Orbison and his Pretty Woman.

It's a song written in part by Bobby Womack and Shirley Womack back in the early 1960s. And in 1964, the Rolling Stones had a big hit with that. Only spent 1 week at number one out of 15 on the charts in the UK. It's all over now from July of that particular year. Roy Orbison before that with his Pretty Woman from the 11th to the 17th of November. Just the 1 week at number one in 1964 for him. Shall we hear one of the first Motown songs to reach the UK charts at the top? I think we ought to. This will be The Supremes, featuring, of course, Diana Ross on lead vocals. It is, of course, this little classic.

complete with a dodgy bass drum pedal. At the start, it was squeaking all the way through for the Searchers in 1964, and Needles and Pins, and you have to say it like that, apparently it's obligatory, spent 3 weeks at the top of the charts from the 28th of January to the 17th of February in 1964. And before that, taken from the LP Where Did Our Love Go in 1964, it was of course Diana Ross with the Supremes and Baby Love. If you've just tuned in, hello there, it's Richard Smith here with Call Me Number One, the show where we look at two different years from two different decades and play a selection of the number one hits from the UK singles charts. What could be simpler? Still to come on the show today, the biggest selling single from 1964. Any ideas? Have a think, it'll be on very, very shortly. But first, this from July of 1964, Eric Burdon with his Animals.

2 weeks at number one for the Kinks, and You Really Got Me, and here's the song that took over from it. Featuring Peter Noone on the lead vocals, this'll be Herman's Hermits.

originally recorded in 1963 as Il Mio Mondo by Umberto Bindi, who co-wrote the Italian version with Gino Paoli, given English lyrics by Cole Sigman, taken to number one for 4 weeks during May and June of 1964 by Cilla Black. You're My World. Before that, it was Herman's Hermits and I'm Into Something Good. Well, there we are. That time's beaten us once again. Thank you so much for joining me on the show today. I really do hope that you've enjoyed our journey back to the years 2000 and 1964. We're down to our final piece on Call Me Number One for this time around, and the biggest number one selling single of 1964 came from the LP A Hard Day's Night. Written by Paul McCartney, although it's credited to Lennon and McCartney, it is the Beatles' Can't Buy Me Love. Thanks again for listening. I'll see you later. Take care. Ta-ra!

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2: From the Sky News Centre at 2. Firefighters are continuing to tackle blazes at multiple homes in the West Midlands after wildfires spread throughout the area. It started in Stourbridge yesterday. West Midlands Fire Service says a child and three firefighters have been taken to hospital for smoke inhalation. The region's fire service says it's facing extreme levels of demand. Steph Jones is a local resident.
3: We are very much a built-up area, but right on the edge of the countryside. The fire itself has started in what you would call a rural park. It was right on the edge of an extremely built-up estate. There have been some secondary fires that have begun, so people are very alert.
2: The counting process is underway in the Clacton by-election. It's been triggered by Reform leader Nigel Farage, who's called it a people versus the establishment contest after quitting as MP for the constituency in July. He'd been facing questions over donations. Mr Farage is re-standing but facing no major political party fielding candidates. Our political correspondent John Craig is in Clacton and says reaction to the by-election hasn't been positive.
4: Critics have said it's a farce, it's a pantomime and so on, it's a waste of money. So he's saying let us pay for it. That, of course, is completely against the rules because, of course, you can't have one party paying for an election. But there's some suggestion that he might be allowed to make some sort of donation. We'll see about that.
2: Two people are in hospital with serious injuries after a train derailed near Lewes railway station. British Transport Police have declared a major incident and investigators are assessing whether the hot weather could have been a contributing factor. Solo travellers over 55 are being warned about new sophisticated tactics being used by scammers this summer. New analysis suggests romance fraud is on the rise. A man's been charged with stealing almost £2,000 worth of meat from Aldi. 25-year-old Tristan Crisford from Kent was arrested on Wednesday. And the UK economy unexpectedly grew in June. GDP rose by 0.3%. That's the latest. I'm Imani Rana.
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0: Where to, Dolly?
1: Yonkers, New York, to handle a highly personal matter for Mr. Horace Van de Gelder, the well-known unmarried half a millionaire.
0: Gonna marry him yourself, Dolly?
1: Why, Mr.
0: Gonna marry him yourself, Dolly?
1: Why, Mr. Sullivan, whatever put such a preposterous idea into my head? Your head.

Just Leave Everything to Me from Barbra Streisand from the musical Hello Dolly. And hello from me, Julian Kosky, here to keep you company at your bedside and hopefully help you on the road to recovery right here on Northern Air, your patient station. This is an hour of music from the movies and the musicals. And coming up, we've got music from Skyfall, from Titanic, from High Society, Dreamboats and Petticoats, and many, many more. So do please just lie back, relax, and enjoy this musical concoction. We're going to continue with Get Me to the Church on Time from My Fair Lady.

or not. There's drinks and girls all over London, and I gotta track 'em down in just a few more hours. Set 'em up, me darling.

That's Stanley Holloway from My Fair Lady. Get me to the church on time. Indeed, based on George Bernard Shaw's Pygmalion. I hope you enjoyed that one. Now we've got one from 2012. This is the theme to the James Bond film Skyfall by Adele. And did you know that Adele agreed to do this partly because she was 23 at the time and it was a 23rd Bond film? I mean, that just seems very, very silly. But anyway, there you go. It was released at exactly 7 minutes past midnight. That's 007. I know, corny. On Global James Bond Day, the 50th anniversary of Dr. No. And with 7.2 million copies sold worldwide, it is one of the best-selling digital singles of all time. This is Skyfall.

That's Adele and Skyfall from the James Bond film of the same name in 2012. And did you know that Skyfall was the first Bond theme to win an Academy Award, a Golden Globe, a BAFTA, a Grammy and a Brit Award? Indeed, very well done to Adele. And from Skyfall to a song called Me and the Sky. This comes from a musical called Come From Away. If you haven't heard about it or don't know anything about it, then I will give you all you need to know right after we've heard Me and the Sky.

That's Jen Colella from the original cast recording of Come From Away, which, if you don't know, was a story about, it was a true story, from September the 11th in 2001, when 38 planes were diverted to Gander in Newfoundland, and the 9,000 residents took in nearly 7,000 stranded passengers. Me in the Sky follows the real-life pilot Captain Beverly Bass, who was the first female captain at American Airlines, and that song traces her career from childhood dream to the moment her Paris to Dallas flight was ordered to turn back on 9/11. It's a truly remarkable show. If you haven't seen it, it's really great. It's only a few cast members. There's a cast of 12, I think it is, who each play multiple characters. It's really, really well done. It is available to watch, I think it's on Apple TV if you get a chance to look at it on there. Otherwise, yeah, if it ever comes around your way, then go and see that if you can. It's a truly remarkable show. Come From Away, lovely. We're going to go on with another musical now from 1980 with Neil Diamond, and he took on the role of the jazz singer. He literally was pretty much wrote the music and sang all the songs in it. The film co-starred Laurence Olivier as well and Lucy Arnaz. It's a story about a young Jewish cantor torn between his traditional family obligations and his dream of becoming a pop star. This is Hello Again.

Neil Diamond, and hello again from the film The Jazz Singer. That was Diamond's acting debut, and it earned him a Razzie Award for the worst actor. But the soundtrack sold over 5 million copies and became his biggest selling album. So, yeah, there you go, to that one. Hello Again reached number 6 on the US charts, and the soundtrack did actually outperform the film so dramatically that Neil Diamond later said he decided he'd rather be a really good singer than a mediocre actor. Hear, hear. We do like all your songs, Mr. Diamond. Thank you very much. Ah, right, 1997. Now we're moving on to Titanic. Yes, the story of the doomed 1912 voyage through the eyes of Jack and Rose, the fictional romance that crosses the class divide of Edwardian England. Now, the film cost $200 million to make, was predicted to be a complete disaster. In fact, it became the highest grossing film in history, and Celine Dion's theme plays over the closing credits and became an even bigger cultural phenomenon than the film itself.

Celine Dion and My Heart Will Go On from the 1997 film starring Leonardo DiCaprio, Kate Winslet, Billy Zane and Kathy Bates. That was Titanic, of course. Oh, how you doing? I'm Julian Kosky. You're listening to music from the movies and the musicals right here on Northern Air, your patient station, keeping you company at your bedside. Hopefully, I'm helping you on the road to recovery. That's the idea. Anyway, and the music continues with a film back in 1956 called High Society, starring Bing Crosby, Grace Kelly, Frank Sinatra. Louis Armstrong was also in it as well. It's a musical remake of the Philadelphia Story, and it's set amongst the Newport, Rhode Island elite, where Bing Crosby's character, who is a jazz musician, tries to win back his socialite ex-wife, Tracy Lord, played by Grace Kelly, before her wedding to another man. And then a tabloid reporter, played by Sinatra, turns up to complicate the weekend. And this is True Love, a tender duet between Dexter and Tracy. They share aboard his yacht.

Bing Crosby and Grace Kelly with True Love from the film High Society. Here is an interesting, useless piece of information that you might like to know. Grace Kelly, it was her final film. She filmed it while she was secretly engaged to Prince Rainier of Monaco. And the engagement ring that she wore in the film was her real one. There you go. You've got to just stay here for all the useless info. Okay, 1959 now, back to Dreamboats and Petticoats. I quite like this. It's just it's an excuse to have a lot of feel-good jukebox-style music set in 1961, following the young musicians competing in a national songwriting contest. This is Only 16.

she was too young. Only 16 from Dreamboats and Petticoats. It was written by Sam Cooke and became a hit in both the US and the UK, and perfectly captures that sort of romantic innocence of the era, which the musical really celebrates. And Sam Cooke wrote that after being inspired by the 16th birthday of Lou Rawls' stepsister Eunice. In the UK, the song reached number one, but not in Cooke's version, but in a cover by Craig Douglas, who I think that actual version was by, who outsold him on home turf. Okay, let's continue. Andrew Lloyd Webber. Who doesn't like Andrew Lloyd Webber? No, don't put your hands up. He has got a lot to answer for. There's a lot of great music out there. This one is one of, I want to say, lesser known. It's certainly not something that you hear of quite often. I do like it, though. It's a one-woman show, which was later combined into a stage show called Song and Dance. And this is from a show called Tell Me on a Sunday, starring Marty Webb, who made this role her own. And it's a story of an English girl who moves to America, falls for a series of unsuitable men, and this song is delivered to a friend who has rushed to break the news of a boyfriend's infidelity, only for the heroine to reveal that she already knew. It's defiant, it's bittersweet, it's a moment that perfectly captures the show's blend of vulnerability and also the sardonic wit. This is Take That Look Off Your Face.

What do you wear? And take that look off your face from 1980 One Woman Show, Tell Me on a Sunday, and more useless information, Marty Webb recorded the song whilst simultaneously performing the role of Evita in the West End. She was covering Elaine Page at matinees. There you go. I do hope you like useless information. Be good for a pub quiz one day, maybe. Right, okay, 1989 now, West End. This is from Miss Saigon. I love the music here. It's based on Puccini's opera Madame Butterfly, set in the final days of the Vietnam War. And The Heat Is On, which we're going to listen to now, is the explosive opening number set in a Saigon bar called Dreamland, where the engineer runs a beauty pageant for bar girls, including the 17-year-old Kim, who catches the eye of an American Marine called Chris, and their doomed romance sets the tragedy in motion.

0: Shut up, bitch! I don't want to hear it! I'm gonna get a beer. Don't move!
1: The heat is on in Saigon from Miss Saigon. That's the original cast recording there. And the original West End production opened in 1989. It ran for 4,264 performances. Yes, I counted every single one. And it broke the record for that theatre's longest-running musical, previously held by My Fair Lady. And Lea Salonga, who plays Kim in the original show, was discovered in the Philippines at the age of 17. She went on to win both the Olivier Award and the Tony Award for that role. So... fantastic stuff. Jonathan Pryce, also in the show, casting as the engineer, caused major controversy about representation, a debate that continues to shape casting in musicals today. On to another Andrew Lloyd Webber. I've just realised I've got another Andrew Lloyd Webber. This one goes back to 1968. It debuted as a little school show for a school choir. Lloyd Webber was 19 at the time. Tim Rice was 24. I'm not going to tell you anymore. Have a listen. I'll give you some more information after you've listened to this.

Jason Donovan and the cast of Joseph and the amazing Technicolor Dreamcoat. That was Any Dream Will Do and Give Me My Coloured Coat. And as I said, originally started as a small, short 15-minute cantata for a school choir back in 1968. Brilliant show. I don't know where to go because it's one of my favourite shows of all time. It's just so colourful. It's so light, telling the biblical story of Joseph. So, yeah, there we go. And I've just realised I've just run out of time. An hour of music from the movies and the musicals has just passed us by. I do hope that you've enjoyed the musical selection that I've played for you, but that's it from me, Julian. We've heard from the likes of the jazz singer Titanic, Tell Me on a Sunday, My Fair Lady, we started off with Hello Dolly, goodness me. I just want to wish you a speedy recovery and remind you that there is much more to come from Northern Air, your hospital radio station. So please do stay tuned. I'm going to leave you with this one from John Williams. It is a very famous theme. You may not like the films, but the music is absolutely brilliant if you just close your eyes and listen. The theme to Star Wars.

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2: From the Sky News Centre at 3. Counting's underway in the Clacton by-election, where Nigel Farage is hoping to retain his seat. The contest was triggered by the Reform UK leader's resignation in July in protest at media scrutiny of and a parliamentary investigation into donations and other financial support he'd received. West Midlands Fire Service say they've dealt with thousands of 999 calls as more than 100 firefighters battle blazes across the region. Homes have been burnt to the ground in Stourbridge after a grass fire quickly spread through neighbourhoods. A child and three firefighters have been taken to hospital. Simon Twohills, Chief Fire Officer.
3: This has been one of the most significant incidents that West Midlands Fire Service has ever attended. The devastation is extensive. We understand the impact that will have on the residents and the local community. We want to reassure everyone we will do everything we can to minimise that.
2: Two people are being treated for serious injuries after a train derailed in East Sussex. Several carriages are lying on their side after the incident near Lewes Station. The Southern Rail Service was heading from London's Victoria to Eastbourne when it crashed just before 4 o'clock on Thursday. Our reporter Phoebe Southworth says there's been a huge emergency services response.
4: There are around two dozen vehicles parked up in all areas around the train track. Around 150 people on board at the time of the derailment, and we now know that two have sustained serious injuries, and a further nine have also had injuries.
2: A 102-year-old man with dementia has died days after he was allegedly pushed off stage while complaining about noise at his local pub in South Wales. A 56-year-old was arrested on suspicion of assault and is under investigation. Mike Ashley's Frasers Group has bought Harvey Nichols out of administration. The Sports Direct owner's taken over six shops. And Amy Hunt has won the European Sprint Double after taking the 200 metres at the European Athletics Championships in Birmingham. She adds to her 100-metre success earlier in the week. That's the latest. I'm Imani Rana.
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You could tell by the look and certainly by the sound of the crowd that this was no ordinary departure from London Airport. We'll say it wasn't. The Beatles were on their way to America. Goodbye.

0: country music does for these people?
1: Pleases them, I think. They must do because they're buying them.
0: Why does it excite them so much?
1: We don't know, really. If we knew, we'd form another group and be managers.

The Beatles now have 12 records in the Billboard Hot 100, including the complete top 5. Please Please Me at 5, I Want to Hold Your Hand at 4, She Loves You at 3, Twist and Shout at 2, and this week's number 1, Can't Buy Me Love.

0: Good evening, sir. We're from the Road Research Laboratory and we're carrying out a survey to find the proportion of drivers not involved in accidents who have been drinking. Would you be prepared to help us?
1: Sounds fair enough.
0: All I'd like you to do, if you'd be so kind, is to blow up this small plastic bag.
1: Actually, I just blow down this straw here, do I?
0: That's all, yes. Thank you very much.
1: Well, it seems very painless.
0: That's all.
2: Just another lot of hitchhikers. That's what they look like, the motorists speeding towards Hull. You can't blame the drivers. They're keeping their eyes on the road the way Ernie Marples wants them to. Little do they know they're having their legs pulled, because these apparent hitchhikers, so blandly ignored, are five of the most famous young men in show business, the Rolling Stones. Some of these motorists will be kicking themselves when they learn they missed the chance of a lifetime of getting to know them. A Hull cinema, whether they arrive on foot or by Rolls-Royce, is the destination of the Rolling Stones. They're giving a show here, so the cinema is the mecca of pop lovers from miles around. The wise ones have queued up for hours. For them, it's the big night of their lives. Fans from the start, at last they're actually going to see the Rolling Stones.

0: After 51 days in court and a record 66 hours considering their verdicts, the jury in the Great Train Robbery trial have found seven men guilty of stealing £2.5 million last year.
1: What a wonderful surprise for John Maris and his family. News that he is to get £10,000 reward for the train robbery information he gave the police. John's reward was earned when he noticed a year ago that at nearby Leatherslade Farm, which was supposed to be empty, there was some strange activity. He wondered if it could be the gang's hideout. Sure enough, these were the rooms the robbers occupied. They left clues. The rest we all know. From Winston Green Jail the other day, one of the train robbers escaped. How Charles Wilson was told when he'd be sprung, we don't yet know.

menswear fashion in this country. Every day in the week, we have people from America, from Italy, we have them from Germany, we have them from Sweden, people in the trade actually looking in amazement at our fashions. In fact, they can't believe it because they're all waking up and they're realising that Britain is now the fashion centre.

look around our shops and watch these young people trying on goods, and from this I get an idea of what they want without them actually knowing what they want. I've noticed that the young lads over the last year have been putting on those little square jackets, you know, and sort of pulling them down at the back. So this tells me they want their jackets a bit longer, like hipster trousers. A few years ago, I was in the shops watching kids, and they were pulling them down off the waist, you know, and they didn't realise what they wanted. So right away, I contacted their factory and says, right, let's experiment here. We've got to drop the waistband on the trousers. The young people are the trendsetters. It's from them that we get these ideas.

0: After the traumas of Monday night's power failure, there was great relief at Television Centre yesterday when BBC Two finally made its debut. The first programme on Britain's third channel was Play School, but the official opening came at 7:20 with a magazine show called Lineup. The extra clarity of the 625 line signal was noticed by most viewers.
1: Good evening. This is BBC Two. My name is Dennis Toohey, and this is the Lineup studio from which, all being well, BBC programmes, BBC Two programmes, will start each evening from now on.
2: Now, every Wednesday night, a new television programme brings you the best of the driving big beat music that's sweeping America and the world. It's Shindig on ABC. Week after week, you'll see in-person performers like Bobby Freeman, Jody Miller, Bobby Sherman, The Blossoms, and The Beatles. The biggest singers, the biggest combos, the biggest tunes, the biggest beat. 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

Elizabeth Taylor has married Richard Burton, her fifth husband, in Montreal. The couple had been refused a license to marry in New York after doubts about the validity of Miss Taylor's Mexican divorce from Eddie Fisher.

0: Acton and scores of other places in Britain congratulated themselves that this was the outstanding bank holiday weekend for several years. Hot without being sweltering, so that millions were able to feel they hadn't a care in the world. There was just one thing casting a slight cloud over Clacton: the possibility that the mods and rockers might once again descend on the town. Any who did sensed that the police would be more than ready for them. Clacton had no intention of being a battleground again. It really has come to something when people can't take a short holiday without the threat of long-haired youngsters with knives.
1: These mods and rockers are absolutely ridiculous. Their attitude to life seems ridiculous altogether.
2: When they came and swarmed the beach, I was terrified. And then when they started running, I was really scared.
3: I would suggest that they should collect them all up and put them on a boat and send them out to Cyprus where our boys are and bring our boys back that's got common sense.
4: I can't imagine I shall ever come to the seaside again if this goes on much longer.
5: Bring back that cat!
6: Mods pride themselves on cleanliness and elegance. Why then are they prone to violence in more than their music? I asked some if they'd been at Clacton.
7: Yes.
8: Can't forget. What do you think of what happened down there?
7: Oh, it was good. It was a laugh.
8: How do you mean it's a laugh?
9: Well, because everyone else was laughing and everyone was happy. And, just everyone got together, and when they see him, they just jumped on. So everyone else just joined in.
8: How do these fights actually start? I mean, if you're in the middle of one.
10: When you're at a fair or something, they go, "Poo mods." So you just say, "What's the matter?" So they say, "Poo mods." So they put the turn on their nose up about it, and then it starts like that.
8: Of course, they're better equipped than you, aren't they? They've got these big boots, for example.
7: Yeah, that's what they go out for. That's what they wear all that stuff for.
8: Are Purple Hearts taken generally here? Do you take them, for example?
9: Well, I mean, when you go down the West End of a Saturday night and you stay up all night, I mean, you just got to take them to keep awake.
8: How many Purple Hearts do you need to stay up all night?
9: Well, that's 20 to 30.

0: The Rockers I met in the rain in Essex. When they came off their bikes, I asked them first how they saw the mods.
1: By the way, they're dressed, the makeup and that they have on them, and the eyeshadow, and eye all boots and that. Like, sometimes I fancy them myself.
2: I tell you what they say. They say that you boys go up to them and stare them in the eye, screw them, as they say.
1: Oh, yeah, well, we think they're girls sometimes.
2: What else is there about rockers that makes you think they're superior to mods?
3: Well, they look like men. They don't look like women. Well, fancy going out of the mud, you wouldn't know what he sort of looks at you. You wouldn't know if he was looking at the girl or the bloke, would you?
4: Is she really going out with him?
5: Well, there she is. Let's ask her.
4: Betty, is that Jimmy's ring you're wearing?
5: Mm-hmm. Gee, it must be great riding with him.
4: Is he picking you up after school today?
5: Mm-mm.
4: By the way, where'd you meet him?

0: Given a free hand, how would the team deal with the mods and rockers who smashed up Clacton last weekend? Russell Braddon, come on.
1: And the first thing I think to do is to smash up all their motorbikes so that they're irretrievably done in, then fine them so much that those that can be mended can't be paid for, so that the finance companies reclaim the bikes. Finally, send someone from Clacton round to the homes of the parents of all the kids and smash their windows in too, so that they know what it's like.
2: Riding at anchor off Harwich and safely outside the 3-mile limit, the innocent-looking ex-ferryboat Caroline is causing quite a stir in official circles. She's a floating broadcasting station, hoping to make a big thing out of commercial radio, and waiting for the advertisements to roll in. I'm no pirate, insists Captain Mackay, even if the radio crew are. No danger to his ship so far. Generators supply power for the wireless transmitter. 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Crew technicians have comfortable off-duty quarters, and to all indications, Caroline is a happy ship. The radio company believe it's all perfectly decent. In the ship's studio, they broadcast with no more concern than if it were all in Broadcasting House.
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found the time on Radio Caroline on the Tony Blackburn Show, 8 minutes past one, and I've got a request now for a very nice lady or girl, whatever you'd like to be called, Sandy. Sandy Barnes, who I was talking to just before I came on Caroline. Yesterday was, well, hello there, Sandy. Hope you're listening. Well, I'm sure you are, and you said I was going to forget your request, or I think you perhaps thought I was, but I certainly haven't. So, Sandy, hope you like this particular record.

0: in this, the National Stadium at 3:30 p.m. Tokyo time, 7:30 this morning our time, Anne Packer made athletics history. She became the first British woman ever to win an Olympic gold medal in a track event.
1: And Anne Packer doesn't really look in it now, and it's Duperreux of France. And the Russian girl, Eric, going up now into second place. And there, Anne Packer moving up on the outside. There goes Anne Packer from the back. There she goes, Anne Packer coming wide. And she's already overhauling all the rest. She's only got Duperreux to beat. And watch this, Anne Packer of Great Britain. What a fantastic finish. She's coming home like a sprinter. She's way past the French girl. And it's a gold. A gold for Great Britain. And Anne Packer comes home first.

0: What would you prefer to be remembered as, a writer or as a Beatle?
1: I don't care whether I'm remembered or not, you know. After I'm gone, I don't care what happens.
0: How do you set about writing?
1: Well, it depends. Sometimes one of the others will say something, you know, like Ringo put this title, Hard Day's Night, the film. Well, I use that in the book about somebody other had a hard day's night, you know, or from that, or somebody's name, or somebody that I think is funny, you know.
0: Are you planning another book, John?
1: I'm not planning one. They're telling me to do one within a certain time, which I will. You know, I can't do it like that. I'll just sort of do it when I can.

0: 22-year-old Cassius Clay is heavyweight champion of the world. Before the fight, he was given no chance against the 7-1 on favourite Sonny Liston. But after six rounds of Clay's weaving and ducking routine, Liston had evidently had enough and stayed on his stool as the bell rang for the start of round seven.
1: Ding! Clay swings with a left. Clay swings with a right. Look at young Cassius carry the fight. Liston keeps backing, but there's not enough room. It's a matter of time. And Clay lowers the boom. Now Clay lands with a right. What a beautiful swing. And the punch raises the bear clear out of the ring. Who would have thought when they came to the fight that they witnessed the launching of a human satellite? Yes, the crowd did not dream when they laid down their money that they would see a total eclipse of the sunny.
0: Just 2 weeks after winning the World Heavyweight Championship, Cassius Clay, the Louisville Lip, has changed his name to Muhammad Ali and become a member of the Black Muslim Movement.
2: Freddie Truman, a previous award winner, attends the Sports Writers' Dinner, where this year's top sportsmen and women receive their awards. Terry Downs, the boxing choice in 61, with his wife and Valerie Forder. Now the presentations. Among the men, Tony Nash and Robin Dixon, who won a bobsleigh gold in the Winter Olympics. Robbie Brightwell, captain of the men's team at Tokyo. Ken Matthews, a gold in the 20-kilometer walk. And Lynn Davies, long jump gold medalist, top sportsman of the year. Among the girls, the 100 meters relay team, Rand, Hyman, Simpson and Arden were bronze medalists. Valerie Forder gets a special award for her gold, her four silvers and a bronze at the Olympics for the paralyzed. Finally, Mary Rand, gold and silver medalist in Tokyo and top sportswoman of the year.

0: How do you feel on the first indications of the results coming through?
1: Rather disappointed.
2: Ooh. Disaster abroad!
3: The Conservative have done nothing since they've been in.
4: Well, I think it'd be terrible if they ever get in.
5: I'm very disappointed in the British public.
6: Since nationalisation is almost certain, I don't like it.
7: I think we're long last going to get some planning into the economy. We're going to get more control.
8: Well, so far, I really think that if the Labour do get in, it's disastrous. Disastrous.
0: What do you predict for Britain under the Socialists?
9: A change from mediocrity over 13 years.
10: Britain has given a qualified thumbs up to Harold Wilson's campaign slogan, "Let's go with Labour." He takes office later today as Prime Minister in place of the defeated Tory leader, Sir Alec Douglas-Hume. But the Labour majority of only 4 seats makes another election likely in the near future.
11: I have just come from the palace where Her Majesty invited me to form an administration. And I should like to take this first opportunity of pledging my colleagues and myself to do everything we can to the fullest extent of our abilities in the interests of this country and our people. We are facing at this time very great problems, but I feel there is nothing that we cannot do together.
0: The deposing of Mr. Khrushchev has stolen much of the limelight from Britain's political battle. As Prime Minister and First Secretary of the Communist Party, he was responsible for negotiations with Western leaders as well as the domestic problems of the Soviet Union. He had been undisputed ruler of Russia since March 1958. Khrushchev soon became a familiar figure in the West. His outward appearance belied his underlying sagacity and strength of purpose. We can only hope his successors will bring about no ominous change in policy. But Brezhnev and Kosygin may be little more than caretakers. Neither may have the stature or the strength to assume complete control, which Stalin did so ruthlessly, which Khrushchev did so impressively.

0: President Johnson said today that the U.S. is now stronger than the combined might of all the nations in the history of the world. Earlier, he denied reports that plans are in preparation for an attack on North Vietnam, but reaffirmed his support for what he called South Vietnam's struggle for freedom. He said that American soldiers were doing a great job.
1: As President and Commander-in-Chief, it is my duty to the American people to report that renewed hostile actions against United States ships on the high seas in the Gulf of Tonkin have today required me to order the military forces of the United States to take action in reply.
2: No president has the right to send American boys to their death on a battlefield in the absence of a declaration of war. But one thing I do know, and that is we're going to be bogged down in Southeast Asia for years to come if we follow this course of action, and we're going to kill thousands of American boys. Until finally, let me say, the American people are going to say what the French people finally said, they've had enough.

0: I would remind you that extremism in the defense of liberty is no vice.
1: Thank you.
0: And let me remind you also that moderation in the pursuit of justice is no virtue.
2: Barry Goldwater, the right-wing senator from Arizona, has won his long battle against Nelson Rockefeller and his other opponents to win the Republican nomination for president. The highlight of the convention for many observers was provided by young demonstrators parading outside the hall with banners proclaiming, "Down with Barry, up with Starr, Ringo for president." The Democrats are expected to nominate President Lyndon Johnson for another term.

0: You're still glowing, you're still growing, you're still going strong.
1: I promise no easy answers. But I do promise this. I pledge the firmness to defend freedom, the strength to support that firmness, and a constant, patient effort to move the world toward peace instead of war.
2: Nearly 42 million Americans dispelled all doubts. Lyndon B. Johnson is elected president by the biggest majority in the nation's history. New York that night knew which way the contest had gone. And in their own senatorial election, it was victory for Robert Kennedy. He ousted the Republican, Senator Keating. So the Kennedy family are back in the center of the political picture. Bobby may stand for president 4 years from now. In hospital with a broken back after a flying accident is Teddy Kennedy, learning from his wife that he too is elected to the Senate.

There were attempts recently by a certain leader of a certain party, and Wild Horses wouldn't drag his name from me, to involve our friends the Beatles in politics. And all I could say with great sadness, as a Merseyside Member of Parliament, was that whatever other arguments there may be, I must ask, is nothing sacred when this sort of thing can happen. So to keep out of politics, I just repeat to you what the Times musical correspondent said, referring to this music as distinctly indigenous in character. And I'm sure the Times music correspondent spoke for all of us when he said of our friends the Beatles that harmonically, it is one of their most intriguing with its chains of pandiatonic clusters.

University College Hospital. Early morning drama. Rumors right. Ringo's restored. Good as new. Even nurses are so excited they're running a temperature. Minus those troublesome tonsils, fit as a drum. He's

Part 10 of 25 Years of Rock was researched by John Tobler and Pete Frame and produced by Trevor Dann. The series was devised by Stuart Grundy and is a Radio 1 production in association with Billboard magazine. It's 1965 when US bombers flew over North Vietnam. Blacks rioted in Selma and Watts. Rhodesia declared UDI and Barry Maguire sang of the eve of destruction. The Beatles won the MBE. Carnaby Street introduced a miniskirt, but the Stones got no satisfaction. That's all in part 11 of 25 Years of Rock, 1965.

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2: From the Sky News Centre at 4, Nigel Farage has announced he'll not attend the Clacton by-election declaration, in which he's a candidate.
3: I regret to say, but I'm damned if I'm going to stand on a stage, having won a resounding victory, a ringing endorsement of all that I've tried to fight for and you try to fight for, and be demeaned and humiliated by nobodies.
2: At a party event in the constituency, the Reform UK leaders claimed Essex police have informed him of an organised campaign to disrupt and degrade the result. Votes are still being counted. Mr Farage stepped down as MP, triggering the contest in July, after facing questions over donations he'd received. Essex police have been contacted for comment. Firefighters are continuing to tackle a blaze in the West Midlands, which has caused a number of homes to set alight. Two people have reportedly been affected by heat and smoke in Stourbridge. It happened after wildfires spread throughout the area. Dr. Chloe Brimacombe is a climate expert.
4: I think this summer has been incredibly extreme, and there are thoughts that next summer we could see a similar pattern, because we're having that baseline warming exacerbated, amplified by El Nino. So it's really important that government think about that.
2: 18 people have been injured, two seriously, after a train derailed in East Sussex. Carriages flipped over near Lewes when a London to Eastbourne service came off the tracks. A man has been charged with stealing almost £2,000 worth of meat from Aldi. 25-year-old Tristan Crisford from Kent was arrested on Wednesday. Elsewhere, it's suggested people who work between just 20 and 30 hours a week are more likely to fall behind on their bills. Research claims they're 73% more inclined than those on fixed hours. And Jack Draper has lost in his latest comeback match from injury. He went down in straight sets in the opening round at the Cincinnati Open to Spaniard Martin Landaluce. From Sky News, I'm Imani Rana.
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0: 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However, we do ask that you don't park in spaces reserved for disabled persons unless you have a badge which allows you to do so. Please help us to assist our disabled patients and visitors by leaving the spaces clear. Thank you.
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2: From the Sky News Centre at 5. Despite calling the Clacton by-election himself, Nigel Farage says he won't be attending the count. The Reform UK leader is hoping to retain his seat after quitting as an MP last month in protest over the scrutiny of financial support he'd received. He says he's been advised by Essex Police about a plot to embarrass him on stage. Returning officer Ian Davidson says the results will be announced as planned.
3: It is up to as to whether individual candidates wish to or do not wish to attend the count. But as far as we're concerned, we will be able to complete this count successfully and safely for all the candidates.
2: Essex Police have been contacted for comment. People in the West Midlands are being urged to only call 999 where absolutely necessary as emergency services tackle fast-spreading wildfires. One incident in Stourbridge has been called one of the most significant the region's fire service has ever dealt with. People were forced to flee after flames started tearing through homes. Thomas Clayton's from West Midlands Police.
4: I'd like to thank the public again for their response, but also to keep up the common sense approach, not to come down to the scene, not to try and go back to homes unless the all clear has been given, so we can keep everybody safe and resolve this as soon as we can.
2: Prime Minister Andy Burnham will speak with emergency services on the ground. More than 1,000 bus drivers are going on strike today over the UK's roasting conditions. 1,500 Arriva drivers are calling for air conditioning to be installed in vehicles. Two people are being treated for serious injuries after a train derailed in East Sussex. The Southern Rail service was heading from London's Victoria to Eastbourne when it crashed yesterday. Solo travellers over 55 are being warned about new sophisticated tactics being used by scammers this summer. New analysis suggests romance frauds on the rise. And to sport now, where Amy Hunt has won the European sprint double after taking the 200 metres at the European Athletics Championships in Birmingham. This means she adds to her 100 metre success earlier in the week. That's the latest. I'm Imani Rana.
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5: Hello there and welcome once again to My Favourite Song. It's the show where we've asked some well-known faces from the entertainment world to tell us what their favourite song is, so we can play it just for you. It really is an eclectic mix of songs and memories that we have for you during the next hour, so please do stay with us and see if their favourite song is your favourite song.
6: Hi everyone, this is Lee Mead, and one of my favourite songs of all time has to be Daydream Believer by the Monkees, and that Davy Jones vocal. It was such a hit, and even to this day I enjoy singing it myself in my shows. I hope you enjoy this, and sending lots of love to you all, and I hope you'll get well soon. This is Daydream Believer.
7: 7A.
8: What number is this, Chip?
7: 7A.
8: Okay, no, I mean, like, don't get excited, man. It's because I'm short, I know.

Hi, my name's Sean Dooley, and I've been asked to tell you about my favourite song. I love music. I really love music. And to pick a favourite song, I find quite difficult. So I kind of make you a deal, and I'll talk about my favourite song at this moment in time. It is actually one of my all-time favourite songs anyway, but I'm kind of giving myself an out there, aren't I? It's by Elbow, who I adore, and it's called Lippy Kids. And the reason I love this song so much is because it takes me back. It takes me back to being a kid, summer holidays, sat on the Coursey Edge, as we call it in Barnsley, on the curbside, on the side of the path, and the night's just going by and playing football, and I don't know, just that whole thing about growing up. And it really, really, I just flash back listening to this song, and it makes me feel nice listening to it, and hopeful, I suppose, you know, build a rocket, boys, fly to the moon, take off, follow your dreams. So yeah, it's Lippy Kids by Elbow, and I hope listening to it, all you patients listening to the radio right now, I hope

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1: Hi, this is Kim Wilde here on Hospital Radio with my favourite song. Now, that's a hard thing to choose, isn't it? But I've decided to choose one from the 70s, from an amazing brother-sister partnership, The Carpenters. And one of my all-time favourite songs is Goodbye to Love. Just hope you all get better soon and that you're recovering well and soon out of hospital, getting on with your fabulous lives. Meanwhile, enjoy this. I hope it makes you feel as good as it makes me feel.

Hello, everybody. Wherever this finds you, I hope you're feeling okay, and hope this helps. This listening to the wonderful service that Hospital Radio provides. It's Mike Bushell here, and I've been honoured to ask to pick a favourite song, which is so hard to do, and tell you why, and hopefully you might even hear it. Now, if you're trying to get to sleep, you're trying to relax, it might not be the song for you. My favourite song is "The Sun Is Shining" by Axel N. Ingrosso. Why? Well, it was just a wonderful winter anthem, and I was skiing, and it was playing for the après-ski, and people were dancing in their ski boots on the snow, and the sun was shining, and it's just a wonderful tune. And then it became my fiancé and my song, really, Emily and mine, song, and we actually had it as our first song at our wedding in the end. It's not your typical wedding song. Have a listen, and it should uplift you, if nothing else. "The Sun Is Shining" by Axel N. Ingrosso, my favourite song, and our wedding song. All the best. Lots of love to everybody.

Hello, it's Dick here from Dick and Dom. If you used to watch Dick and Dom at a Bungalow back in the day, you'll know at the end of the show we used to do an item called Creamy Muck Muck. We'd shout out the words go, go, go, and this song would play. Ace of Spades, Motorhead. Enjoy, it's our favourite song.

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1: Air. You probably think you're pretty good at multitasking behind the wheel. I mean, you have to multitask to drive. So what's wrong with checking your phone? The thing is, your brain simply doesn't work that way. Even a quick look at a message, a for quick reply, affects your concentration and makes you less able to react to hazards. If you use a mobile phone while driving, you're 4 times more likely to crash. Think. Put your phone away.
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2: Welcome back to My Favourite Song. It's the show where we've asked a whole bunch of celebs to tell us about their favourite song so they can share it with you. Coming up, more hits and memories as we enjoy My Favourite Song.
3: Hello there, Joe Brand here. My favourite song is, well, it's not really my favourite, it's one out of hundreds because I have no ability to make a choice whatsoever, is a song called I Want You Back, originally recorded by Michael Jackson, in fact the Jackson 5, but I really like the version by Graham Parker in The Rumour. There's a challenge, let's see if they can find that. Anyway, hope you're all not doing too badly and you're on the mend, and this song is nice and cheery, so at least it's not going to make you feel miserable. Bye!

Hello, it's Alan Dedicote here, the National Lottery's voice of the Bulls and the voice of Strictly Come Dancing. A little while ago, I was asked to choose my favourite song for you to listen to right now. A fairly simple question, you'd think. But actually, I struggled a bit, mainly because, and I don't know about you, but my favourite song changes on a regular basis. Better to ask me what's your favourite song right now, to be honest. Anyway, I have my Hardy perennials, undoubtedly, and in fact, I've even made a start on choosing my favourite 8 discs, in case I'm ever invited to be a castaway on that programme, Desert Island Discs. 8 discs, you have to get it down to. I ask you. I've got it down to 34 at the moment. 34 favourite tracks, chosen because, A, I really like them, or B, because they represent landmarks in my life. So apologies if you're expecting my all-time favourite song. I'm not even sure I have one. Ladies and gentlemen, boys and girls, I offer you, for your listening pleasure, a song that's become my recent favourite. I heard it first on the radio. I remember it well. I was driving through South Harrow at the time, listening to Ken Bruce on Radio 2, and he was midway through Tracks of My Years. That's where, across a whole week, he talks to a celebrity guest about their musical tastes. On this occasion, he was talking to Sanjeev Bhaskar, the actor and comedian, the guy who's married to Meera Sial. And out of nowhere came this delightful little number from Susanna McCorkle. Now, I'd never heard of her before, but it just stopped me in my tracks. I pulled over and I stopped to listen. Since then, I've put it onto a memory stick and I carry it with me in the car at all times. It's called The Waters of March. Now, it was written by Brazilian Antonio Carlos Jobim. He's the guy who wrote The Girl from Ipanema. And it's not so much a song, this, as a collection of thoughts in English and Portuguese about the rainy, stormy part of spring. You may have heard it performed by Art Garfunkel, if you've got the album Breakaway. In fact, I've listened to various versions of it now, but this one beats them all. Ms. McCorkle is no longer with us, but her voice is so light and attractive. Have a listen and see what you think. All I know is that my list for Desert Island Discs has now gone up to 35. Enjoy. I hope this goes some way to helping your recovery.

0: é um resto de toco, é um pouco sozinho, é pão, é pedra, é o fim do caminho, resto de toco.
1: Hello, Dave Berry here from the Absolute Radio Breakfast Show. What is my favourite song? Well, it's a near impossible question to answer, but I suppose I should begin with something from my favourite band, who pound for pound have to be the Beatles. And my entry into the world of Beatles came from an album that many of the purists don't consider to be the best. I don't even know if I do, but it was my parents' copy of Abbey Road on vinyl. And once side A finishes and I turned it over and I blew on the little needle, and I put it down, and the song began, Here Comes the Sun, penned, as many know, not by Lennon or McCartney, but by guitarist George Harrison. I think that has to be one of, if not my favourite song of all time. So here it is. It's a pleasure to share it with you all.

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1: Hello everyone, it's Cheryl Ferguson here. Now, one of my favourite songs of all times is Leo Sayer's When I Need You. To me, it's one of the most poignant songs about support and love. And for me personally, it's a very, very special song. So I'd like to dedicate that song to everyone that's in hospital, whether you're a patient, whether you work there, you're a doctor or a nurse or a cleaner or anyone and everyone who works within those grounds of a hospital grounds, this is dedicated to you. And always remember that when you feel that you are weak in any way, always know that you're strong and that you are brave when you feel just that little bit frightened. And mainly, always remember that when you're feeling on your own and alone, you are always, always loved.

0: Well, that's just about all we have time for now. I hope you've enjoyed our celebrities telling us about their favourite song, and I wonder whether we've played a favourite song of yours in the last hour. Matthew Rolland from Hospital Radio Reading was responsible for getting all of our celebrities involved in today's show, so thanks to him for all his hard work in making that happen. I'm Richard Smith saying thank you so much for listening to this edition of My Favourite Song, and we look forward to your company again very soon. And as we just have time left for one more, who's our final guest on the show today?
1: Hello, it's me, Basil Brash here. And I've got to say, it's great to be back on Hospital Radio. Now, I do hope you're all doing okay, and I'm sure the doctors and the nurses are being brilliant, as they always are in the NHS. They are absolutely fantastic, and I do hope you all start to feel much better soon. Now, I've been asked to take part in this little section to tell you about my all-time favourite song. Now, it's very difficult when people say, what is your all-time favourite song? Because as you get to my age, you've heard so much music, it's very difficult to know what is a favourite. I mean, I love Michael Jackson, Stevie Wonder, Prince is a particular favourite of mine. But one wonderful thing about music, it is it's so evocative of early memories. And I think if you ask anybody about their early memories of music, they're the ones that mean the most, because it reminds you of a period of perhaps a childhood when everything was so carefree, everything was done for you, and all I can remember is wondering where the next bit of fun was coming from. So in the 70s, that's when I was sort of growing up, and I do remember it was the glam rock era, so I loved the songs of Slade, and in fact the first single I ever bought was Goodbye to Jean, and also Come On, Feel the Noise. But they were in strict competition with The Sweet, who had songs like Hellraiser and Blockbuster. And of course you had, I don't know, Suzy Quatro with Can the Can, Darning Devil Gate Drive. All of these songs bring back great memories for me, and I love them all. But the one song, because it's coming into the summer, that really does bring back memories of driving down the lanes on holiday in Devon and Cornwall while I was turning. And also, more recently, I was at Glastonbury and they were headlining on the Sunday afternoon. It's the Electric Light Orchestra. And of course, Mr. Blue Sky, because it reminds me of my carefree summers and driving around the lanes while I was turning and boom, booming as a young fox cub. So that, at the moment, is my all-time favourite song, and I do hope it brings a smile to your faces and everybody sort of lights up because it's summertime. Take it away, Mr. Blue Sky!

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2: From the Sky News Centre at 6, Nigel Farage has announced he won't be attending the Clacton by-election count. He's claimed what he calls an overwhelming victory in the vote, but no result has yet been declared. A spokesperson for Reform UK says he isn't going to the official declaration due to what they say is a credible threat against him. Our chief political correspondent John Craig has been reading a statement from Essex Police.
3: We have a proportionate and robust policing operation to ensure the safety and security of all participants in the count.
2: Several homes have been burned to the ground in Stourbridge after a grass fire at a golf course. More than 100 firefighters have been battling the flames and at least 6 people have received medical treatment. 2 people are in hospital with severe injuries after a train derailment in East Sussex yesterday afternoon. Passengers on board described pandemonium as several carriages flipped over. An investigation into the cause of the incident is underway. Amber heat health alerts are still in place across all of England as sweltering temperatures are expected to continue into today. We're being asked to check on our elderly or vulnerable neighbours. Rangers are out of the Champions League after losing their qualifier to Jagiellonia Białystok 3-2 on aggregate. It means manager Derek McInnes is now 4 matches without a win in charge of the club. He says he couldn't believe what he saw last night at Ibrox.
4: Yeah, I think it was justified, to be honest. It wasn't good enough. What we served up, particularly second half, wasn't good enough. I've got to be honest with that. I've got to own it. But for us to lose the goal, we'd be doing better. It's our set play. Madness. It's inexplicable how we don't make a foul, how we don't stop the flow of the attack.
2: And Great Britain's Amy Hunt won the sprint double after taking the 200 metres title at the European Athletics Championships in Birmingham. She adds to her 100 success earlier in the week. Dina Asher-Smith was third. That's the latest from Sky News. I'm Kat Suave.
0: Northern Air.
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0: One day at Fawlty Towers is beautiful weather. Birds sing and you think everything lovely. But it's not true. We have new chef. He called Kurt. I no like to say this, but Kurt, he get very strange ideas about me. It no make life easy.
1: Now, put yourself together, all right? Make an effort.
2: Come on. Now look.
3: Mr. Fawlty! Mr. Fawlty, telephone.
1: What?
3: Telephone.
1: Where's Sybil?
3: Okay.
1: Where's Sybil?
3: Where's the bill?
1: No, not that bill. I own the place. I don't pay bills. Where's my wife?
3: She's not here.
1: She is there.
3: Never mind.
1: Right, leave it to me. I'll do it. I'll mend the car. I'll answer the telephone. You should change it.
3: In here. Yes, I know it's here.
1: I know it's this way. I own the place.
0: But Mrs. Fawlty have got there first, and I think I'm going to be in trouble.
4: Oh, Andre, thank you for calling. Kurt's marvellous. We're absolutely delighted with him. Really, Andre, he's wonderful.
1: This Basil's wife. This Basil. This smack on head.
4: Just one moment, Andre. Basil?
5: Yes, dear?
4: Have you taken the car in yet?
5: Yes, I'm just dealing with it, dear.
4: You're not trying to do it yourself, are you, Basil?
5: Oh, have you seen Miss Mark up here, dear?
4: Did you hear what I said?
5: Yes, I did, dear. It's a bit of a scratch.
4: Take it into the garage, Basil.
5: Yes, just having a look at it, dear.
4: Sorry, Andre, where was I? Oh, yes, well, he's the best chef we've ever had.
0: I not think so, but who listened to Manuel?
4: We can't thank you enough for finding him for us. Look, can you come and have dinner on Sunday? There's something we want to ask your advice about. Okay, lovely. See you then. Hello, Polly.
6: Can you come and have a drink, Mrs. Fawlty?
4: Drink?
6: I've just sold a sketch.
4: Really? I'd love to.
6: Hello.
4: Kurt, Andre can come on Sunday. I thought you were taking the car in. Are you at those again?
5: I just took one, dear.
4: I think you've had enough of those, Basil. Now, will you deal with the car, please?
7: Good, Mr. Fawlty.
5: Superb, Kurt.
6: For you, Mr. Fawlty?
5: Oh, thank you, Polly.
4: Are you going to do the car?
5: In a moment, my little piranha fish.
6: I've just sold a sketch.
5: What, for money?
7: I bought it, Mr. Fawlty. She's very talented. Oh, no, Polly,
6: I won't. Oh, come on.
7: No, thank you.
6: Oh, please, I bought it to thank you.
7: No, honestly.
6: Don't you like it?
7: Too much, but not when I'm working. You drink it for me, Manuel.
5: Well, cheerio.
4: Cheerio, Basil.
5: Well, that smelled nice.
7: Here it is, Mr. Fawlty. She's really got something, you know.
5: Really?
6: Well worth 50p, anyway.
5: Yes, do you win a bun if you guess what it is or something?
6: It's Manuel.
5: What?
8: It's me!
5: Where?
7: Manuel is my friend. We are good friends, eh?
5: Oh, si. Yeah, it's very modern, very socialist. Yeah, something to remember him by, you know, when he goes.
4: You still here, Basil?
5: No, I went a couple of minutes ago, dear, but I expect I'll be back shortly.
7: No, Manuel. Look, like this.
4: Oh, I like that. Will you do me one?
6: Really, of Manuel?
4: Yes, look nice on Basil's bedside table.
6: Two in a day, that's as many as Van Gogh sold in a lifetime.
7: Ah, but he didn't have Manuel as a model, eh?
0: Kurt sometimes say very funny things like that.
4: This is...

0: Oh dear, I'm embarrassing you. Look at that.
1: Well, I'd better go and have a word with the guests. Why don't you have another vat of wine, dear?
2: Evening, Major. Enjoying your soup?
3: Well, it tasted a bit off to me, Fawlty.
2: Well, it's made with fresh mushrooms, Major.
3: Ah, that would explain it.
2: Good evening. Everything to your satisfaction?
4: Oh,
5: well, yes. I don't like the chips.
2: Sorry?
5: The chips are awful.
2: Oh dear, what's wrong with them then?
5: They're the wrong shape and they're just awful.
6: I'm afraid he gets everything cooked the way he likes it at home.
2: Does he?
5: Yes, I do, and it's better than this pig's garbage.
6: Now, Ronald!
5: These eggs look like you laid them.
6: Ronald!
4: look here, old chap.
6: Shut up! Leave him alone! He's very clever, rather highly strung.
2: Yes, he should be. Well, these are proper French fried potatoes. You see, the chef is continental.
5: Couldn't you get an English one?
6: Why don't you eat just one or two, dear?
5: They're the wrong shape.
2: Oh, dear. What shape do you usually have? Mickey Mouse shape? Smarty shape? Amphibious landing craft shape? Poke in the eye shape?
5: God, you're dumb.
6: Oh, now?
2: Is there something we can get you instead, Sonny?
5: I'd like some bread and salad cream.
2: To eat? Well, there's the bread and there's the mayonnaise.
5: I said salad cream, stupid.
2: We don't have any salad cream. The chef made this freshly this morning.
5: What a dump.
4: This is very good.
6: He likes salad cream.
5: That's puke, that is.
2: Well, at least it's fresh puke.
6: Oh, dear.
2: Well, he said it.
6: May I ask why you don't have proper salad cream? I mean, most restaurants...
2: Well, the chef usually buys it only on special occasions, you know, gourmet nights and so on. But when he's got a bottle... Oh, he's a genius with it. He can unscrew the cap like Robert Carrier. It's a treat to watch. And then... right in the plate. Not on the walls. Magic. Mind you, he's a wizard with a tin opener, too. He's got a Pulitzer Prize for that. He can have the stuff in the saucepan before you can say haute cuisine. You name it, he'll heat it up and scrape it off the pan for you. Mind you, still that isn't picked up overnight. Still, I'll tell him to get some salad cream. I mean, you never know when Henry Kissinger's going to drop in, do you?
4: Nice man.
7: No, seriously, I think it's a very good idea.
8: You do really?
7: I promise you, people around here are getting more and more keen on good food.
2: Ah, so much for tonight's guests, ignorant rabble.
9: There's always a few, Mr. Fawlty.
2: Well, not on gourmet night, there won't be none of these proles. Well.
8: Andre thinks Thursday nights would be best.
2: Thursdays?
9: I think so.
2: Right, and on all the other nights, we'll just have a big trough of baked beans and garnish it with a couple of dead dogs.
8: Well, that's settled then.
7: Good. And I'm very pleased for Kurt, too. It will be good for him to have something special to do. I'd like to have a word with him. Do you mind?
8: No, of course not.
2: Right, well, I'll get the menus printed on Monday.
8: Polly can do the menus.
2: No, she can't.
8: Yes, she can.
2: No, she can't.
8: Yes, she can.
2: No, she can't.
8: Yes, she can. No. Yes, she can. You can write the advertisement in the Echo. Only don't make it too toffee-nosed, Basil. We don't want to put people off.
2: I just want to keep the riff-raff away, dear.
7: Well, good luck, my old friend. It's good to have you down here.
10: Thank you for, well, you know...
7: Don't mention it. Nice to have met you, Manuel.
10: He's my friend. Oh, one night I cook you both paella.
7: Okay, ciao.
10: Ciao. Manuel, together you and I make Faulty Towers famous for its cooking.
2: Okay.
10: Excellent, tip-top, famoso. Oh, you are so cute.
11: I think I know right to my mama in Barcelona about this. Oh, but now we sort out everything special for gourmet night. All sort out very, very nice.
8: Well, Basil, guess who just called to cancel at 12 minutes past seven?
2: Who?
8: The Coosters.
2: What, all four?
8: Marvellous, isn't it?
2: Ah! What do they say?
8: One of them's ill.
2: Well, let's hope it's nothing trivial.
8: I've got four people at our grand opening dinner.
2: Never mind.
8: Never mind. There's four people, Basil. Shall we feed them in the kitchen?
2: But think who those four are. Colonel and Mrs. Hall, both JPs, and Lionel Twitchin, one of Torquay's leading Rotarians.
8: That'll put us on the map.
2: Is this year's treasurer, dear?
8: I should never have let you write that advert. Fancy putting no riff-raff.
2: But when you're presenting haute cuisine, you don't want the working class sticking its nose in it. Everything all right? Where's Kurt?
12: He and Manuel are getting the wine from the cellar.
2: Right. Ah, oh, this is what it's all about. You two,
1: You're supposed to be in your rooms.
8: What?
1: You're not allowed down here tonight, remember?
8: Oh, doesn't it look pretty?
13: What are you cooking?
1: I'll send you up a menu with your bread and cheese. Now, get up. Get

0: They're here.
1: What?
0: The holes are here.
1: Right! Go to your rooms! Go to your rooms! Mr. Fawlty! Mr. Fawlty, I'm very upset!
2: No, no, Manuel, later.
3: When I went for my jog this morning, I thought it was going to be pretty warm.
4: But his first guest, Colonel Hall, he very important, big, tall person. And Mrs. Hall, she important, very, very small person.
3: And I shouldn't be a bit surprised if we got a spot of rain tonight.
5: Still, it's been a lovely summer, hasn't it?
3: Oh, yeah?
2: But, Colonel, how delightful to see you again.
3: Sorry?
2: How delightful to see you again. We met last year at the Golf Club dinner dance. You may remember.
3: No, I don't.
2: Ah, fine. Well, we didn't talk for long. Just good evening, really, you know. A blink in the eye, and you'd have missed it. As indeed you did. Quite understandably. Sorry? What? Well, how's that lovely daughter of yours?
6: She's dead.
2: Oh, of course, super. Isn't that super? The way those stripes go up and down, it's really super. How much did that cost, then?
3: Who are you? I mean, I don't know your name.
2: What is it?
6: Huh?
7: My name.
6: Oh, this is my husband, Basil Fawlty.
2: That's it.
3: What? How do you do?
2: May I introduce my wife?
3: Well, she just introduced you.
2: Oh, what a coincidence.
3: Yes. Well, I don't believe you know my wife.
7: Dead.
6: Yes.
3: May I introduce Mrs. Hall?
2: Oh, sorry. Didn't see you down there. Don't get up.
5: What would you like to drink, Mrs. Small? Hall.
2: Yes. A short or
5: sherry. How about a sherry?
7: A sherry, lovely.
2: Oh, good. Large or not quite so large.
3: Too small and dry.
2: Oh, I wouldn't say that.
3: What?
2: I don't know.
3: Too small, dry sherries.
2: Oh, I see what you mean. I'm sorry. Mr. and Mrs. Twitchin, good evening. Welcome to Fawlty Town.
8: Good evening.
2: How very au fait of you to come to our little culinary soiree this evening.
8: Only too glad to support something new in Torquay.
5: Such an unusual idea. I do hope it works out.
2: Well, we have our hopes.
9: Mr. Fawlty?
2: Polly, would you take Mrs. Twitchin's coat, please?
9: Yes, of course.
2: Thank you so much. Now, would you...
9: Mr. Fawlty?
2: Yes?
9: Can I have a word with you?
2: Yes. This is Polly. She will be serving you later this evening. Well?
9: It's Kurt.
2: Yes?
9: He's potted the shrimps.
2: What?
9: He's potted the shrimps.
2: Shrimps? I'm not having shrimps tonight, Polly. Now, would you...
9: He's soused the herrings.
2: What are you on about?
9: He's pickled the onions and he's smashed the eggs in his cups under the table.
2: Excuse me. Have you been drinking?
9: No, not me.
2: Well, will you behave yourself? I'm so sorry, Lord Captain Waiting. May I offer you a little aperitif while you make up your mind what you would like for dinner?
8: That's very kind of you, Lottie.
5: A tomato juice, please.
2: Ah, good. Oh, Colonel. Colonel and Mrs. Hall. May I introduce Mr. and Mrs. Have you met?
3: No, we haven't.
2: Have you?
3: No.
2: Oh, good. Well, what would you like to drink, then?
7: What?
2: To drink?
7: I didn't catch the name.
2: Oh, you didn't catch it? What a rotten bit of luck.
3: Well...
2: Fine, thank you. You?
3: No, we still don't know the name.
2: Oh, Fawlty. Basil
3: yes,
2: Fawlty.
3: No, there.
2: Oh, there. So sorry. I thought you meant the author. It's quite warm, isn't it? I can do a little drink, too. So, another sherry?
3: Well, aren't you going to introduce us?
2: Didn't I?
3: No.
2: Oh, sorry. This is Mr. and Mrs. Farberson.
3: What?
2: Mr. and Mrs. Sorry, I fainted. Oh, I feel bad for that. I'll just get you your tomato juice. This
8: quite chin, actually.
3: Paul, would you care to join us?
8: Oh, thank you so much.
3: There we are.
9: Would you like to see the menu?
2: Yes, what is it?
9: Please put the bottle down.
2: What do you want?
9: Please put the bottle down.
2: What is it?
7: Kurt is drunk.
2: Sorry.
7: Drunk. Almost unconscious.
2: Sorry.
9: How?
7: I don't know what happened so quickly. Recently, he had a row with Manuel. And
1: Manuel?
7: He's got a crush on him.
1: A what?
7: A crush, you know, in love.
1: Oh! Would you excuse me just one moment? I won't be one moment. I know I should never have hired a Frenchman.
9: He's Greek, Mr. Fulton.
1: Greek?
9: Of course.
1: Well, that's even worse. I mean, they invented it. Right. Give that to me, Kurt. Come on, give me that bottle.
0: Now go away. Leave me alone.
1: Come on, give it to me.
0: Manuel!
4: Things begin to not go like we hope.
1: Now, come on, Kurt.
0: Manuel, he doesn't love me.
1: Well, you have to give these things time.
0: I want Manuel.
1: Well, I'm sure we can arrange something. Now, can I have the bottle?
0: He's so sweet.
1: Yes, he is sweet. I know, yes.
0: He's wonderful.
1: Yes, I know. Kurt, come on. Get some black coffee, quick!
9: He can't drink it, he's out!
1: There he is!
0: Now listen to me, Gertie, listen! I come in now, but no cuddle, you hear me? No cuddle!
1: Look at that! What's he done?
0: Dead?
1: Tell him about!
9: He's only drunk, Manuel.
1: This is your fault!
0: Okay?
1: You only had to be civil to him!
0: Civil?
1: Nice!
0: Oh, no, you don't understand, he's not enough! He want to kiss me!
1: Oh, what's one little...
9: Mr. Forty, call Andre, he can do the cooking.
1: He's open tonight, he's open on a Thursday, you clothier beat!
9: But he can do it there, and you can pick it up in the car.
1: Oh! Brilliant!
9: Oh!
1: Brilliant!
9: Ugh.
1: Right!
6: I can't resist lobster.
10: Turn it over me every time.
6: Will you care for another drink?
10: No, I don't think we will. We're nearly ready to order.
6: I'll be back in a moment.
1: So you can't do the lobster? No, right, I see, but Andre, the tornadoes. Yes, I'm sorry.
6: Beth!
1: Shh. Yes, of course I want the duck, that's marvellous, but, I mean, can you do one or two sauces? Wonderful, that's it, thank you, Andre.
9: What are you talking to, Andre?
1: What is it?
9: I really need the water bottle.
1: Well, stall them.
9: What?
1: Stall them, you stupid woman, tell them some lie.
9: What's happening?
1: Shh.
9: You can't tell me what you're doing.
1: We've got to change the menu.
9: Why?
1: Listen, he's out there, he's out, he's flat out. So Andre's
9: who is?
1: What?
9: Who is out?
1: Kurt, who do you think? Henry Kissinger?
9: What do you mean out?
1: He's drunk.
9: Drunk?
1: Drunk, soused, potted, inebriated, got it?
9: I don't believe it.
1: Neither do I. Perhaps it's a dream.
4: And to find out, Mr. Fulty banged his head on desk.
1: No, it's not a dream, we're stuck with it, right. Andre's doing the cooking, I'll collect it in the car.
9: What's he cooking?
4: Mr. Fulty, not see Colonel watch him.
1: I'm so sorry to have kept you waiting.
10: Well, we'd like to order now.
1: Yes, quite.
10: My wife would like the lobster as her meal.
1: Yes, excuse me. There is one small thing. I'm afraid you were given the wrong menus. This is tonight's menu.
10: What?
1: Yes, I'm afraid the chef changed his mind and forgot to tell us. He's like that. Brilliant, but temperamental.
10: What? He's changed everything?
1: I'm afraid so. Yes, it wasn't good enough, so he just chucked it away. He's such a perfectionist.
9: The lobster?
1: Lobster, tornado, you name it, it's in the bin.
10: Extraordinary.
1: Yes, lucky old bin, I say. So, this is your new menu.
10: Duck with orange, duck with cherries, duck surprise.
9: What's duck surprise?
1: That's duck without orange or cherries.
10: I mean, is this all there is, duck?
1: Yes, done, of course, the three extremely different ways.
10: And what do you do if you don't like duck?
1: Well, if you don't like duck, you're rather stuck.
9: Fortunately, I love it.
1: Oh, good. So, that's four ducks, is it?
9: You were right. Ooh. Now, he's getting this duck from Andre.
6: Yes, but I don't know what vegetables he's put on.
1: Three samuses, Polly, and one mullet with mustard sauce for Mrs. Hall. Right, where's the mullet?
6: There.
1: Oh, God.
6: What are you doing about vegetables, Beth?
1: Same as the other menu, dear.
6: Andre's not doing any.
1: No, you know them, you and Polly. Mustard sauce.
2: Mustard sauce, yeah.
1: Right, now, when I'm out in the car, you get them ready, right?
6: Right,
1: ready, Polly?
6: Ready.
1: Manuel?
11: Si.
1: Right, two of those for table 9, and one of those, and that's for table 4. Si. Come on.
9: Do you think we could have a drink, dear?
10: May I see the wine list, please, Walter?
1: Certainly, Major. Colonel! Everything all right?
11: Yes,
2: Oh, good. The Mrs. Twitchin?
6: Yes, yes, it's fine.
2: Good.
11: He's got it in his hair.
7: How is it, dear?
3: Rather good, surprisingly.
2: Well, there's the wine list.
3: Oh, thank you very much.
7: Oh!
10: What is it, Petal? What's the matter?
2: Oh! Is everything all right?
7: Oh, I think I'm going to be sick.
2: It is an unusual taste, isn't it?
7: It's not cooked, you ignoramus.
10: What are you trying to do to it, Sporty? You mean it's raw?
2: Oh, would you prefer a cooked one?
10: Of course you prefer a cooked one.
2: Oh, get you a cooked one, then. It'll be even nicer.
7: No, no!
10: This is raw. This mullet is raw. I mean, what are we doing to it?
2: Kurt, listen. What do we do to this? Do we grill it? If we grill it, just go, All right, do we fry it? Just go,
11: It's not very nice, but Kurt wake up enough to be sick all over mullet on plate.
9: Have you chosen yet, Major? Colonel? Have you chosen your wine?
3: Oh, yes, Chablis, please.
9: Thank you.
3: Waitress.
9: Yes?
3: There's a hare in my mousse.
9: Well, don't talk too loud. Everybody will want one.
3: What?
11: He knew not, but I think Polly very, very funny. Now, Mr. Foldy going car through Torquay to get dinners from Mr. André. He in hurry, you understand, and when he get there, everything all ready. Nice for him.
12: Ah, oh, Mr. Foldy, there you are. A beautiful dark foyer. It should be delicious. Top! Hello, Jeannot. Top! He's always asleep. There you are. Don't forget the sauces.
2: Oh,
12: yeah.
2: Thank you.
12: All right.
2: Oh,
12: marvelous.
2: Thank
12: you. All goes very well for you. Good luck.
11: Mr. Foldy very happy now and hurry back to Foldy Towers.

0: Here it is, Holly.
1: Right.
0: Right, I'm coming on the trolley. Well done, everybody. Oh, Manuel, get the trolley ready. Right, let's go.
2: That is all too good to be true. Mrs. Fulty suddenly come through door. And wonderful duck is knocked out of Mr. Fulty's hand.
0: Everybody put it down, you stupid man, God!
1: Wait a minute.
0: What?
1: I think it'll be all right.
0: Yes, you're right. Oh.
2: But it's not all right. Suddenly I come through door and no see duck on floor. It gets stuck on end of my shoe and it's not very good to eat no more.
0: Wait a minute. Look at that.
1: Help.
0: Yes, go and kill yourself. No, talk to Andre first. Tell him we need another one. Go and talk to them.
1: What?
0: Entertain them or something.
2: So while Mrs. Fulty telephoned for another duck...
1: All right, Sybil Fulty. Well, I'm afraid he got trodden on.
2: I get guitar for to entertain guests. Very good.
3: Sorry, it's her wrong. At the right.
2: And Mr. Fulty drive over quick to Senor Andre.
4: Okay, well, don't worry, it's all on the
2: cupboard. Look at that. Oh. But Mr. Fulty too excited, and he pick up wrong dish. He not notice because his lid on tight, and he runs straight back to car.
0: Come on!
2: And at hotel, I finish fifth song. But somewhere in town, Mr. Fulty is have trouble with car. It stop.
0: Start! You vicious bastard! Come on! Oh my God! I'm warning you, if you don't start, I'll count to three. One, two, three, right! That's it! You've tried it on just once too often! Right! Well, don't say I have warned you! I've laid it on the line to you time and time again! Right! Well, this is it! I'm gonna give you a damn good thrashing!
2: Mr. Fulty tear branch from tree and hit car.
5: Any sign of the duck?
1: Oh, it's just coming.
2: And she right is coming, but Mr. Fulty is still 300 yards away. He's run all the way home on foot, and he hold lid tight on dish so nothing fall out this time. Mrs. Fulty tell funny story for to make everyone laugh, so they no mind to wait.
1: Comes in with his crate of brown ale and... And Mama says, "Oh, Tate, look who's here!" And he says,
2: Now Mr. Fulty arrive in kitchen.
0: Okay, Polly.
1: Okay.
0: Got the sauces?
1: Got them.
0: Right.
6: Ladies and gentlemen. So sorry to have kept you waiting.
2: He lifted lid from dish very proud. But it's not duck, it's trifle. Mr. Fulty very, very surprised. He put hands in middle to see if duck perhaps under the custard. But it's no luck.
0: Who's for trifle? What? Trifle for you, Mrs. Hall.
5: What about the duck, Fulty?
6: Duck's off, sorry.

0: I think Gourmet Night perhaps work better on Fridays.
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5: We present An Actor's Life for Me, starring John Gordon Sinclair, Gary Waldhorn and Caroline Quentin. Episode 5, Puppets.
6: Now then, could I have some volunteers, please? Volunteers on the stage. Could I have any volunteers?
1: Why don't you go, Desmond?
7: Yeah, go on, Desmond. Go and be hypnotised.
8: I don't think so. I don't think it's on for his agent to go up, old boy.
7: Oh, yeah, it could be risky, that. You will get me lots of work. You will forget to take your 10%.
8: Yeah, now, don't be silly, Robert.
6: Right, thank you, madam. Up this way. That's marvellous. Have we got any more volunteers?
1: Where did you find him, Desmond?
8: He found me. He'd been retired for a couple of years. Apparently something rather embarrassing happened with one of his volunteers.
1: Really? Why don't you go up, Robert?
7: No, thank you, Sue. If you remember, I didn't want to come here anyway.
6: Right, just a few more. Come on, a few more.
8: Oh, I'm sorry, old boy. I thought you'd like to see my latest client.
6: Right, thank you, sir. Now I need just one more volunteer. Could I have one more volunteer?
1: Go on, Robert.
7: There's no point. Apart from anything else, I'm not susceptible.
1: Why not?
7: I am an actor. I am trained to have complete control over my mind. There is no way that I can be hypnotised to behave like an idiot.
1: You don't need to be hypnotised to behave like an idiot. Go on, Robert.
8: Yes, have a go, old boy.
7: All right. But you'll see, I am just not susceptible.
9: I'm a little fairy on the Christmas tree, bringing lots of happiness to all the family.
6: Yes, thank you, Robert. Marvellous, isn't he great, ladies and gentlemen? He is one of the best volunteers I have ever had. Absolutely marvellous. Thank you.
8: What age has he regressed to now?
1: 24. He performed that in panto.
6: Okay then, Robert. Now listen, when I click my fingers, you will be your present age again, but still under hypnosis. You right? And you'll be able to tell me nothing but the truth.
7: Right, Melvin.
6: Right, good. And you can take that tutu off as well now, if you like.
7: Thank you.
6: Now, Robert, you've told us that you're an actor.
7: Yes, Melvin, that is correct.
6: So what is your ambition?
7: To do some.
6: I see. So you don't get a lot of work then, do you, Robert?
7: No, I have been in Macbeth and Murder in the Cathedral, but I would specially like to work in television, though I know I have to learn a lot.
8: Gosh, he's very honest, isn't he?
1: Yes.
7: I also have a useless agent.
8: What?
1: Oh, Lord.
7: He never gets me enough money and he knows nothing about this business. When I told him I liked Tom Stoppard's jumpers, he said he never noticed what people wore.
8: Dear.
6: Well, there you are then, ladies and gentlemen. If there are any aspiring actors among you, this is an agent to avoid. No, he's obviously useless.
7: Yes, he's just taken you on as a client.
6: Ah, I see.
7: That's why we're here. I said, I don't want to go to a boring, tacky hypnotist, but he insisted.
6: Yes. Well, let's move on to other matters, shall we, Robert? More intimate matters, eh? Women.
7: Ooh, yes. Women.
1: Oh, no. It's going to be embarrassing. I know it is.
8: Don't worry, Sue. He'll be nice about you.
6: Is there any special woman for you, Robert? Someone who means a lot to you?
7: Yes. She's the most beautiful woman in the world, and I'll always love her.
6: Oh, isn't that sweet, ladies and gentlemen, isn't it, Sue?
8: I told you, Sue.
6: And what is her name, Robert?
7: Kate Hutton.
1: Who the bloody hell is Kate Hutton?
6: Kate Hutton. And is she here tonight?
1: I'll kill her if she is.
7: No, it's all over now.
6: Oh, what a pity.
1: Oh, bloody ah.
6: But perhaps you'll find someone else, Robert. Now, are you romantically involved with anyone at the moment?
7: No, I'm engaged to Sue.
6: Sue, yes.
7: There she is. Hello, Sue.
1: Goodbye, Robert. Oh, God, everyone's looking at me now. They're laughing at me. Why doesn't he shut up?
8: Oh, I am sorry, dear.
6: I expect you'd like to get back to Sue, wouldn't you, Robert?
7: Yes, please.
6: Yet before she leaves. Don't go just yet, Sue.
1: Oh, shut up. Your Melvin's a complete menace, Desmond.
8: I know, I'm sorry.
6: But first, Robert, I want you to do one last thing for us.
7: Anything, Melvin.
1: Please let it be Harry Carey.
8: Calm down, dear. It can't be worse than he's already done.
1: No, that's true.
6: Now, when I say the special words, you are going to take all your clothes off and dance around the stage.
7: Oh, good.
1: Oh, God. No, not that. They'll see his rash.
8: Try and look amused, dear.
1: I wish everyone would stop looking at me.
8: They will when he starts taking his clothes off. Anyway, I just think they feel sorry for you.
1: They will when he finishes.
6: So then, Robert, here are the special words. Are you ready? Nicky, knocky, noo.
7: I told you I wouldn't be susceptible, Sue. I don't know why you made me go up there.
1: Nor do I now.
7: What a pathetic show. He was so boring. He just sent me to sleep. What a rip-off. I feel like going and giving him a piece of my mind.
1: I think he's had it all.
7: I hope Desmond's giving him a few harsh words.
1: Let's go to the car and go home, Robert.
7: You see, he just couldn't hypnotise me. Oh, no. My mind remained completely impervious to his will.
1: You don't remember anything, then?
7: There's nothing to remember, Sue.
1: You don't remember jumping around the stage with no clothes on and singing silly songs?
7: Not tonight, no.
1: You don't remember grabbing that fat woman's gloves and ripping them apart, shouting, "Death to all gloves"?
7: No, I don't think so.
1: And you don't remember knocking that man's toupee off and giggling rudely?
7: Yeah, of course I do.
1: Oh, yeah, that was in the bar before the show, sorry.
7: I was not hypnotised and you can't make me think I was.
1: OK, then. How do I know about Kate Hutton?
7: Kate Hutton?
1: Yes. The most beautiful woman in the world, you said. The woman you'll always love. How do I know about her unless you were hypnotised? What have you got to say about that, then?
7: Kate Hutton? Gosh, she was gorgeous.
1: Robert!
7: Oh, I'd forgotten all about her.
1: Never mind that. Who the hell is she?
7: She was my first girlfriend, if you must know. Years ago.
1: Oh. She must have been pretty special, though.
7: Yeah. Yeah, she was. Special. Love at first sight.
1: Oh, God.
7: Yeah, I know. It sounds silly, but it's true. It was great.
1: And how long did this great relationship go on for?
7: All night.
1: All night?
7: Well into the morning, actually.
1: You mean it was a one-night stand?
7: It's not like you think so. We were serious. I mean, I really loved her passionately and she really loved me. So, inevitably...
1: You split up after 8 hours.
7: Yeah, well, we had to. It was the end of the holiday.
1: Oh, I get it. So this great romantic love of your life was a quickie on a Club 1830 bonking break?
7: It was not Club 1830. It was Club Med. And she was sweet. Anyway, you needn't worry. It was years ago and I can't remember her address anyway.
1: Good.
7: Oh, God, I really was hypnotised. That's awful. I didn't say anything else appalling, did I?
1: You said Desmond was a useless agent.
7: Yeah, but I didn't say anything terrible.
1: Robert, you really hurt him. And you said he doesn't get you work in telly.
7: Well?
1: He's got you lots of parts, Robert. It's just you always turn them down.
7: And why not? They're not exactly gems of characterisations. Non-speaking tramp in EastEnders. Man under wheels of juggernaut in The Bill. Fifth Dalek.
1: Well, you can't let Desmond down again. He was very upset. He says he's going to try and find you something else on TV, and whatever it is, you're just going to have to take it.
7: Yeah.
1: Whatever it is.
7: God, I could kill that hypnotist. I'm not supposed to muck you around like this. They're supposed to help people, you know, unlock memories in the subconscious that make life happier and better.
1: Like what?
7: Well, like Kate Hutton's address, for a start.
8: So I can't get you television work, eh, Robert?
7: Oh, look, I'm sorry, Desmond, I really am.
1: He'll take anything, honestly.
8: Well, I think I've got you something rather unusual, old boy, and it's not a walk-on.
7: You mean I don't even get to move? I don't mind, I'll still do it.
8: No, it's a children's programme, but it's a great part. Exciting, difficult, demanding...
7: Another Dalek.
8: It's not another Dalek. It's the Vernon the Vole show.
7: Vernon the Vole?
1: Oh, I know the one. Aye, kids, it's Vernon the Vundervol. Yuck, yuck, yuck, yuck, yuck.
7: Oh, my God.
8: Now, the thing is, Vernon is a hand puppet.
7: And you want me to be the hand?
10: Well, that's fine. I'll do it. I'll do anything.
8: No, Vernon's creator, Denny Wicks, is the hand and the voice. But what they need is a new presenter. A friend for Vernon.
7: me.
1: That will be an acting challenge, being someone's friend.
8: Yes. Apparently, Tom, the producer, is keen for you to do it. He really likes your work.
7: Does he? Oh, what's he seen me in? Macbeth? Murder in the Cathedral?
8: Melvin's show.
7: Melvin the hypnotist.
8: I happened to meet him after the show. He thought you were brilliant.
7: I was unconscious, Desmond.
1: You're at your best when you like that, Robert.
8: Look, the fact of the matter is, he thought you put on a great show, old boy. Pretending to be hypnotized.
7: Pretending?
8: Yes, it seems he thought you were part of the act.
7: Why?
8: Because I told him you were.
7: Oh, that's great, that is.
8: I was getting you work, Robert, and I wasn't really lying. You did do all the things we saw you do. We know we were all there.
7: Pity I wasn't all there.
1: Look, Robert, if you're worried, he'll ask you about
7: the act. Right. I'm worried he might want me to repeat bits. It wouldn't look too good if he's the only one that can remember them.
1: But I can tell you what you did.
7: Oh?
1: You sang some silly songs, stripped off, destroyed a pair of gloves, insulted everyone and recited To Be or Not To Be.
7: Good grief.
1: Backwards.
7: Backwards?
1: Yes.
8: Look, old boy, don't worry. Tom says he'll take you to Denny's place tomorrow for a read-through or something. He's just got to fix up a time, but I'm sure you'll get on with them splendidly.
7: Are they nice?
8: They're great. Well, Denny's a bit peculiar, apparently.
7: Oh, my God.
8: But Tom's great. Just a bit of a drinker, that's all.
7: An alky and a loony, that's all I need.
8: Now, now. They'll probably like you so much they'll forget all about Melvin's show. They won't care if you were in a trance.
7: I think I'm still in one. Would you excuse me a moment? I think I need to lie down.
8: Oh, dear. You think he'll be all right?
1: Oh, he'll be fine, Desmond, once I've gone through the act with him.
8: I'm glad you can remember it all. I can't. I certainly can't remember him doing that backward soliloquy.
1: He didn't. That'll teach him to fancy Kate Hutton.
11: Oh, sorry, I was a bit late. Stopped off for a drink and forgot the time. Talking of which, do you fancy a quick one? I mean, we'll be eating at Denny's, but how about a quick tipple before we get there?
7: No, thanks. I never drink before breakfast.
11: Well, I do, especially if it's breakfast at Denny's. Hey, pass me that hip flask, will you?
7: Which one? You've got quite a collection down here.
11: The full one. That's the one. That's it, thanks. Now, if I can just get the bloody cap off, I'll be fine. God, I need a drink.
7: Oh, don't you want to stop?
11: I'd love to stop, but it's the strain of the job, you see.
7: No, stop the car. I'm not sure you're supposed to drink and drive at the same time.
11: Oh, you're right. You do the driving a moat while I unscrew this top.
7: I can't drive. I'm not...
11: No, just lean over and take the wheel. There's a good lad.
7: Yes, but... Oh, my God. Oh, I just missed that bus.
11: Bet you wish you'd caught one. Don't crash into anything. I don't want to spill any. There we are. Lovely. That's better. I'll take over again now.
7: Thank goodness for that.
11: I don't know why you're so worried. There's no traffic on the road.
7: It's all hiding in the bushes.
11: Oh, don't worry, it's not long now. By the way, I enjoyed the show the other night.
7: Yeah, so Desmond said.
11: Yeah, what a performance. You seem to do it so naturally, so easily.
7: Yeah, I do that sort of thing in my sleep.
11: Had some very funny moments. I'm a little fairy.
7: I beg your pardon?
11: I'm a little fairy. You know, the song you sang.
7: She never mentioned that.
11: How did it go, lad?
7: I'm a little fairy.
11: God, I must be pissed.
7: Oh, God, I must be pissed. Yeah, that's right.
11: I'm just saying that's why I can't remember.
7: Oh, I see you.
11: Yeah, never mind. There were other funny things, like when you took your clothes off.
7: Oh, yeah, very funny.
11: Yeah, have you had that rash seen to yet? Well, it looked terrible.
7: Well, I've had it since birth. Anyway, what about when I ripped that fat woman's gloves to bits? Wasn't that hilarious?
11: Yeah. Presumably my wife can claim for those, can she?
7: Your wife?
11: Well, not that it matters anyway. The thing is, you see, as soon as I saw you, I realised you'd be perfect for Vernon the Vole.
7: Did you really?
11: Yeah. You see, what kids love about Vernon is the way he abuses the presenter. Soaking him, bashing him, covering him in filth. Basically, humiliating him.
7: Oh, super.
11: And the great thing is, you obviously don't mind being humiliated. As Desmond said, you enjoy it.
7: Did he?
11: Anyway, we're here now. Time for one last swing, eh?
7: Do you think you should? It's quite a narrow drive.
11: Oh, that's all right. I've been coming up here for years. That's Daddy's house.
7: Yeah, I thought it might be.
11: Did you?
7: Well, his chimney's shaped like a bowl.
11: Well, everything's shaped like a bloody bowl. The hedge, the rockery, the lawn. He's completely mad.
7: Is he? The conservatory's a funny shape, too.
11: Mm, that's because I drove into it. I was drunk that time. Yeah, and unfortunate that.
7: Yeah, I imagine it was.
11: Denny wasn't in it. Yeah, come on, you better meet him.
12: Like the house?
7: Yeah, it's lovely. Very impressive. Is that the Hockney?
12: Yes, beautiful, isn't it? I love beautiful things.
7: Didn't know he painted voles.
12: Was a special commission. Vernon's made me a rich man, Robert.
7: So I can see.
12: Then maybe you'll be Vernon's friend. Tom's been raving about your acting.
11: Oh, the lad was brilliant, Denny. Brilliant.
12: Yes, well, you thought Sid Little was brilliant after you'd been drinking.
11: Robert really was brilliant. He had this glazed, mindless expression on his face.
12: So does Sid Little.
11: No. And then he did some very funny things. And the thing is, he loves to make a prat of himself, don't you, Robert?
7: Well, yeah, love it.
11: It's a very successful show.
12: Good, good. So, where are you doing it next, Robert?
7: What?
12: The hypnosis show, so I can come and watch you.
7: Oh, Birmingham. It's miles away from here.
12: No, that's not too far, I'm sure we
7: No, I'm Alabama. Birmingham, Alabama. It's far too far, isn't it?
12: Anyway, I don't suppose it matters if I don't see the show, Robert.
7: Doesn't it?
12: No, not really. I'm not the one who hires you. The final decision isn't down to me.
7: Well, no, of course. Tom's the producer.
12: It's down to Vernon.
7: Vernon?
12: It's his show. He has the final say.
7: He's a glove puppet.
12: Would you like to meet Vernon, Robert? I'm sure you would. He's dying to meet you.
7: Oh, dear.
12: Let's all go to our breakfast together, shall we? Coffee?
7: Thank you.
12: Got everything you need?
7: Yeah, thanks. I've never had a vole-shaped Weetabix before.
12: They're new on the market. Great favourite with the kids, aren't they, Tom?
11: Oh, great favourite, yeah.
12: And so is this little fellow.
7: Aha!
12: Sweet, isn't he? Robert, I'd like you to meet Vernon the Vole.
7: Hello, Vernon.
13: Bug off, Robert!
7: Sorry?
13: Just joking. Yuck, yuck, yuck. I'm funny, aren't I, Tom? Tom thinks everything I say is funny.
11: Yes, everything, Vernon.
13: He has to. Otherwise, I'd sack the dozy drunk.
11: Well, almost everything.
13: So you want to be my friend, do you, Robert?
7: Well, yes.
13: Then you have to like everything I like.
7: Oh, right.
13: Do you like heavy metal?
7: Ooh, yeah, love it.
13: Good.
7: Oh, what are you doing? You hit me in the head.
13: Sorry, Robert. It was an accident.
7: Oh, I should think so.
13: Meant hit you on the nose. Yuck, yuck, yuck.
7: Oh, God, Denny, I don't...
13: Oh, dear. I do hope Robert isn't crossing me, Denny.
7: What?
13: Because if he was, I wouldn't be able to give him the job and he'd lose lots of money, wouldn't he? And that would be sad.
12: No, I'm sure Robert isn't cross with you, Vernon. Are you, Robert?
7: No, of course not. He's lovely.
13: Hey, Robert, guess what sort of car I run?
7: A car? Well, I've no idea.
13: A Volvo. Get it? Yuck, yuck, yuck. What sort of bread do I eat?
7: I don't know.
13: Volmeal. Oh, I've got thousands of them.
7: I thought you might have.
13: Listen, what do you get in the middle of my show?
7: Bored.
13: An interval. Great, eh? What am I?
7: An arsevol.
13: I'm wonderful! Yuck, yuck, yuck, yuck, yuck.
7: That's great. That's very good.
12: I think Robert likes you, Vernon. Tell him you love him, Robert.
7: Tell him what?
12: Shh. Don't let him hear. He'll know I'm prompting you.
7: Oh, voles of ears, eh?
11: Oh, very good. Very good.
13: I heard that. How could he? How could he?
7: What have I done now?
12: I'm sorry, Robert. I think it's best if Vernon does all the jokes. Obviously, I don't mind you getting laughs, but it upsets Vernon, you see. Remember, he is only a vole.
7: Oh, great.
12: So it's best if you just feed him.
7: To the piranhas.
12: Anyway, you were going to tell Vernon you love him.
7: Was I? Oh, yes. Vernon. I love you, Vernon.
12: Oh, I'm sure you'll get on fine.
13: Yes, in fact, I'd like you to be my new friend, Robert, because I think we're going to be so happy together.
7: Oh, goody.
13: Would you like some more coffee, Robert? I made it specially for us.
7: No, thanks, I'll just finish. Denny, there's a worm in the bottom of my cup.
12: It's there. I'm not surprised if Vernon made it. Voles like worms, you know.
7: That's why he likes you, I suppose.
14: A worm?
7: Apparently they're a great favourite with voles.
8: Good Lord.
14: He put a worm in your coffee. The man's sick.
7: So was I. I hope Vernon's washable, otherwise he's going to be a different colour for the new series.
8: Dear Robert, I suppose that cost you the job, did it?
7: Unfortunately, it didn't, no.
8: Good. I must say, you don't seem very excited about it. I thought you'd be grateful to be given a big break like this.
7: Well, of course I'm grateful to be given a big break, Desmond. It's just galling to be given it by a vole.
14: Especially when it means working with a lunatic.
8: Oh, come now, Sue. I don't think it's that bad. Vernon's obviously a bit of a handful, but, well, from what Robert says, Denny seems a nice enough chap.
7: Vernon the vole is only a handful because he's got a nutter's hand up his bum.
8: Oh, well, I'm sure you'll manage them both.
7: Will I now? I've been doing a bit of checking up. Do you know what happened to Vernon's last three friends?
8: I've no idea.
7: One emigrated to Queensland. One took holy orders and the last one turned down the new series in favour of a more rewarding role.
8: What's that?
7: Fifth Dalek. Denny is uncontrollable. He won't keep to the script. He likes hurting people.
8: He can't be that bad. Remember, the kids love him.
7: Well, of course the kids love him. Kids love pulling legs off spiders.
8: Now.
7: The other thing, this show is live. I'm doing a 50 minutes live every Saturday morning with an anarchist vole.
14: Oh, dear.
8: Robert, old boy, when is the first show?
7: 4 weeks on Saturday.
8: Look, I guarantee by the time you get to the first transmission, you'll be the best of friends. You'll wonder what you were worried about.
11: How are we doing?
15: Okay, 20 minutes to transmission, Tom.
13: Isn't it exciting?
15: We're just letting the kids into the studio.
11: Good. What about the teachers?
15: It's on the shelf behind you.
11: Great. Oh, I could do with this.
13: Oh, tut, silly man. You shouldn't drink that stuff, you know.
11: Why not?
13: Because I put paraffin in it. Yup, funny, eh?
11: Yeah, hilarious. Hey, where's Robert?
15: Still in makeup. They're still trying to get rid of that black eye.
11: Damn.
13: Sorry, Tom. Didn't mean to hit him with that frisbee.
11: Didn't you?
13: I just threw it in his general direction.
11: From 2 feet away? Of course you meant to hit him. Just because he said his favourite meal was toad in the vole.
13: Well, that's my joke.
11: It was a stupid thing to do, Denny. Oh, there you are, Robert. How's the eye?
7: Okay, thanks.
13: Sorry.
11: Can't see the bruise. Isn't makeup wonderful? Makes things completely disappear.
7: Perhaps we should try some in Vernon.
13: Hey, Robert, I've had a great idea. You know the bit in the show where I pour custard down your trousers?
7: Yes.
13: I think I should pour some fruit salad down as well. Then I could call you a sherry trifle. Great, eh?
7: No, I don't think that's necessary.
13: Oh, well, I might do it anyway. Yuck. See ya.
7: God, I'm dreading this.
11: Don't worry, you'll be all right. Now, can you remember what you're doing?
7: Oh, yes, I know exactly what I'm doing. It's just Denny I'm worried about.
11: And cue applause. Give me a close-up on two. Good. And give me a whiskey. Thanks. Cue Vernon.
13: Hi, kids. It's Vernon the Wonderful. Yuck. Great to be back, and I've got a new friend with me. Robert, would you care to say a word?
7: Yes, sir.
13: Well, that's not much of a word, but I suppose it'll do. Anyway, we've got a great show lined up for today. Your favourite cartoons, a pop quiz with volunteers from the audience and some special guests. Plus, we'll be meeting the ugliest man in Britain. Oh, no, you've already met Robert. Yuck. But first, I've just been handed a note.
11: Who's handed him a note? What note?
13: What does it say, Robert?
7: Dear Vernon, please hit me.
13: Okay.
15: That wasn't in the script.
11: Bloody vole. Thank God Robert's managing.
13: And now, music. Here to sing their latest single, Nicky Knocky Doo. It's that fantastic band. Yes, Robert. Nicky Knocky Doo. It's that fantastic band. What are you doing? Robert! Robert!
15: Good God, Tommy, I'm doing this.
11: I can see.
15: Oh, bloody hell.
11: Robert! I can see what he's undoing.
15: Stop him!
11: He's hypnotised.
15: Cut the transmission, Tommy. If this goes out, it'll kill the show.
11: Keep those cameras rolling.
14: Vole show disrupted by worm.
7: Oh, no.
14: Millions of children were horrified yesterday when actor Robert Wilson exposed himself on TV's Vernon the Vole show. Prancing around and calling out a girl's name, he flaunted his wedding tackle in living rooms throughout the country. See full picture spread.
7: Oh, God.
14: The studio's phone lines were jammed with complaints about Wilson, plus calls from several doctors worried about his rash. Our doctor gives his view on page 19. Mary Whitehouse has asked the police to charge Wilson with indecent exposure, whilst a company has offered him a huge sum to model a range of jock straps.
7: Of what? Oh, come on, they're making that up.
14: They must be.
7: They're lying. God, I'd like to get my hands on those journalists.
14: Well, you can. They've been camped outside all day.
7: Oh, no.
14: Children also watched in horror as Wilson grabbed glove puppet Vernon the Vole and ripped him to shreds, shouting, "Death to all gloves!" Producer Tom Sims said Vernon's death, live on television, meant the end of the show, and Vernon's creator, Denny Wicks, was said to be in deep shock.
7: Yuck, yuck, yuck.
14: Meanwhile, Wilson, a struggling actor who couldn't even get a part as a Dalek,
7: what?
14: Denied that he'd exposed himself for the publicity.
7: Oh, great. What a disaster. Total disaster.
14: Now enter our famous flasher competition and win a video.
7: I'm ruined, Sue. I'm ruined. I've lost a job. I'm a national disgrace. And I'm the owner of the most famous rash in Britain.
14: Oh, I'm sorry. Still, there's one good thing about it.
7: What's that?
14: Well, you wanted to know Kate Hutton's address, didn't you?
7: Kate Hutton's address?
14: The News of the World found it. Vole man was useless in bed, says first girlfriend.
5: That was An Actor's Life for Me, written by Paul Mayhew Archer and starring John Gordon Sinclair, Gary Waldhorn, Caroline Quentin, Jonathan Kidd, John Badley, David Goodison and Jane Whittenshaw. The producer was Paul Spencer.
2: 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With Wilfred Bramble as Albert.
16: I wish he'd let me go home. I'm frozen, stuck up here. You know, this fresh air will kill me. I don't like the way he's looking at me.
17: Who would have believed?
2: And Harry H. Corbett as Harold.
18: Go, just look at the miserable twit. You thought you'd enjoy a nice drive out in the country on a Sunday afternoon? Oh, do stop coughing. Anyhow, he's got his mittens on and his scarf and a nice thick blanket over his legs, that miserable twit.

0: Here they are in Homes Fit for Heroes.
1: Oh, that's lovely. All that fresh air. Oh, just look at the colour in your cheeks. It's doing you good. Oh, you don't get out enough, you don't. Oh, it is beautiful round here, isn't it? Just look at that view. Wouldn't you like to live round here?
2: Yeah, no, I wouldn't. I want to go home and get round the fire. There's a good film on telly this afternoon.
1: Now, wouldn't you really like to live round here? Oh, yes. Wouldn't you like to get away from that smelly old London, that dirty old house, and spend the rest of your life in these idyllic surroundings? With the flowers, the trees, the birds, all the open spaces. You deserve it, Dad, the hard life you've had.
2: I've never known you to worry about that before.
1: Oh, just look at that house. Oh, isn't that magnificent? Oh, Peter, look at that. Oh, who lives there? Oh, it must be a millionaire at least. Oh, what wouldn't you give to live in a place like that? Look at the grounds. Look how they're landscaped.
2: Landscaped.
1: Oh, well, it's just fantastic, isn't it? I mean, that's the sort of place you dreams about. I don't think I've ever seen anything so beautiful. Oh, no, people like us would never get a chance of living in a place like that. Who could it belong to? Oh, look, there's a notice board. Well, Betty, well. I wonder what it says.
2: You can read, can't you? Oh, I can see what it says, and without me glasses. It says, Chartwell House, LCC, Old People's Home.
1: LCC, Old People's Home? Well, well, well. Who would have believed it? A beautiful place like that for an old people's home.
2: I ain't going in.
1: No, don't.
2: Check me out. I ain't going in.
3: Who said anything about?
2: I wondered why you brought me out here. Look at the lovely countryside. Oh, what a lovely house. I wonder who it belongs to. You conniving young... Take me home.
1: But, Dad, listen.
2: Yeah, take me home. Here, give me them reins.
1: No,
2: come on, Dad. Get up. Get your finger out. Come on.
1: Dad, I can assure you it was a sheer coincidence.
2: I might have known you was up to something this morning, bringing me breakfast in on a tray. You've never done that before. Then asked me to go out for a ride.
1: I just thought you'd enjoy it, that's
2: all. Slimy, that's what you are. Underhand, sneaky, conniving, crafty, just like your mother.
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6: From the Sky News Centre at 7, the result of the Clacton by-election has been announced.
7: I therefore do hereby declare that Nigel Farage is duly elected as the Member of Parliament for the Clacton constituency at this election. Thank you all very much indeed. Thank you.
6: Reform UK leader Nigel Farage won with 22,239 votes, which is more than he picked up at the general election 2 years ago. But he wasn't at the official declaration after his party claimed there was a credible threat against him. It's understood Essex police didn't tell Mr. Farage or any of the 33 other candidates not to attend. People in the West Midlands are being urged to only call 999 where absolutely necessary as emergency services tackle fast-spreading wildfires. One incident in Stourbridge has been called one of the most significant the region's fire service has ever dealt with. People were forced to flee after flames started tearing through homes. Thomas Clayton's from West Midlands Police.
8: I'd like to thank the public again for their response, but also to keep up the common sense approach, not to come down to the scene, not to try and go back to homes unless the all clear has been given, so we can keep everybody safe and resolve this as soon as we can.
6: A rail investigation's taking place after a train came off the tracks in East Sussex, severely injuring two people. At least three carriages flipped over near Lewes, leaving some passengers trapped inside. We're being asked to check on our elderly neighbours as amber heat health alerts remain in force across the whole of England. Yesterday was the hottest day of the year so far, with temperatures exceeding 38 degrees in London. Rangers were booed off at Ibrox after being dumped out of the Europa League. They lost 3-2 on aggregate to Polish side Jagiellonia Białystok. And British sprinter Amy Hunt is celebrating her second gold medal at the European Athletics Championships. She won the 200 metres last night in Birmingham, matching her 100 metre victory. That's the latest. I'm Kat Suave.
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0: 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This is Friday Morning with me, Matt.
1: And me, not Matt.
0: Who are you then?
1: I'm Phil Salter.
0: Are you?
1: Yes, I'm here with you and the listener.
0: The listener?
1: The listener.
0: What do you think he'll think of the show?
1: It might be a sheezer.
0: Ooh, possibly.
1: Yeah, anyway, we're here till 9 o'clock.
0: We are.
1: And playing all your favourite music, all the best music, all day long on Northern Air Hospital Radio. A friend at your bedside.
0: That sounds wrong.
1: A friend at your bedside.
0: Yeah, a friend, mate. Hey, all right.
1: Mate at your bedside.
0: It's sorted.
1: In it. Please don't stop.

0: Good morning, welcome to The Breakfast Show. It's Phil.
1: And Matt.
0: Hello.
1: Hello. Now, have you ever opened your eyes in a room that's completely pitch black?
0: I don't know.
1: Well, of course you have.
0: Well, in my bedroom, obviously.
1: Right. Yeah. Now, when you open your eyes, you see a colour.
0: Do you?
1: You do.
0: Oh.
1: And it's a special colour.
0: Is it like a purpley red?
1: It's called eigengrau.
0: Oh, of course.
1: That's what it's called.
0: Is that a really dark black or something?
1: It's a dark grey.
0: Right.
1: That's what it's called. Obviously, it's German, because the Germans have a name for every single thing. And I'm trying to think of the one that's ridiculous.
0: Isn't it Schadenfreude or something?
1: No, Schadenfreude is happiness at the misfortune of others.
0: Right, well, you're always like that, aren't you?
1: Oh, I'm a Schadenfreude king, sir. No, but there is one that, oh, if it'll come to me in a minute.
0: Don't worry, we're here till nine.
1: Yes, all right. Hang on. Just fill in while I'm
0: this
1: thinking.
0: This is radio, they can see nothing. Good morning, listener. It's Northern Air Hospital Radio.
1: Listener, I know him well. But there is a word, and I'll find it. In fact, it was on The Chase the other day, so you should remember it, because I know you're an avid viewer of The Chase.
0: Yes.
1: Sorry, The Chassé.
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0: deck of cards.
1: What, the song Wink Martindale? And
0: no, a deck of cards.
1: Oh, okay, yep.
0: What? Now, someone sent me a fact here. They emailed me in with this fact. And it says, the King of Hearts is the only card in a deck of cards without a moustache.
1: Right.
0: Well, I don't believe that because I don't think the Queen's have got a moustache. I think what they meant to say was, it's the only King in a deck of cards without a moustache. He lost his facial hair in a redesign of the cards and things and the light

0: 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Sounds exciting. As well as that, you've also got an hour of fantastic music with a little bit of talking in between and some very rubbish jokes. So don't forget, please, 11 a.m. On a Friday. That's today. I'll see you later.
1: Ian Forrest.
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0: Good morning and welcome to Northern Air. It's the morning, you know.
1: It is, because it's the breakfast show.
0: It is.
1: With Phil and Matt. And good morning to everybody at Salford Royal, at North Manchester General Hospital, and on the World Wide Web.
0: The World Wide Web?
1: Yes, on northernair.org.uk. We're worldwide. Good morning to everybody, or good evening if you're in Australia.
0: Yeah, or Peru.
1: Yeah,
0: maybe.
1: Absolutely.
0: If you're riding a llama in Peru, and you're scanning on your radio, and you want to listen to us, well, you can do.
1: Yeah.
0: For you. In Peru. Anyway, did you know you can turn peanut butter into diamonds?
1: Go on.
0: No, I'm not lying.
1: Ow.
0: There's an institute in Germany, apparently, and what they did was they compressed peanut butter so much, and it's the same way that they make rubies out of talc. You have to compress whatever you want to call it. So for a ruby, for example, you compress the talc and you reduce it in temperature over a period of time, and eventually the talc's gone. Ruby, hello. And it's the same with peanut butter. Why? I don't know, because I reckon that if you compress peanut butter, you'd probably just get peanut butter.
1: But I never knew rubies were made from talc, didn't know.
0: So if you gypsum.
1: If you stick a ruby under your armpit, will it stop you sweating?
0: No, but it might dig in a little bit.
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0: Now, did you know...
1: Well, don't just stang on.
0: Well, no, you want to know, don't you?
1: I'm going to have to start it.
0: You don't have to start anything. Have you started it?
1: I've started.
0: Have you started?
1: Let's
0: right.
1: Normal. Come on, welcome
0: right.
1: to the breakfast show.
0: Shut up.
1: Okay.
0: You've asked me for a fact now. I'm going to give you one.
1: Ooh.
0: And a fact. Now, did you know you're 13.8% more likely to die on your own birthday?
1: Really?
0: Yeah, how joyous that is.
1: No, that don't, but
0: yes.
1: Why?
0: Well, according to a 2012 study published in the journal Annals of Epidemiology, humans are 13.8% more likely to die on their birthday than on any other day of the year. Now, that's according to Swiss mortality statistics.
1: Well, name somebody famous who died on their birthday.
0: Shakespeare.
1: Correct.
0: He's the only one we know.
1: You know.
0: But yes, that's actually true.
1: Somebody recently died on their birthday. Oh, he's a friend of ours, so that's irrelevant.
0: Yes, and I know someone who died on someone else's birthday.
1: Who was that?
0: Well, most other people.
1: Oh, yeah.

0: 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Rubinstein.
1: In a Jewish area of Jerusalem a couple of years ago, a young woman received a letter from someone in America. She's confined to a wheelchair and suffers from a medical condition where she cannot control the movement of her limbs and head, which often flail about. She is, though, a brilliant scientist, and the letter was from another scientist who wanted to come to seek her help in research he was doing in her field. When he arrived, he turned out to be Jewish too, and was a very handsome and tall man. After 6 months of regular visits and consultations, he finished his work and was ready to return home to the States. But people noticed that he'd delayed his return and was still visiting the brilliant young woman in the wheelchair. One day he changed the topic of the conversation from particle physics to ask a question. "Will you marry me?" The woman with the thrashing limbs managed to point towards herself and asked, "Why would you want to marry this?" The young man did not hesitate in providing the answer. "I'm interested in what's inside this." "I just returned from a friend's wedding in New York. My wife and I stayed with a young couple I'd met just once before. They seemed very nice people, with ready smiles and lots of laughter. A friend asked me, 'Do you know the story?' And I shook my head. They'd waited a long time to have children and adopted a little boy. But not just any little boy. The child they adopted needed a major series of complex surgeries to correct several major birth defects. It wasn't a question of taking home a little bundle wrapped in a blanket to fill a gap in their lives. It meant an undertaking and commitment to years of devotion and nursing to help this little baby to have a normal life. And this jolly and friendly young couple that had only bothered to register at a superficial level gave that commitment, and that child is now just like any other child, healthy and happy. There are so many Jewish teachings that emphasize we have to persevere to discover the real person within an individual. But sometimes we get lucky enough to meet or hear of those who did exactly that, and that helps to remind us to try to do the same.
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2: Have you ever counted the number of dimples on a golf ball?
3: No. Has anybody?
2: Yes.
3: Is there a specific number?
2: Yes.
3: I knew you were going to say that. Go on then.
2: Go on then. You get three guesses.
3: So on a golf ball, the number of dimples, it must be over 100.
2: It is over 100.
3: It's probably over 200 as well.
2: It is over 200.
3: It's 250.
2: It isn't.
3: Is it more than that?
2: It is.
3: 400.
2: Oh, it's less than that, sir.
3: 300.
2: It's more than that, sir.
3: 350.
2: This could go on forever.
3: 327.
2: Why don't you say 336?
3: 336.
2: So let's start from the beginning.
3: Okay.
2: You know, on golf balls?
3: Yeah.
2: How many dimples do you think they've got?
3: Ah, now I know this.
2: Go on.
3: Somebody told me. 336.
2: Yeah, I told you about 10 seconds ago.
3: Absolutely.
2: It's 336. And apparently,
3: that was wrong.
2: Yeah. It is. I just made it up. No, it is. And apparently, 336 is the exact amount. So it puts the dimples symmetrical on the ball, so if not, the ball will wobble.
3: Right.
2: Apparently okay. So.
3: I mean, we don't have to give you some information on this programme.
2: It's useless.
3: Not all of it any good, yeah.
2: No.
3: It's things you didn't know you didn't know.
2: Yes, that's true. But if you knew them, then you'd know them, and you wouldn't have to not know it.
3: That's true.
4: I got a call the other day. My sister Carolyn saying, Aretha, come by when you can. I've got something that I want to say. And when I got there, she said, you know, rather than go through a long, drawn-out thing, I think the melody on the box will help me explain.

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2: From the Sky News Centre at 8, Nigel Farage is returning to Parliament as an MP after winning the Clacton by-election. The Reform UK leader got more than 22,000 votes but wasn't running against any of the major parties. He also wasn't at the official result declaration after his party claimed there was a credible threat made against him. Mr Farage claimed victory early on in the night during an event in Essex.
3: Please, I'm very shy.
2: Firefighters are continuing to battle wildfires in the West Midlands, which have left four people in hospital. Flames broke out on grassland in Stourbridge before rapidly spreading to residential homes. Several properties have been burnt to the ground. Fire chiefs have described it as one of the most significant incidents they faced. Nirmal Singh lives nearby.
4: I was probably about 12, 13 miles away. As I got closer, I thought it was maybe a factory on fire or something like that. And as I got closer towards the area, I realised that, hang on a minute, this is more or less in my own back garden. And the first thing I was worried about was my family.
2: Two people are in hospital with serious injuries after a train derailed in East Sussex. Investigators are looking at whether yesterday's high temperatures contributed to the incident near Lewes. Meanwhile, heat health alerts are still in place across the whole of England. Yesterday was the hottest day of the year so far, with temperatures peaking at over 38 degrees in London. Rangers manager Derek McInnes says they deserve to go out of the Europa League qualifying with a 3-2 aggregate defeat to Polish side Jagiellonia Białystok. Hearts also lost, going down 7-2 overall to Benfica after a 1-1 draw at Tynecastle. And Amy Hunt's taken gold in the 200 metres at the European Athletics Championships in Birmingham. Just a few days ago, she also won the 100 metres title. That's the latest. I'm Kat Suave.
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1: Hello, we've got a special guest in the studio today. We've got Friday John. Say hello, Friday John.
2: Hello!
0: Who's Friday John? Is that just a figment of your imagination?
1: No, he's here. Can't you look at his hat? Look at him. Say hello, Friday John.
2: Hello!
1: There is only one of them.
0: Why has he got two voices?
1: He's Stereo John. In brackets, Friday.
0: Oh, dear. I think we should shut up and play some music.
1: Go on, then.
3: Call our request line, 0161 740 7474.
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0: How many legs have dragonflies got?
1: 8.
0: No, they're an insect, so they've got...
1: 6.
0: Yes. And what can't they do?
1: They can't fly.
0: They can't walk.
1: Can't they?
0: No.
1: What are the legs for?
0: The look.
1: No, seriously, can't they walk?
0: I don't know, they can't walk.
1: Of course they can walk.
0: Have you ever seen a dragonfly parading across a picnic table or strolling along a branch? What? No, the legs are too weak. They can't actually walk on them. They can sort of land on a lily pad.
1: Right.
0: Or a leaf. Or water. They can land on water, but they can't actually walk on it.

0: Right. Do you think you're quite good at English?
1: I would like to think I am sort
0: right.
1: of in it.
0: So, in it, mate. M8, obviously. What's the only word in the English language that ends with MT?
1: Prompt.
0: No, that ends in PT.
1: Prompt, spelt incorrectly.
0: Or not.
1: Ends in MT?
0: Yes.
1: No, go on.
0: Dreamt.
1: Okay.
0: Or, I suppose, if dreamt ends in MT, then undreamt, which is actually a word,
1: right,
0: also ends in MT.
1: We're going back to these, like, unkempt and
0: yeah, and kempt. Yeah. Wasn't there the brothers in Spandau Ballet?
1: No.
0: Ah.

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Let's do this.

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1: Good morning.
2: Good morning.
1: This is the break. Good morning.
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1: Hello.
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1: Welcome.
2: It's Hospital Radio.
1: It is.
2: For North Manchester.
1: It is. Now, did you know?
2: Hang on. It's Phil and Matt.
1: Well, we know that.
2: Well, we do, but it might be a new listener this morning. Somebody who's unfortunately coming to hospital last night, switched this on and thought, have I gone into a parallel universe?
1: Will it be a he or a she?
2: I don't know.
1: Saying that, shouldn't judge.
2: No.
1: Anyway, the average adult, and this really applies to us, the average adult spends more time on the toilet than they do exercising.
2: Well, obviously. Exercising, sir?
1: Yeah, what's that?
2: No idea.
3: Hello, this is Ian, and I would love for you to join me later at 11 for the big Northern Air Hospital Radio True or False quiz. As well as that, you've got an hour of great music with a little bit of talking in between and some, sorry, very rubbish jokes. So don't forget, please join me at 11 today. Thank you.
0: Ian Forrest. Here.

0: When do you think the first email was sent?
1: 1972.
0: Wrong.
1: Earlier?
0: Yes.
1: 1947.
0: No, it was 1971.
1: Really?
0: Yes.
1: Oh, it wasn't a bad guess.
0: And it was sent by a chap called Ray Tomlinson. And it was sent to...
1: himself, probably.
0: Is the correct answer.
1: Because who else could he send it to?
0: Yeah, exactly. So, the first email was actually... and it was QWERTY.
1: Right.
0: That's all he sent.
1: You know what I'd have sent?
0: Yes, hello. I do. Hello!
2: So,

0: Now, if this wasn't the breakfast show on Northern Air from with 7
1: me,
0: till 9.
1: With me, Matt, and you, Phil.
0: Yeah, that's the one. That's something around, like that. I wouldn't be able to tell you this fact. So, and I don't know why someone's actually done this, but you know when you put your hand in your pocket and there's a little bit of fluff in there?
1: Yeah.
0: That fluff has a name.
1: I'll be quiet.
0: It's here.
1: Is
0: this
1: it Eric?
0: Fluff has a name. No, it's spelt G-N-U-R-R.
1: Nur.
0: So if someone says, oh, I've got a bit of lint and fluff in the back.
1: It's a bit of nur.
0: Yeah, you say someone's a bit nerd.
1: So hang on a minute. Has the fluff in your belly button got a name?
0: Yeah, manky.
2: Hello, everybody. 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
2: Now, the Hawaiian pizza commonly contains...
3: ham and pineapple.
2: That's the one, pineapple.
3: Who puts pineapple on a pizza?
2: Meat and fruit. What's that?
3: I mean, it's like getting a lamb chop and dipping it in a...
2: trifle.
3: Yes, absolutely.
2: You just wouldn't do it.
3: Would you?
2: But who invented the Hawaiian pizza? Where was he from?
3: Portsmouth.
2: No, Greece.
3: Okay.
2: which makes no sense whatsoever. But he died in 2017.
3: Good morning. Welcome to The Breakfast Show. It's Phil.
2: And Matt.
3: Hello.
2: Hello.

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2: From the Sky News Centre at 9, Nigel Farage has won the Clacton by-election with more votes than he picked up in the general election 2 years ago. The Reform UK leader triggered the contest after stepping down as an MP following scrutiny over his financial donations. He didn't go to the official declaration claiming there was a credible threat made against him, but Mr Farage did hold an event in Essex before the results were announced.
3: I asked the voters of Clacton to be my jury. And the verdict is in, and it is a convincing, overwhelming win.
2: Firefighters in the West Midlands say they're setting up exclusion zones around buildings affected by wildfires. Flames engulfed several properties in Stourbridge, with four people, including a child, receiving medical care. Two people are in hospital with severe injuries after a train derailment in East Sussex yesterday afternoon. Passengers on board described pandemonium as several carriages flipped over. An investigation into the cause of the incident is now underway. Amber heat health alerts remain in force until this evening in England. Yesterday was the hottest day of the year so far, with temperatures hitting 38 degrees in London. Meanwhile, 1,500 Arriva bus drivers are going on strike today over the hot conditions. They're calling for aircon to be installed in vehicles. Steve Stockwell's from the Unite Union.
4: So you can open the windows and there are two small fans that circulate the air in the cab. The problem is, if it's 40 degrees, you're just circulating 40 degrees worth of air.
2: In sport, Rangers are out of Europa League qualifying after a 3-2 aggregate defeat to Polish side Jagiellonia Białystok. Hearts are also out following a 7-2 overall loss to Benfica after last night's 1-1 draw at Tynecastle. And Amy Hunt won the sprint double after taking the 200 metres title at the European Athletics Championships in Birmingham. She adds to her 100 metres success earlier in the week. That's the latest. I'm Kat Suave.
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We've just heard Supertramp there with Dreamer. We've got ABBA with Mamma Mia, The Kinks All Day and All of the Night, and Rita Coolidge coming up on my record player. But next on my record player, spinning round at 45 RPM, it's Jerry and the Pacemakers with I Like It Here on a Friday on Northern Air Hospital Radio, and it's going to be another warm one.

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1: We've got the Kinks coming up next with All of the Day and All of the Night. And I don't know about All of the Day, but I've not had a coffee through all of the night. So while they play, I'm off to the coffee.

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2: ABBA there with Mamma Mia, and I've just heard... Yeah, I did go to the coffee machine earlier, and I opened the fridge, and, Hermit's chew, no milk today. Well, that wasn't relevant, because we had plenty of milk. So while I finish my coffee, I'm going to carry on playing the great music. We've got Steel Eye Dan with Reeling in the Years coming up. We've got Diana Ross and the Supremes with Reflections. But up next, it's Herman's Hermits on a Friday. A warm Friday, that is, here on Northern Air Hospital Radio.

0: you're the heir.
1: Oh, so, let's talk about you. 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
3: It's official, yesterday was the hottest day of the year so far, with temperatures hitting 31.8 degrees Celsius at Kew Gardens. That makes it the fifth heatwave of the summer and the fourth day in a row above 36 degrees centigrade. Record break run there, so let's carry on the great music. Don't forget to keep hydrated in this warm weather if you're allowed to do so. It's Diana Ross and the Supremes up next with me, Steve Martin, on a Friday.

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2: Up next, we've got Chuck Berry. Now, I mentioned the lottery yesterday. Euro Millions, currently 24 million. I could do with that one. But the normal lottery, no, our poor lottery, 3.6 million. Don't know whether it would change my life much. But the Powerball, ridiculous. It was 420 million yesterday. It's now 520 million. That's half a billion pounds. You win that and you become like one of the 10 richest people in the country instantly, overnight. But it's not going to be me, because I'm not spending £4 trying to get 521 million what's the possibility? The chance of winning it is something like 330 million to one. It's only 60 or 70 million to get struck by lightning. And looking at the sky, it's probably less than that at the minute. So let's carry on the great music here on Northern Air Hospital Radio. It's Chuck

Pretenders there with Don't Get Me Wrong, Amy Stewart coming up next, but I've got a gruesome one for you. Yes, the world's population of spiders work together. If they all like got on their, you know, on their social media and planned this, they could theoretically eat every human on Earth in 1 year. And did you know the average soccer player runs about 7 miles a game? Well worth £500,000 a week. Not a problem with that. Yeah, let's carry on with the great music here on Northern Air Hospital Radio. It's Light My Fire from 1985 with Amy Stewart.

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2: Coming up next, we've got the man from the Welsh Valleys. Yes, it's Tom Jones with his, I'd say, his most famous tune, Delilah, coming up next. So sit back, relax, lie back, relax, whatever you want to do, and join in with this one, because I'm sure you know the words. Are you ready? One, two, three, the words are coming up very soon.

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2: My final tune on this Friday morning is Bread with... No, it's not. We've just had bread. Come on, Steve, wake up. It's Journey with Don't Stop Believing. Paul Baker's up after the news at 10 o'clock. Will you guess the year in his Mystery Top 40? So from me, Steve Martin, have a great Friday. Get well soon. If you're still in hospital over the weekend, I'll see you on Monday. And don't forget, keep hydrated in this warm weather. It is going to be another warm one and probably going to be warm over the weekend as well. So I'll see you on Monday if you're still in hospital then.

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2: From the Sky News Centre at 10, Nigel Farage has won the Clacton by-election, ending a campaign that was boycotted by all the major parties. The Reform UK leader chose not to attend the result declaration, saying there was a credible threat made against him. Deputy Head Richard Tice says the outcome speaks for itself.
3: It's a remarkable commitment of confidence, of faith in Nigel, and we're delighted. We're going to push forward. We'll be announcing more policies over the coming weeks in the run-up to our conference at the beginning of September and onwards and upwards.
2: Over a million people have signed a petition to stop two people involved in the killing of a police officer from being released early. PC Andrew Harper died in the line of duty in 2019 when he was dragged behind a car. Three firefighters and a child have been taken to hospital after a wildfire engulfed homes in Stourbridge. West Midlands Fire Service say they've made good progress tackling the blaze, which has already destroyed six properties. Dr. Chloe Brimacombe is a climate expert.
4: I think this summer has been incredibly extreme, and there are thoughts that next summer we could see a similar pattern because we're having that baseline warming exacerbated, amplified by El Nino. So it's really important that government think about that.
2: Investigators are looking into whether yesterday's record temperatures caused a train to derail in East Sussex. Two people were seriously injured when several carriages came off the tracks and flipped over near Lewes. New Zealand's the latest football federation to withdraw its support for FIFA president Gianni Infantino. It's the only organisation in its confederation to take a stance against him, following his failed bid to sell off stakes in the World Cup. And searches for homes with air conditioning on a property website have more than doubled in the spring and summer months. Rightmove says inquiries increased by 104% between May and July. That's the latest.
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1: And here we go. Let's do another Mystery Top 40 for you, shall we? Taking you back to the 90s as we count down the 40 biggest selling singles from this week in a mystery year. That's the slogan. Should we begin the numbers? Let's do it. Number 40, Space and Begin Again. 39, a new entry, Piano Heads, It's Over, Distortion. 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New entry at 37, Jazzy Jeff and the Fresh Prince with Lovely Days. At 36, Mariah Carey, My All. At 35, 911, How Do You Want Me to Love You? At number 34, it's LCD with Zorba's Dance, and get ready for this, his Bus Stop and Carl Douglas and Kung Fu Fighting.
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0: 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The Mystery Top 40 with Carl Douglas and Bus Stop Kung Fu Fighting is at number 33. 32, new entry, Kamizra and Feel the Beat. 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
1: 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Number 29 is a new entry for Ricky Martin and The Cup of Life. And here comes Lutricia McNeil. She's playing next on the Mystery Top 40. This is Stranded.
2: Number 28. 28.

Stranded is Lutricia McNeil at number 28 on the Mystery Top 40. This is Paul Baker. Let's head towards the top 20 now as we continue the numbers. Number 27, Leanne Rimes, How Do I Live Without You? 26, a new entry, Jungle Brothers, I'll House You, the remix. At number 25, Ultra, Say It Once. 24, The Mavericks and Dance the Night Away. New at 23, Busta Rhymes and Erykah Badu with One. At number 22, a new entry, Mary J. Blige and George Benson with 7 Days. Rockefeller Skank, Fatboy Slim, is at number 21. And

0: Here's your top 20. Here we go. Paul Baker with the Mystery Top 40. I should tell you that this week in our mystery year is a World Cup year. At number 20, the Wimbledon Choral Society with World Cup Paven Bafir. That's probably not how it's pronounced, but please forgive me. At number 19, a new entry, Destiny's Child, and with me, Lost in Space, Lighthouse Family is at 18. Dario G, Carnival de Paris is at number 17. And here comes Desiree, This Is Life.
1: Number 16.

0: Desiree and Life is at number 16 on the Mystery Top 40. At number 15, a new entry, Dr. Dre and LL Cool J with Zoom. At number 14, 5 and Got the Feeling. At 13, a new entry for Matthew Marsden, The Lart's Lone Desire. New entry at number 12, Jean-Michel Jarre and Apollo 440 with Rendezvous. And at number 11, the Beastie Boys with Intergalactic. It's a World Cup year in the 90s on the Mystery Top 40 this week. Moose T and Hot and Juicy with Horny is down 3 places at number 10. And that's coming up next.
1: 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Paul Baker with the Mystery Top 40.
2: 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Oh.

0: Brandy and Monica, The Boy Is Mine, climbing two places at 9. Before that, down 3 from last week's 7 to this week's 10, Moose Tea, Hot and Juicy with Horny. Two new entries to come in the top 10 today. It's not here, though, because here's Karen Ramirez climbing one place. This is Looking for Love.
1: Number 8.

0: are two new entries in the top 10 on this week's show. That's one of them at number 7, Legacy from Manson. Before that, climbing one to number 8, Karen Ramirez with Looking for Love. And there's no change for Eagle Eye Cherry.
1: Number 6.

0: Save Tonight. Eagle Eye Cherry is a non-mover at number 6 on the Mystery Top 40 from our Mystery Year, somewhere in the 90s and a World Cup year. And to prove that, there are some football songs coming up in the top 5 from Badil Skinner and the Lightning Seeds. We got Fat Les, Bewitched, Praz Michel and Billy. Before she was known as Billy Piper back in the day. So what is the year? Have a think about it. The top 5 is on the way. Fat Les and Vindaloo goes down 3 places at number 5 and it's next.
1: What is the year?

number four.

0: two World Cup songs back to back. On the Mystery Top 40, it's a World Cup year in the 90s, Badil Skinner and the Lightning Seeds with the second version of Three Lions. That's at number four. It was last week's number one. Also down the chart this week, before that at number five, down three for Fat Les with Vindaloo. So we do have a new number one. There's still one new entry to come, but it's not here. As we go into the top three, there's no change for Bewitched and C'est La Vie.
1: Number three.

0: C'est La Vie is a non-mover at number three. It's Bewitched on the Mystery Top 40. So then, two songs left to play. Billy and Praz Michel with ODB and Maya. So which of those songs is at this position?
1: Number two.
0: It's Praz Michel, ODB and Maya. Ghetto Superstar is the runner-up.

0: climbing two places at number two. On the Mystery Top 40, Praz Michel, ODB and Maya, Ghetto Superstar, That Is What You Are. Stand by for a brand new entry at the top of the charts after the countdown.
1: Here we go. What is the year? Paul Baker with the Mystery Top 40. 10.
0: It's down for Moose T.
1: 9.
0: It goes up for Brandy and Monica.
1: 8.
0: It's up for Karen Ramirez.
1: 7.
0: A new entry for Manson.
1: 6.
0: No Change Eagle Eye Cherry.
1: 5.
0: It's down for Fat Les.
1: 4.
0: It's down for Three Lions.
1: 3.
0: It's a non-mover Bewitched.
1: 2.
0: And it's up for Praz Michel.
1: Number 1.
0: The highest new entry going straight into the top of the charts is from Billy. Because We Want To. It's Billy Piper's debut single. It's from our mystery year on this week's Mystery Top 40, 1998. Well done if you got that right.
1: Paul Baker with the Mystery Top 40.
2: Number one.

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2: From the Sky News Centre at 11, a mother who killed her baby daughter using a hairdryer has been jailed for 6 years. Courtney Gartshaw from Peterhead in Aberdeenshire caused significant and sustained heat to three-month-old Dahlia Rose's head and body. A man who was jailed for life 23 years ago for murdering his estranged wife will remain in prison, reversing the parole board's decision to release him. Glyn Rozelle killed his partner Linda in Swindon in 2002, but her body's never been found. The parliamentary watchdogs resumed its investigation into Nigel Farage following his victory in the Clacton by-election. It's looking into the financial support he received before the general election. Labour Party Chair Bridget Phillipson says Mr Farage can now settle questions about his donations once and for all.
3: Nigel Farage has obviously spent the summer chasing a bin around Clacton. We've got the result now, and now that result is clear. Nigel Farage can set out to the public exactly what's been going on in recent weeks and months.
2: More than a million people have signed a petition to stop PC Andrew Harper's killers from being released early from prison. There's concern the two men could be freed under government plans to ease overcrowding in jails. Two people are in hospital with serious injuries after a train derailed in East Sussex yesterday. Investigators are looking at whether high temperatures played a part in the incident, which happened just before 4 o'clock near Lewes Station. Images from the scene showed some carriages tipped onto their side. Rob Bradley was on the train with his daughter Mabel.
4: It was incredibly scary when it was actually happening. There was a lot of loud bangs, a lot of movement in the train. When we realised something was going wrong, the train started rocking from side to side and then vertically lifted off the track.
2: And Aston Villa's European Cup-winning goalkeeper Jimmy Rimmer has died aged 78. The club says he was one of the finest keepers of his generation. That's the latest. I'm Kat Suave.
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0: Very good day to you. Friday once more, Ian Forrest here in the hot seat. And it is hot, but it is after yesterday. Whew, that was a hot one. I suppose whilst you're in hospital, it

the same. Much of the same today. But like I said, if you are in hospital, which you are, you're going to be fine. It's going to be great. More importantly, how are you feeling right now? Are you feeling a lot better today than you did yesterday? Yeah, I'm sure you are. I'm sure all the lovely doctors and nurses are taking care of you, making sure that you are as comfortable as you can be. And for me, well, it's been a funny old week. You know, look, we get spoiled because when we order from Amazon, we get it either the same day or the next day. And then when you order things that don't arrive the same day or the next day, you get really impatient. Well, I had that this week. Right, I ordered some stuff about 4 weeks ago and it finally arrived this week. It was meant to arrive on Wednesday, but I got a notification from Royal Mail. It will be delivered today between 10:15 and 1:15. I thought, brilliant. 1:15 came, nothing. 2:15 came, nothing. 3:15, I get a message which read, "We tried to deliver your parcel, but you weren't in." What? I'm sat like 5 meters away from the front door. It never made a noise. Not once. So yeah, so they lied, basically. So it eventually came on Thursday. But that's not the point. So impatient, I was like a bear with a sore head. And of course, we've had some fun stuff this week. We've had the by-election in Clacton. That was fun, wasn't it, eh? Not because... No, I'll be honest. You've got to vote for the underdog, haven't you? I find the whole Count Binface thing incredibly, incredibly funny. He's such a genius. He's a genius. If I had prepared for this show a little bit better, I would have played...

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0: Okay, that's it. We do this every week here on Northern Air between the hours of 11 and 12. It is the Big Northern Air True or False Radio Quiz. Not to be confused with Ian Oogley's Don't Google This on Your Phone Quiz, which I'll hear tomorrow from 12 here on this very radio station. So how does it work? Really simple. I'm going to ask you 9 questions throughout the show. They're going to come at you in rounds of 3 questions per round. The answer to the question is just simply true or false. True or false, that is it. Now, you don't have to give me the answer straight away. You don't have to phone in, you don't have to message, you don't have to send in a postcard, you don't have to email, no WhatsApp, no nothing like that. You just have to sit there in your bed, keep the answers to yourself. Don't let Harold in the bed next to you see your answers. Harold is a notorious cheater. That's why you listen to Ian Oogley on a Saturday. Keep them to yourself, and then we'll play a few tunes, then we'll go through the answers. Does that make sense? Okay, let's get cracking with round one.
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0: Okay, question one. Sicily is the second largest island in the Mediterranean Sea. Sicily is the second largest island in the Mediterranean Sea. Question two. The band Wings recorded the album Band on the Run in Jamaica. The band Wings recorded the album Band

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Space Cowboy, Fatboy Slim, I believe. I Would Die For You, the old Prince tune, of course. Before that, Hue and Cry, Labour of Love, here on Northern Air. It's 11:16, about 10 minutes to go until the Bradshaws. You're so lucky. Right, check this out. This is Dolly Parton. I love this tune. It's called Baby I'm Burning. We're going to go through the answers to round one.

0: That is a great tune. Dolly Parton, Baby I'm Burning. Here on Northern Air.
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0: 1978 that came out, and it's almost a perfect blueprint for a Eurovision song. You listen to most Eurovision songs, and Ian Oogley will tell you this because he figured it out. Most Eurovision songs are 3 minutes long, and in the last 30 seconds there's a key change. Well, Baby I'm Burning is 2 minutes long and has a key change in the last 30 seconds. She takes it up a notch. That is a good tune. I love it. Right, okay, time to go through the answers to round one of the Big True or False Radio Quiz. Now, the way this works is I'm going to read you the question. If the answer is true, you'll hear this noise. If the answer is false, you'll hear this noise. There we go. Right, question one. Sicily is the second largest island in the Mediterranean Sea. Well, I can tell you. No, it ain't. A trick question, actually. Kind of. Sicily is the largest. Depends if you were listening or not. Sicily is the largest. Sardinia is the second largest. I asked about the second largest, not the largest. Question two. The band Wings recorded the album Band on the Run in Jamaica. The band Wings recorded the album Band on the Run in Jamaica. Well, also false. It was Nigeria. Nigeria. Finally, question three. My Fair Lady was, at the time it came out in 1964, the most expensive film ever made. Ooh, yes. $17 million. Which, if you bring it forwards to 2026 with inflation, is somewhere in the region of about $150 million. Compare that to today, a film that's just out right now, Odyssey, massive film. Production for that was $250 million. That doesn't include marketing. The marketing budget for Odyssey is penciled in somewhere around $125 million. That is insane. So how did you do with the first three? Did you get one right? Good. Two. Nice. Three. Well, like I say every week, if you got three right, you need to be on the chase.
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0: Okay, round two. Round two. The largest volcanic eruption in the 20th century occurred in Chile. The largest volcanic eruption in the 20th century occurred in Chile. True or false? Question two. Sleeping Beauty's name is Princess Ariel. Ariel. How do you say it? Sleeping Beauty's name is Princess Ariel. Ariel. Ariel. I think it's different depending on what side of the pond you're on. Finally, question three. The motto for the Salvation Army is blood and fire. The motto for the Salvation Army is blood and fire. Those are your round two questions. We got a song from Belinda Carlisle coming next, and then, oh, we got the Bradshaws.
1: Northern Air. Northern Air.

0: Birdie Carlisle, Live Your Life, Be Free. It's Northern Air, it's 11:26. Time now to head on over to our favourite family from Barnoldswick. It is, of course, the Bradshaws, and in this episode called Postman's Knock,
1: you'll be getting
0: high drama in the home of the Bradshaws as Audrey gets a winning letter.
1: The street. What are you nosying at?
2: I'm not nosying, as you call it. I'm waiting for the postman.
3: Yeah, we're waiting for the postman.
1: Aye. When I'm talking to the organ grinder, I don't want the monkey chipping in.
2: You're not a monkey, are you, Billy Love?
3: No, I'm not a monkey, I'm a man.
2: No, you're not, are you, Billy Love?
3: No, I'm not, I'm a man.
1: Bloody hell, it's Laurel and Hardy.
3: If I was a monkey, I'd have me for a pet.
1: What are you expecting from the postman, Audrey?
3: A letter.
1: Are you called Audrey?
3: No.
1: Well, shut up.
3: I'm called Billy, aren't I, ma'am?
2: Yes, you are, aren't you, love?
3: Yes, I am.
1: Will you give over?
2: Oh, I've got myself all of them either. I've been up and down like a merry-go-round the whole morning.
3: I have.
1: I thought they went round and round, my sweet little lemon.
3: They've got them horses what go up and down, haven't they, ma'am?
2: Yes, they have, haven't they, Billy?
3: Yeah.
1: Shut up.
3: I like horses.
1: What are you expecting, Audrey?
2: My tickets.
1: What tickets?
3: You know.
2: The tickets to Torremona Lisa, the holiday I'm going to win off the back of the Acto packet.
1: Oh, that.
3: Let's have another look.
1: You've about as much chance of that as Nelson has of getting his eye back.
3: My friend Stephen's got a dog called Nelson. It's only got one eye. He bumps into things all the time. But it don't matter if a pet's only got one eye, does it? It's better than having one with no eyes, isn't it?
2: He's coming.
3: I haven't even got one with no body, have I?
2: Oh, Billy love, he's here, Luke.
3: Oh, yeah, he is.
2: Keep your fingers crossed. Comes to our house.
3: He is. He's here, ma'am. He's bringing a letter.
1: What do you expect? A loaf of bread? He's the bloody postman, isn't he?
3: I'm going to catch it when he shoves it through our letterbox. Got it.
1: You nearly took the fella's fingers off then, you gawp.
2: Oh, let me see. Give it here, Billy love. Oh, look, it's got my name on.
3: Oh, go on, open it, ma'am.
2: It's not very big, is it?
1: It might be a small package holiday, my dear.
2: Oh, it's for a fortnight.
1: Good God. Open it, will you?
2: Right, I will. Oh, fancy me winning something like this. I can't hardly believe it.
1: Well, read it out then.
3: Go on, ma'am.
2: Congratulations. Oh. You are one of the lucky winners in the exciting Acto holiday competition.
3: Oh.
2: You can look forward to some bright days ahead.
3: Wow.
2: The enclosed voucher entitles you to a month's supply of Acto washing powder.
3: What's a voucher?
2: Now your whites will always be whitest.
1: So now, cheer up, Audrey. Look at all that washing you'll be able to do for now.
3: Don't be sad, man. I like Morecambe best.
2: I thought I'd won.
1: You have won. It'll save you a fortune, that will. See, I've a load of shirts you could do now.
3: Have you got something in your eye, ma'am? Have you?
1: I'll put the kettle on, love.
2: Oh. I thought I'd won.
3: Is that right, ma'am? Don't matter. Look, my dad's even brewing up.
0: See, he has got a bit of a heart there right at the end, hasn't he? Alf Bradshaw making a brew for Audrey. Oh.
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0: Right. Moving on. The Bradshaw's back next Friday from 11 here on Northern Air. Right, how are you doing with the answers to round two of the Big Northern Air True or False radio quiz? Well, the good news is, after Cool and Gang, Cool and the Gang, we're going to do the answers.

0: 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I used to remember whizzing around the BMX track listening to that. That and Chaka Khan, I Feel For You. 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
0: Same as before, if the answer's true, you'll hear this. If the answer's false, you'll hear this. Question one. The largest volcano... Start again. The largest volcanic eruption in the 20th century occurred in Chile. Well, no. It was in the USA. Mount Novarupta. Of course, that's what it's called. Very masculine name. Mount Novarupta erupted in Alaska back in 1912. Question two. Sleeping Beauty's name is Princess Ariel. Ariel? Ariel? Well, if you know anything about Disney, you'll know... No. Princess Aurora. Princess Aurora. Ariel actually featured in the film The Little Mermaid. If you know you're Disney, you'll have got that straight away. Finally, question three. The motto for the Salvation Army is blood and fire. Well, yes. It's true. So how did you do with round two? Did you get one right?
2: Nice.
0: Two?
2: Nice.
0: If you got three, then what's next? What can we do? We normally do Tipping Point or Mastermind. What else is that? Like quizzes? No, I can't think of any. Tipping Point, I think they filmed that up here. We're going to send you to that.
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0: Okay. I'll try and think of a quiz, a popular TV quiz, for the when we do the answers to round three. Question one. Milan is the home of the car manufacturer Fiat. Milan is the home of car manufacturer Fiat. Question two. A Stratocaster is a model of an aeroplane. A Stratocaster is a model of an aeroplane. And finally, question three. Austria has the International Car Registration Letter A. Austria has the International Car Registration Letter A. Now, if you don't know what that means, if you look on the registration plate of a car, they'll have like a little blue strip with the European thing on it. Does Austria's number plate have an A there in that blue thing? Well described, Ian. Right, we've got three tunes coming your way, starting with Robbie Williams. It's
1: Northern Air. Northern Air.

I don't know about you, but I've not heard that song for ages. Mika, We Are Golden. Love it. Love it, love it, love it. 7:44 still to come on Northern Air. It is my cover version of the week. It's a great tune this week. You definitely do not want to miss what we're going to play in about 10 minutes. Don't go anywhere. Right, we're going to go through the answers to round three of the big Northern Air True or False Radio quiz. We'll do that next after Jane Wheedling, Rush Hour.

0: That is a proper high energy tune, isn't it? Hey, that's the song you want to hear when you're stuck in traffic. Or maybe not. Right, let's go through the answers to round three of the Big Northern Air True or False Radio Quiz.
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0: Okie dokie, okie dokie, karaoke. same as before, for true, for false. Question one. Milan is the home of car manufacturer Fiat. Milan is the home of car manufacturer Fiat. Dum-dum-dee-dum-dum-dum. No, it's Turin. Turin, not Milan. Question two. A Stratocaster is a model of an aeroplane. A Stratocaster is a model of an aeroplane. Dum-dum-dee-dum-dum-dee-dum-dum-dum. Also false. Also false. It's a guitar, of course, made by Fender. Okay, question three. I had to think then for a minute. Austria has the international car registration letter A. Austria has the international car registration letter A. Well, yes, very true. Very, very true indeed. So how did you do there? Did you get one? Nice, yeah. Two? Okay, we're getting better. Three? Way too brainy for this show. Way too brainy indeed. We are going to send you to Eggheads, I think. Eggheads, that's where you're going. Right, the Big True or False Radio Quiz returns next Friday from 11... here on Northern Air.
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0: Right, cover version of the week is coming next after this top tune from Sigrid. This is called Hush Baby, Hurry Slowly. New music on Northern Air. It's 11:50.

See, that's almost a cover version. Cabin Crew, they're rebooting the old Boy Meets Girl song, Waiting for a Star to Fall, here on Northern Air. Right, 11:55, roughly, or thereabouts. Time now for my cover version of the week. Before we do that, the rest of your Northern Air day looks like this. We've got the A to Z of Pop with Richard at 4, Snippets with Ken and Freddie at 3. Phil is here with the 80s Hour at 2. Number 1's at 1 is at 1, 60 minutes of classic number 1 hits at 1 o'clock. No big surprise. But the next voice on Northern Air today you're going to hear is Colin. He's up next with the 90s Hour, and he'll be pleased to know I've brought a very clever little device with me which keeps the chair cool. So when he sits on it, his booty will be nice and cold. Hope you enjoy it, Colin. Right, moving on to my cover version of the week. This is a song you all kind of know and love sometimes. But it's been rebooted and redone in a different kind of way. Now, I'm going to give you a few clues. The song originally came out in 1987. It was the third single from his seventh studio album. It was written by the singer, but produced by the singer and somebody else. There have been a few cover versions. Nobody interesting. I believe Whitney Houston may have done it once. Nick Jonas from the Jonas Brothers did it once upon a time as well. And even a Olympic gymnast did a version of it. But the song we're going to do is Michael Jackson's The Way You Make Me Feel. And this is rebooted and re-sung in a different way by Mr. Paul Anka. Mm-hmm. I'll see you next Friday from 11 on Northern Air.

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2: From the Sky News Centre at midday, a mother who killed her three-month-old daughter by burning her head and face with a hairdryer has been jailed for 6 years. Courtney Gartshaw had been found guilty of the culpable homicide of her baby, Dahlia Rose, in September 2023. The court heard the infant had suffered burns to 18% of her body. Judge Simon Collins, KC, said she should have survived her injuries.
3: These burns were severe and disfiguring. But the weight of expert evidence was that in themselves they were survivable. The Crown's expert's position was that the likely cause of Dahlia Rose's death was hypothermia and heat stroke rather than the burns.
2: A parliamentary investigation into financial donations made to Nigel Farage has resumed after he won the Clacton by-election. The Reform UK leader has been returned to Parliament with a convincing win, although his main rival, Count Binface, secured a quarter of the votes. Chair of the Conservative Party, Kevin Hollenrake, says it's right there's a thorough investigation.
4: This is not a trivial matter. It's £5 million. And the rules are there in place, not just to stop somebody getting rich, but to make sure any receipt of any kind a donation or gift doesn't affect people's judgment, whether it's conflicts of interest.
2: Investigators are at the scene of a train crash in East Sussex. Several carriages flipped over and two people were seriously hurt in the incident yesterday afternoon near Lewes. Residents in parts of the West Midlands are being told it's still not safe to return to their homes because of wildfires. 19 people were taken to hospital after the flames spread to properties in Stourbridge. Meanwhile, just 4 millimetres of rain's fallen in England in August so far. The Environment Agency says that's just 6% of the normal rainfall and follows the driest July on record. And Team GB's Amy Hunt is still in the running to make history after picking up 2 gold medals at the European Championships. She's still got the sprints to come. That's the latest. I'm Kat Suave.
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3am there, and at my most beautiful, kicking off an hour of 90s with me, Colin Daffin, at this Friday lunchtime here on Northern Air. Hope you're well. Coming up between now and 1 o'clock, we've got tracks from the likes of Madison Avenue, Lighthouse Family, Bewitched and Blur. But next up, it's the Cardigans and the lead single from their 1998 album, Gran Turismo. It's My Favourite Game.

Madison Avenue there, and Don't Call Me Baby, a song originally released in 1999, although enjoyed greater chart success when it was reissued a year later. And speaking of reissues, we heard before that Peter Andre and Bubba Ranks with Mysterious Girl, a song that was originally released and enjoyed chart success in 1996, but eventually got to number one some 8 years later on the back of Peter's appearance in I'm a Celebrity. Next up on the 90s Hour, we're going to pay tribute to the late DJ and producer William Orbit, who passed away sadly last week. He had a number of hits in his own right, but was also a producer for many, many artists, including the likes of U2, Beth Orton, and famously Madonna. And this is one of their collaborations now, the title track from her 1998 album, Ray of Light.

0: The Lighthouse Family there with the title track from their 1997 album Postcards from Heaven, and before that Whitney Houston, and for the soundtrack of the film Waiting to Exhale, which she also starred in, we heard Exhale from 1995. You listen to me, Colin Duffin, with the 90s Hour here on Northern Air. Up next, it's Sash featuring Rodriguez and Ecuador.
1: Dame tu mano y venga conmigo. ¡Vámonos al viaje para buscar!

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1: Taking a letter of the alphabet and then playing songs and artists from the 1950s to today that begin with that letter, and that's the A to Z of Pop. I'm Richard Smith, inviting you to join me later this afternoon at 4 o'clock here on Northern Air to find out just what all the fuss is about. 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

from 1998, Irish girl group Bewitched, and the second of their four consecutive UK number ones, Roller Coaster. And before that, we heard Kate Bush with a title track from her 1993 album, The Red Shoes. It's just after 19 minutes to 1 o'clock here on Northern Air. Up next, another girl group, The Honeys, and from 1999, the Rude Boy remix of their hit, Love of a Lifetime.

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Michael Bolton there with the title track from his 1991 album Time, Love and Tenderness. And before that, another Michael, also from 1991, Michael Jackson and Remember the Time. Next up on the 90s Hour, it's Blur and a track from one of the definitive albums of the Britpop era, Park Life. This is actually the last single released from the album back in 1994. It's End of a Century.

Blur there with End of a Century, and that's about your lot for this 90s hour. Hope you've enjoyed the selection of songs that we've had since 12. The number ones at 1 are up next, and then Phil Salter's with you from 2 o'clock with an hour of 80s. And indeed, Northern Air will be with you right the way across the weekend, 24-7, including myself. I'm back tomorrow and on Sunday. But it just remains to say, do try and have a good weekend, despite being in hospital. And I'm going to leave you now to take us to the news with Sheryl Crow and My Favourite Mistake. See you soon.

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2: From the Sky News Centre at 1. A mum will spend 6 years in prison for killing her three-month-old daughter with the heat from a hairdryer. Courtney Gartshaw, who's from Peterhead in Aberdeenshire, had been drinking while she was in charge of Dahlia Rose in 2023. She claims she has no memory of using the appliance. Our Scotland correspondent Conor Gillies is outside the High Court in Edinburgh.
3: The hairdryer had been used for up to an hour and she had been left with severe and disfiguring injuries, but if she had got help, it was likely survivable. In the end, her mother did not call for help quick enough.
2: 54 people have been treated by paramedics following wildfires in the West Midlands. 19 were taken to hospital after flames spread rapidly through Stourbridge from a nearby golf course. Several houses have been destroyed, with around 300 residents being told they're still not allowed to return. The Reverend Paul Latham runs St Thomas's Church in the town.
4: A lot of people are just in lost, I suppose. That vacant look of, I don't know what's going on. Some people that were sat in there yesterday talking to friends, trying to figure out whether their house was still standing and not getting any news.
2: Meanwhile, the Environment Agency says just 4 millimetres of rain has fallen in England so far this month. That's just 6% of the long-term average for August. A parliamentary investigation into Nigel Farage has resumed after he retained his seat in the Clacton by-election. It's over a £5 million gift the Reform UK leader received from a crypto billionaire. New Zealand's the latest football federation to withdraw its support for FIFA president Gianni Infantino. It's the only organisation in its whole confederation to take a stance against him, following his failed bid to sell off stakes in the World Cup. And Denise Welsh has announced she's leaving ITV's Loose Women after 25 years on and off the show. She says she wants to focus on acting. That's the latest.
0: Northern Air.
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1: Right.
2: Ah, Mr. Pilkington, and how are we today?
1: Yeah, I'm all right, Doctor. Yeah, I've just come for my checkup.
2: Okay, then. Pop your pants off.
1: What?
2: Just pop your pants off.
1: Well, and I forgot to take my pants off.
2: Well, because I have to pop my finger up your... To check your prostate gland.
1: Don't worry about it.
2: Well, I am worried about it, because prostate cancer kills 10,000 men every year in Britain.
1: You can check that out if I get any symptoms.
2: Well, there aren't always symptoms, and symptoms do vary from man to man, so the best way to check it out is I just pop my finger up there...
1: I'm really
2: ...and have a feel.
1: Just
2: don't worry about it.
1: Is that it?
2: Yeah.
1: It's not that bad.
2: No.
3: I don't know why he was worried. You probably saved his life there.
1: Does he have to be here?
2: He's just a mate. Don't worry about him. He's just watching me at work.
4: For more information, visit the Prostate Cancer Charity website. Real men know all about it.
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3: He's serving life for the murder of his 10-year-old daughter, Sarah, at their home in Woking in August 2023. The Crown Prosecution Service says Stephen Sansom and Adam Watson are accused of the attack at Belmarsh Prison in South London. A mother who killed her baby daughter with heat from a hairdryer has been jailed for 6 years. A jury found that 28-year-old Courtney Gatshaw, who'd been drinking, guilty of culpable homicide of three-month-old Dahlia Rose. The infant died after suffering extensive burns in Peterhead in Aberdeenshire in September 2023. Judge Simon Collins KC described it as a uniquely disturbing case.
4: It is tragic as well as terrible, and that is because the evidence suggested that the accused loved Dahlia Rose, yet will have to live the rest of her life with the knowledge that she was responsible for her death.
3: 19 people were taken to hospital following wildfires in Stourbridge in the West Midlands. Several houses were also destroyed. A passenger injured in yesterday's train derailment in East Sussex has told us she thought she was going to die. Two people were seriously injured and 18 others hurt when several carriages came off the tracks near Lewes and slid down a bank. It involved a Southern service heading from London Victoria to Eastbourne. Rachel Heath says it was terrifying.
5: Just fell, hit my head on the table and came out with only a bruise on my leg, so I feel incredibly lucky to be alive. There was a split second where I was like, this is definitely it. And I just called my partner immediately in my mind to almost say goodbye, because we were worried another train was going to come and hit us.
3: A parliamentary investigation into financial donations made to Nigel Farage has resumed after he won the Clacton by-election. The Reform UK leader has been returned to Parliament with a convincing win, although his main rival, Count Binface, secured a quarter of the votes. And Aston Villa's European Cup-winning goalkeeper Jimmy Rimmer has been remembered as one of the finest of his generation. Following his death, aged 78, he also earned a cap for England. That's the latest. I'm Stevie Shillinglaw.
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5 past 2 on this Friday afternoon, and it's Phil Salter with the 90s Hour, starting off with Tracy Ullman, written by Kirsty McCall, thing called They Don't Know. I'm here till 3 with an hour of 80s classics. Music on this hour from Yazoo. I've got Lindsay Buckingham, Blondie, Freddie Mercury, Slade, Spandau Ballet, some Skrizzy Politis and Bon Jovi, and this one, this is ABBA, an album track. It's Like an Angel Passing Through My Window, right here on Northern Air.

It's Sybil on Northern Air's 80s Hour for this Friday afternoon. Hope you're feeling a lot better today, and I hope the music's cheering you up and bringing back some great memories. Big hello to everybody listening in North Manchester General, in Salford Royal, and Withenshaw, the MRI, and Fairfield Hospital. And also, hello to everybody who's listening to us over there in Prestwich at Heathlands. Hope you're feeling a lot better today. Hope everybody's happy and the music's cheering you up. It's the 80s Hour with Lindsay Buckingham. It's Northern Air.

Northern Air's 80s Hour with Freddie Mercury and The Great Pretender. Before that, Rapture from Blondie and Lindsey Buckingham, he of Fleetwood Mac, and a thing called The Visitor. Music to come on this hour, it's Bobby Brown, Steve Earle and Kokomo all coming your way between now and three. And don't forget, at 3 o'clock, Ken is here with an hour of great tunes and snippets of useless information. Richard Smith with the A to Z of Pop at four, and it's our rock and roll revival at five. The music on the 80s hour continues, but this one, not heard it for ages. But you don't even remember this. It's Slade, a knuckle sandwich Nancy. Really?

Asylum's In Jerusalem. Great song. It's Gritty Politti playing on Northern Air's 80s Hour for this Friday afternoon. Glad to have your company. Hope the weekend's going to be kind to you. Hope you're going home. If you're not going home, we've got some great music and programmes all throughout the weekend. 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It's northernair.org.uk on the internet, or just ask Alexa. If you've got Alexa, just say, Alexa, play Northern Air Hospital Radio, and she will. And you'll be able to hear stuff like this. Young and Company, I Like What You're Doing to Me. It's the 80s Hour, Northern Air.

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That's Bobby Brown on our own. Before that, Bon Jovi and Lay Your Hands on Me, and Young and Company, I Like What You're Doing to Me. 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At 10 o'clock tonight, we have a concert for you. We're going to dig into our archives and dig out a classic concert. So listen at 10 o'clock tonight to find out what we're playing. In the meantime, the music continues from the 80s with this great track from Steve Earle. This is Copperhead Road on Northern Air.

That's Kokomo, and a little bit further away on the 80s Hour on Northern Air. Before that, it was Copperhead Road from Steve Earle. And that's it for me for today and for this week. Have yourselves a good weekend. Hope you're going to feel a lot better by the time we next see each other. And I'm going to leave you with this one from Billy Joel from 1983's An Innocent Man album. This is The Longest Time. Ken's up right after this one.

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2: From the Sky News Centre at 3, the Prime Minister has called in the military and announced a ban on disposable barbecues in response to the summer wildfires. Andy Burnham says he plans to commission firefighting planes. Around 300 people have been told they can't return home in the West Midlands after fires spread in Stourbridge. 19 people were taken to hospital, and the PM has this message for the public.
3: Please do not light an open fire, a bonfire of any kind. If you're disposing of a cigarette, take great care and make sure that no one is taking any risk, because you're taking risk with other people's homes, with other people's lives, if you act recklessly.
2: Two men have been charged with the attempted murder of Sara Sharif's father in prison. Irfan Sharif, who's serving life for killing his daughter Sara in Woking in 2023, was attacked at Belmarsh Jail in London on New Year's Day last year. A mother who killed her three-month-old baby daughter by burning her head and face with a hairdryer has been jailed for 6 years. Courtney Gatshaw, who's 28 and from Peterhead in Aberdeenshire, was found guilty of culpable homicide at the High Court in Edinburgh. The parliamentary watchdog's resumed its investigation into Nigel Farage following his victory in the Clacton by-election. The Standards Commissioner will now look into a £5 million gift he received from a crypto billionaire before the 2024 general election. Here's Chair of the Conservative Party, Kevin Hollenrake.
4: These burns were severe and disfiguring, but the weight of expert evidence was that in themselves they were survivable. The Crown's expert's position was that the likely cause of Dahlia Rose's death was hypothermia and heat stroke rather than the burns.
2: UK profits from a handful of energy firms have hit £6 billion this year. Campaigners claim that amounts to over £200 for every household. And after impressing in England's World Cup squad, it looks increasingly likely that Jed Spence is on the move to Italy. Tottenham and Inter Milan have reached an agreement that'll see the fullback leave North London for around £30 million. That's the latest. I'm Stevie Shillinglaw.
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6: Well, that's what we try to do, to make your stay in hospital that little bit better by playing you some music that hopefully will entertain you and some bits of information that will educate you and an opportunity to win hospital radio loyalty points that will challenge you. And we have three tracks from a featured duo. That's one clue. Kiva, how many other clues can you give me?
7: So this duo, they actually changed their name at one point. So that's not going to really help you a lot any more than it helped me. But if you're aware of a duo who spontaneously decided to change their name about 10 years ago, then there's a clue. It depends how much of a fan you are.
6: Okay. I believe they're sisters as well. Is that correct?
7: Yes. So that's a much more obvious clue. But I thought...
6: That rules out quite a lot of duos, in fact, who are not sisters. Okay.
7: Who else have we got here?
6: And we have an opportunity, as I said, to win hospital radio loyalty points. And the more points you get, the more points you have. Because it's just for fun, isn't it? It is fun. And that's with our song in a foreign language and time after time features coming along quite soon. However, let's start off with Lobo.

0: Me and You and a Dog Named Boo. Now, that is a silly name for your dog. Have you got a dog? You want to call it Boo? I don't think so. Because every time you shouted its name, the dog would jump out of its skin, wouldn't it?
1: Yeah, it would. I know my dog would definitely do that. She's got a kind of unique-ish name. So she's called Luna, and it turns out that actually there are a lot of dogs called Luna. So she's like the equivalent of a Lucy in dog world.
0: There's a village in Romania called Luna. I've been there.
1: Oh, what's it like?
0: Just a very small village in the middle of nowhere.
1: Oh, we'll have to check it out.
0: Right. Talking about being in the middle of somewhere, we have the first of our three tracks, don't we, from our featured artists?
1: Yeah, so our featured artist, I know I gave a very poor clue before saying that they changed their name. So let me just make this a little bit easier for you. The name that they changed to was 78 Violet. So if you know their second name, 78 Violet, then you should know their original name.
0: Okay, shall I play some?
1: Yes, go for it.

0: There we go. That was our featured artist. So you might have got this right. You may not have, depending on how
1: I never
0: good.
1: Get anything right.
0: Neither do I, so it's fine. But that was Ali and AJ. So they're an American pop duo. They're sisters. Their names are Allison and Amanda Joy. And that song that we just heard then, Chemicals React, was actually released in 2005. And it was part of their deluxe edition of their debut album, Into the Rush. And me and Ken were actually saying that it's very pop. It makes you want to get up and dance, doesn't it, Ken?
1: Yep. Yep. Chemicals React. Did you know?
0: Make sure you're good at science.
1: Here's an interesting fact.
0: Well.
1: Scientists who wear white lab coats are more likely to have better results in their tests than those who don't.
0: I wonder why. Is there?
1: I've no idea. But you better put on your white lab coat before the next the
0: before
1: next
0: your next exam, yeah.
1: Yeah, definitely. Definitely. Right. Let's go back to a long time ago, 1960s. This is Eddie Grant and the Equals. And this is about Michael and the slipper tree. So if you need a pair of slippers, just reach out. I'm sure there'll be one on the tree there. Make sure they're the right size, though.

0: So these shoes are hurting me. I'm going to shout on Michael and see if I can get some slippers. Eddie Grant and the Equals. The Equals recorded from about 1967 onwards. Eddie Grant then going single for quite a lot of his career, up to early 2000s, I think he was singing. He's described as a singer multi-instrumentalist, born Edmund Montagu Grant in 1948 and moved to London in 1960.
1: Nice, very nice. So I've got some cool information that will blow your slippers off. Ken's rubbing off on me. So did you know that Australia's diameter, okay, so the diameter of Australia is wider than the moon. Now, obviously, the moon's surface area is much bigger than Australia's, mm-hmm. but Australia's diameter is wider than the moon. How crazy is that?
0: That is crazy. And that is a true fact, and the monkeys tell me so because they're a believer.

0: I'm a believer by the Monkees, and I am a believer in peace and love.
1: Does Kiva believe all this useless information that we dredge out? Here's an interesting one. Did you know that Hungary, the country of Hungary, is the largest exporter of hippopotamuses? That should be hippopotami, shouldn't it? Hippopotami in the world.
0: Yeah, we were saying before, who on earth is importing these hippopotami and why?
1: how do they get to Hungary? They're not natives of Hungary. They must breed them in a zoo somewhere and send them off
0: they
1: to other zoos.
0: That's it,
1: definitely.
0: Well, we're just guessing here, by the way. So if you want to double check information with regards to hippopotami, probably a good idea that you whip out Google.
1: Something like that, yes. Well, no opportunity to guess now. You have to know in order to get Hospital Radio loyalty points.
0: Right, so I've got, before we move on to our next song in a foreign language, because I am going to get Ken to pronounce it, because I've just tried to look over it and there is no way that I can pronounce that.
1: So we've got to
0: just
1: do
0: before
1: that at the end. We're not giving any clues, are we?
0: So I've got one more little bit of useless information.
1: Go on then.
0: So the heart of a shrimp is located, drum roll, do you want to have a guess where the heart might be located, Ken?
1: In its tail?
0: No, in the head.
1: The heart is in the head.
0: Yes, alongside.
1: The head is where the heart is. Yeah. I'm sure there's a saying like that, isn't it? Yeah. Follow your heart, not your head. Or is it follow your head, not your heart?
0: Well, I mean, it works both ways if you're a shrimp.
1: The shrimp doesn't really have any choice in the matter, does it? Good. Well, as Kiva said, here's an opportunity to win Hospital Radio loyalty points. And the more points you get,
0: the more points you have.
1: Because it's just for fun, yeah. And the way you win that, well, this is our song in a foreign language. So 1 point if you identify the language. Another point if you can tell us the name of the song and the name of the singer. That's 3. And the English translations thereof. And without further ado, I shall play it.

0: There we go. Wasn't that a beautiful track? So, for those of you that couldn't guess, the track was in Spanish. In Spanish. So, claps all around if you got that right.
1: 1 point if you nominated Spanish as the language. Mm-hmm.
0: Well done. Well done, you. So, and the name of the song. Okay, so we're going to be nice. Me and Ken are going to be nice because if you got it, the name of the song, right, is Puedes Contar Conmigo. So,
1: I like that pronunciation. That was good.
0: I did A-level Spanish, so my pronunciation is okay.
1: In which case, Kiva will be able to translate that into English.
0: Exactly. So it is called You Can Count on Me.
1: Mm-hmm. And you can count yourself one additional Hospital Radio loyalty point if you got the title in Spanish and translated it into English. Now,
0: yes.
1: Who sang that?
0: So I'm going to go with my Spanish accent again.
1: Oh, go on then.
0: Okay, so La Oreja de Van Gogh. Which translates to?
1: The ear of Van Gogh.
0: There we go. So are we doing 2 points? One point?
1: Yes.
0: Yeah, we'll be kind.
1: So they were a band from San Sebastian in Spain, and the lead singer, Amaya Montero, who sang with them up until 2007. And that was from their album, one of the albums released in 2003. So she was singing on that. So loads of Hospital Radio loyalty points up for grabs. And of course, the more points you get,
0: the more you have.
1: Because it's just for fun.
0: Yes, just for fun. But yeah, of course it is, but it makes you feel better. Well, we all like to get things right.
1: It makes me feel better. I like to have my wallet swelling with all these Hospital Radio loyalty points stuffed into the back pocket of my wallet. Mm-hmm. Good. Right. It's time for some Martha Reeves with the Vandellas, of course.

0: Martha Reeves with the Vandellas, and that is Jimmy Mack. Obviously from Scotland, I'm sure. And you are listening to your favourite hospital radio station. And you're listening to Ken and Kiva with snippets and full of useless information. Has Kiva got any more useless information for us?
1: Oh, actually, Ken, you can confirm this for me because this might be wrong, but I think it's right. So apparently the unicorn is the national animal of Scotland, and it was apparently chosen because of its connection with dominance and chivalry, as well as its purity and innocence in Celtic mythology.
0: That sounds pretty accurate, yes. And I would give you one bit of advice. Never play leapfrog with a unicorn.

0: The loving things that you do, and that's the marmalade. You have marmalade sandwiches. We'll need to get Paddington Bear with these marmalade sandwiches in.
1: I love marmalade sandwiches. Wait, is marmalade, can I just double check something? This might be, is marmalade similar to jam? Or what is the difference between marmalade and jam?
0: Marmalade's got orange in it, but I have seen orange jam. I have no idea.
1: I
0: just consume it on my toast without regard to its manufacture.
1: So is marmalade exclusively orange?
0: There's a good question. I don't know.
1: Ah, so if you know that, then that's an extra point for you, because me and Ken. So that's minus point for me and Ken.
0: Don't write in. We're frequently wrong. Never mind. But we're not wrong, because it's time again for another track from the featured band.
1: Yes, so this next song is called Walking on Sunshine.
0: And you will recognise it as a cover version of the Katrina and the Waves hit of the same name. And talking about cover versions and originals, we've got Time After Time quite soon. Anyway, second track from Ali and AJ on Snippets on your favourite hospital radio.

0: There we go. That was our featured artists, Ali and AJ, with Walking on Sunshine. And it was a cover of the original that was by Katrina and the Waves.
1: Mm-hmm. And you are now walking on sunshine, because we bring sunshine as well as music to entertain you, make your stay in hospital that little bit better, just shining a bit of sunshine. In the meantime, let's go back to 1978. Can we telephone 1978?

0: 5705 if you want a number for your tracks. Yeah, that was City Boy from,
1: 1978.
0: Let me just reach for the book. That was number 8, 12 weeks in the charts. It was released in July 1978.
1: Yay, one hospital point for me.
0: Yeah.
1: Remembering.
0: Spot on. Spot on. More useless information? What additional information do you have?
1: Yeah, so I've got some good, kind of good. So if you're into your heels, the iconic Louboutin. So if you, those of you that don't know, they're the really crazy high black heel with the red sole. But basically, so that very famous iconic red Louboutin sole shoe was inspired by none other than Andy Warhol. And so basically, the for those of you who are art fanatics, his drawing, which is called Flowers, actually caught the eye of the designer, and it gave him the idea to add the infamous soul to his designs. So anytime you see a lovely pair of red Louboutins now, bear in mind that it was actually Andy Warhol that inspired the shoe.
0: I should probably be playing some soul music after that. But I'm not. I'm not.
1: Ken, do you ever wear heels?
0: Let's just say this is radio. Let's start off with Olivia Newton-John before we go any further.

0: There we go. And that was If Not For You, if you hadn't already guessed that already, considering that's how the song ended, by the fabulous Olivia Newton-John.
1: Well, if that was not for Hugh, who was it for?
0: Oh, God, me. We've been trying to figure out who Hugh is. Another one of our poor jokes.
1: They don't get any better. But there is another opportunity to win more Hospital Radio loyalty points. And the more points you get,
0: the more you have, and the more you can feel better about yourself.
1: Course,
0: yeah,
1: of course. So how do you do that? Well, I'm going to play two versions of the same song, a cover version followed by the original of the very same song. And halfway through, there will be a join. There will either be a subtle transition or an earth-shattering join between the two, you have to listen to that. So before the join, the cover version; after the join, the original. Name the song, name the artists who did both tracks, the years, chart positions, any other bit of information, and I will give you one Hospital Radio loyalty point for every bit of information you get. And here we go. You just have to do all that. And if you don't get points, you can just imagine that you get points. That's a clue as to the title.

0: Well, that's the title, Just My Imagination Running Away With Me. And if your imagination is running away with you, then why don't you volunteer? Tell me what the song, we know what the song was called, what the groups were, the years and so on, because that was Time After Time. So, before we look at your score sheet, let's look at Kiva's score sheet. How did Kiva do? First of all, did Kiva spot the join between the two versions?
1: No, because it was perfect. Kiva's got 0 points. Ta-da.
0: Oh well. Now, how about the cover version and the original? So, who sang the cover version? Okay, I take that silence as I don't know. No idea. Don't ask me.
1: Kiva's lack of knowledge again.
0: So the band was a UK pop group originally called the Leighton Buzzards. I guess they must have been from Leighton Buzzard. they recorded latterly as Modern Romance. They had a number of hits from 1981 through to 83, most well known as Best Years of Our Lives and Cherry Pink and Apple Blossom White. I like that one. And after their string of hits, they released that one as a cover version. It didn't chart, and the band gave up and split up the following year. So that was 1984. The original version, that was sung by the Temptations. They are a Motown soul group from Detroit, or is it Detroit? The song was written by Norman Whitfield and Barrett Strong, another one from that, from the stable of that well-known songwriting duo. Number 8 in 1971. So give yourself one hospital radio loyalty point for every bit of information that you knew already, or if I said it and you thought to yourself, yeah, I knew that, I shouldn't. Go on. You can have a point for that as well. But it's time for our Jukebox Jury track, and this is where I play a piece of music that you may not have heard, and you have to give it marks out of 10. So here goes, and these are the Wannadies.

0: Well, I said it wasn't particularly well known, and I was wrong. It just goes to show I'm often wrong. I did look at the fact it was released in 1994 and got to position 119 in the charts. But I failed to observe that 2 years later, it got to number 18 in the charts. So anyway, I'm going to ask Kiva to give it marks out of 10.
1: So I'm going to give that a 10 out of 10 because, you
0: know... Come on, Kiva, you always give them 10 out of 10.
1: But that one in particular, I think, it made me feel quite...
0: You don't have to big up my choice of music, you know.
1: No, but that genuinely, a 10 out of 10, it made me feel a bit nostalgic, happy, made me want to get up and dance. Anything that makes you want to get up and dance, I think, deserves a 10 out of 10.
0: Okay, I think that is a good reason enough. Would I give it marks out of 10? I quite enjoyed it. I don't know if I would necessarily play it on an endless loop, so I would probably go down to about 8 out of 10 for it.
1: That's still kind, still kind. You're just a little bit more...
0: honest?
1: Yes, yes. I'm too kind, I'm too nice.
0: Well, I tell you what, you can be kind and nice because it's now time for our final track from our featured band.
1: Ah, so the last song. So the featured band, in case you didn't know by now, is Ali and AJ, the sisters. And it is Never Far Behind.

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2: From the Sky News Centre at 4, the government has issued a temporary ban on the sale of disposable barbecues due to the heatwave conditions. It's warning the single-use grills are unsafe in the current climate and could trigger wildfires. Around 300 residents in the West Midlands have been told it's not safe to return home after fires spread in Stourbridge. Lawrence Green is one of those forced to leave.
3: I couldn't go to my address and was told to go, first of all, to go to the town hall. And from there, we were sent here by minibus to spend the night. So really, that's... Well, I don't know how badly my house is affected or if it has been affected.
2: Less than 24 hours after a train derailed in East Sussex, a second passenger service has come off the tracks near Wickford in Essex. The British Transport Police has confirmed rear carriages of the Greater Anglia service are affected, but it says there are no current reported injuries. Two men have been charged with attempting to murder the father of murdered schoolgirl Sara Sharif in prison. Stephen Sansom and Adam Watson are accused of trying to kill Irfan Sharif on New Year's Day last year. A mum's been sentenced to 6 years in prison for killing her three-month-old daughter with the heat from a hairdryer. Courtney Gartshaw from Aberdeenshire had been drinking while she was in charge of Dahlia Rose in 2023. The Parliamentary Watchdogs resumed its investigation into Nigel Farage following his victory in the Clacton by-election. The Reform UK leader triggered the contest after stepping down as an MP over scrutiny about his financial donations. Deputy Reform leader Richard Tice says the outcome speaks for itself.
4: It's a remarkable commitment of confidence, of faith in Nigel, and we're delighted. We're going to push forward. We'll be announcing more policies over the coming weeks in the run-up to our conference at the beginning of September and onwards and upwards.
2: And organisers of the Eurovision Song Contest say they're looking into changes to the rules in 2027. It's to discourage voting campaigns to influence the results. That's the latest. I'm Stevie Shillinglaw.
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5: Hello once again, it's nice to have you company and welcome along to the A to Z of Pop with me, Richard Smith. So, during the next hour, I'll be featuring songs and artists from the 1960s to today whose name or title begins with the same letter.

Now, on the programme today, I'm going to be taking an A to Z look at the letter Z. Yeah, I couldn't believe it either. With performances by artists including the Zootons, Santana, Dionne Warwick, Tom Petty, Petula Clark, The Zombies and Ariana Grande featuring Z. It's an eclectic mix, and if that wasn't enough, throughout the programme there'll also be the chance for you to exercise your grey matter with the A to Z of Pop's mystery voice. But there's more about that later. Anyway, all you have to do for the next hour is to just settle back, relax and stay tuned to us here on your favourite station for the A to Z of Pop. And kicking off the show in fine style from 1985, from the album Afterburner, this'll be ZZ Top and their Sleeping Bag.

0: taken from their debut album, Who Killed the Zootons? That will be the Zootons. No prizes for that. 2004, you will, you won't. To me, to you. And before that, it was ZZ Top, and or ZZ Top. ZZ Top, ZZ, oh, who cares? Sleeping Bag from 1985. It's an eclectic mix on the show today, and lots of tunes that didn't actually make the UK charts, but good enough to make this programme, because they either begin with Z, or they're by an artist that begins with Z. Now then, are you up for a quiz? Hey, you've come to the right spot.
1: It's the A to Z of Pop's Mystery Voice with Richard Smith.
0: It most certainly is. Now, what I'm going to do, I'm going to play you a clip of an artist being interviewed. Now, I'm going to be playing a tune by this artist later on in the programme, and all you have to do is guess who it is. It's that simple. Unfortunately, there's no prizes for getting it right, because we're a stingy bunch here at your favourite radio station, and we've got nothing in our prize cupboard whatsoever. I think there was a bit of bunting that has seen better days. Well, last time I don't know whether anybody's been in there since, to be honest. So, no prizes for getting it right, just the satisfaction of knowing that you were right.
1: It's the A to Z of Pop's Mystery Voice. But who is this?
2: Yeah, we're amazing. Really, really good crowd. We were on a bit earlier this year than we was last year, so I was a bit worried about that. And when we got there, the tent was quite half full. But at 2 o'clock, but then come 2:15, it was absolutely rammed. They were packed outside the tent, couldn't get in, so it was really overwhelming.
0: So, who is that being interviewed, obviously, at a festival of some description? Who is it? Now, it's the letter Z today here on your favourite station. And taken from the LP Moonflower, this is Santana. And a little ditty entitled Zulu.

I'm sure on the album there's a bit more of that. Santana and Zulu from 1977 from the LP Moonflower, as I say. If you've just tuned in our way, hello there, it's the A to Z of Pop with me, Richard Smith. And on the show today, we're looking at song titles and artists that all begin with the same letter of the alphabet. And as well as trying to get the answer to today's mystery voice, the object of our attentions today is the letter Z, you see. We've had Zulu, the Zootons and ZZ Top so far. So please do stay with us right here on your favourite radio station for some more from the files of the A to Z of Pop, and taken from her debut album Presenting Dionne Warwick in 1963...

short-lived boy band from the 1990s. Half Dutch, half English. Lee Baxter, Axel de Graaf, Sjoerd Hermans, Bastian Ragus, Benjamin Boyce and Eloy de Jong were members of Caught in the Act. And their version of Fat Larry's band 80s hit Zoom.

0: rather nice, that. And before that, it was Dionne Warwick from 1963 and her version of Zippity Doodah.
1: It's the A to Z of Pop's Mystery Voice with Richard Smith.
0: Oh, it certainly is. Now, have you got the answer to today's Mystery Voice yet? No? Well, here's another play of that clip you heard earlier.
1: It's the A to Z of Pop's Mystery Voice. But who is this?
2: Yeah, we're amazing. Really, really good crowd. We were on a bit earlier this year than we was last year, so I was a bit worried about that. And when we got there, the tent was quite half full. But at 2 o'clock, but then come 2:15, it was absolutely rammed. They were packed outside the tent, couldn't get in, so it was really overwhelming.
0: I'm overwhelmed, I am. I'm easily pleased as well. Who is our mystery voice today? Well, I'll give you another couple of chances to hear that again throughout the rest of the show. Oh, it's a bit loud. Formed in Adelaide, South Australia in 1964 as Zat Down the Line, they changed their name to Zoot in 1967 and had relocated to Melbourne. Unfortunately, they disbanded in 1971, but not before they did a cover version of the Beatles' ballad Eleanor Rigby. This is Zoot from 1971.

0: featuring, get this, Beeb Birtles, Daryl Cotton, the lead singer, Rick Brewer on drums, Rick Springfield, yes, that Rick Springfield, on lead guitar. They were Zoot in 1971, and Eleanor Rigby. Well, as you've probably gathered so far, you're tuned in to the A to Z of Pop with me, Richard Smith. It's a look at the songs and the stars from the 60s to today that begin with the same letter of the alphabet, and today we're looking at titles and artists beginning with the letter Z. You see, Zoot, that's how it works. Anyway, coming up in the second half of the show, a few more hits and memories for you, just like this.
1: Richard Smith's A to Z of Pop.

0: playing your kind of music on your favourite station. It's Richard Smith and the A to Z of Pop.
1: Now, that sounds all right to me, but what do you think? And what would you have played? It's an odd one, isn't it? The letter Z. Anyway, as well as all that, there's the final clue and the answer to today's mystery voice, so there's not too much longer to wait to see if you've worked that out yet. So please do stay with us for the next 30 minutes or so right here on your favourite station for much more from the files of the A to Z of Pop. Now, the first tune you heard in that little montage comes by way of the album Full Moon Fever. It's by Tom Petty. Not quite sure whether he got the Heartbreakers with him, though. It's called Zombie Zoo.

0: spent 13 weeks on the British charts in 2017 for Zayn and Sia. Got to a high of number 5 in those charts, Dusk Till Dawn. And before that, from 1989, with a bit of production by Jeff Lynne from the Electric Light Orchestra, Tom Petty and his Zombie Zoo. And very nice it was too, Tom.
1: It's the A to Z of Pop's Mystery Voice with Richard Smith.
0: Now, we'll have the answer to today's Mystery Voice in around about 4 or 5 minutes' time, but if you needed to hear it again...
1: It's the A to Z of Pop's Mystery Voice. But who is this?
2: Yeah, we're amazing. Really, really good crowd. We were on a bit earlier this year than we was last year, so I was a bit worried about that. And when we got there, the tent was quite like half full. But at like 2 o'clock, but then come quarter past two, it was like absolutely rammed or like packed outside the tent, couldn't get in, so like it was really overwhelming.
0: As I say, I'm overwhelmed myself. But who is it? Yeah, not too much longer to wait until you've found out who it is and we can put everybody's mind at rest. Anyway, Lena Zavaroni coming up very shortly. After this little belter, originally from 1934, from James F. Hanley, and was introduced by Hal Leroy and Eunice Healy in the Broadway Review, thumbs up. Zing went the strings of my heart. This will be the Petula Clark version.

0: 10 years of age, Lena Zavaroni and her version of Ma, He's Making Eyes at Me from the album of the same name in 1974. Petula Clark and her version of Zing When the Strings of My Heart before that. That was terrific, wasn't it? Anyway, I can leave you in suspense no longer.
1: It's the A to Z of Pop's mystery voice. But who is this?
2: Yeah, we're amazing. Really, really good crowd. We were on a bit earlier this year than we was last year, so I was a bit worried about that. And when we got there, the tent was quite half full. But at 2 o'clock, but then come 2:15, it was absolutely rammed. They were packed outside the tent, couldn't get in, so it was really overwhelming.
0: His real name is Thomas Byron Courtney from Leeds. He's a British DJ, music producer, rapper and singer. He goes under the name, if you got this right, very well done, Tom Zanetti. As I say, very well done if you got that right. So let's hear from the man himself, the subject of today's mystery voice here on the A to Z of Pop. Here is Tom Zanetti from 2021. Didn't know.

Yeah, what we got is a lot deeper. She do her thing and I do mine. I'm never gonna mistreat her. The thing that I love the most is her time. What we got is a lot deeper. She do her thing and I do mine. I'm never gonna mistreat her. The thing that I love the most is her time.

0: The subject of today's mystery voice was Tom Zanetti. And if you got that, very, very well done. If you've just tuned in our way, hello there, it's Richard Smith here with the A to Z of Pop. And on the show today, we're looking at song titles and artist names that all begin with the same letter of the alphabet. The object of our attentions today is the letter Z. You see, Tom Zanetti, Lena Zavaroni, Zing Went the Strings of My Heart. So please do stay with us for the final three tunes on today's programme here on the A to Z of Pop. Taking you all the way back to 1967 now, and a little ditty by the Zombies that's called...
1: I love you.

0: It's spelt Z-H-A-N-E. It's pronounced Yarné. American R&B duo, Rennie Neufville and Gene Norris. And from 1997, a number 22 hit on the UK chart, spent 3 weeks there for the request line. The Zombies before that from 1967. And I Love You. And very nice it was too. So there we are. That almost concludes our look at the letter Z for today. Well, I don't know where that time's gone, but it's gone again, hasn't it?
1: Today's edition of the A to Z of Pop was produced and presented by Richard Smith. To find out more about the programmes, log on to theatozofpop.co.uk.
0: Now that sounds like a plan to me, and I'm going to do that just as soon as I get home. Anyway, I really do hope that you've enjoyed the last hour, rediscovering all those hits and memories. It's been a bit of all right, hasn't it? Yeah, I thought so as well. Thank you. Until the next time then, this is Richard Smith, and thank you very much indeed for your company on the programme today. And it's on to my final tune for this time around. We're going to finish with a song from 2014. Didn't do that well in the UK charts, only got as high as number 16. 12 weeks for Ariana Grande featuring German producer Zedd. Which makes it qualify for this show perfectly. As I say, it got as high as number 16 in the UK charts. Ariana Grande and Zedd, and it's a little ditty entitled Break Free. Thanks for listening. I'll see you later. Take care. Ta-ra.

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2: From the Sky News Centre at 5. Sales of disposable barbecues have been banned across England, Scotland and Wales as wildfires burn. A blaze which has spread to homes in Stourbridge in the West Midlands on the hottest day of the year has destroyed 19 properties. 6 people were hurt. Andy Burnham's appointed a fire minister, Baroness Blake of Leeds, and the PM says the scenes are unprecedented.
3: I've never seen anything like it. A whole house gutted, smouldering. Please, everybody, take the greatest of care. In fact, don't light anything in an outdoor space right now. Britain is a tinderbox.
2: A second train has derailed in 24 hours. No one's been reported injured on the Greater Anglia service, which came off the tracks near Wickford in Essex. 2 people are still in hospital after yesterday's crash close to Lewes Station in East Sussex. A woman whose dad killed her mum and refuses to reveal where her body is says there is no peace for their family. The High Court's quashed a parole board decision to free 66-year-old Glyn Rozelle for the murder of his estranged wife Linda in Swindon in 2002. Their daughter Catherine, who was a teenager at the time, lives in hope her remains will be found.
4: It is an act of cruelty. It's also a continuation of the coercive control that he held over my mother while she was alive. And I really, really hope that he starts to understand what that feels like.
2: A man in the US has pleaded guilty in a federal case over the killing of a healthcare CEO in New York in 2024. Luigi Mangione told a court he shot United Healthcare boss Brian Thompson as he left a hotel. He'd be sentenced in December. A parliamentary investigation into financial donations made to Nigel Farage has resumed. It's after the Reform leader won the Clacton by-election, beating Count Binface into second place. And Eurovision organisers are considering moving to online audience voting only. It's reportedly to discourage political campaigns where viewers vote multiple times for one contestant to influence the results. That's the latest.
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3: From the Sky News Centre at 6, a train's derailed in Essex less than 24 hours after another one came off the tracks in East Sussex. Network Rail says no significant injuries have been reported in this afternoon's incident involving two carriages near Wickford. Two people remain in hospital following yesterday's crash close to Lewes Railway Station. Passenger Rachel Heath says she thought she was going to die.
4: Just fell, hit my head on the table and came out with only a bruise on my leg, so I feel incredibly lucky to be alive. There was a split second where I was like, this is definitely it. And I just called my partner immediately in my mind to almost say goodbye because we were worried another train was going to come and hit us.
3: Sales of disposable barbecues have been banned across England, Scotland and Wales, and a fire minister appointed as wildfires continue to burn. A blaze which spread to homes in Stourbridge in the West Midlands has destroyed 19 properties. A man's admitted fatally shooting a US health insurance boss and two federal charges of stalking with intent to kill. Luigi Mangione's guilty plea over the death of Brian Thompson in New York in 2024 averts one trial. A second on state murder charges could yet be dismissed. His lawyer, Karen Friedman Agnifilo, says he's being victimized.
5: Mr. Mangione has been unfairly treated since the outset in every way and has successfully fought off terrorism charges and the death penalty while also fighting at the same time two simultaneous prosecutions in two jurisdictions who are trying to punish him twice.
3: Disgraced reality TV star Stephen Bear has been sentenced to 24 weeks in prison after admitting failing to comply with the requirements of the sex offenders register. He was put on the list after sharing a private sex tape of a former partner. A parliamentary investigation into financial donations made to Nigel Farage has resumed. It's after he won the Clacton by-election. And a group of investors, including Amazon boss Jeff Bezos, have agreed to buy a minority stake in Liverpool Football Club. It's understood to be a third of the club, valuing it at around £5 billion. That's the latest. I'm Stevie Shillinglaw.
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Hello, welcome along. You're listening to Northern Air Hospital Radio with me, Joe Sambrook, where the magic is in the music. Well, we started off the programme there with Jimmy Durante and Make Someone Happy. Hopefully we can do that with you for the next hour or so. And every track we're going to play today has a girl's name in it. So we'll start off now with Freddie and the Dreamers. This is one which was released in 1964, and this is a fabulous song, and it's called Sally Ann.

Buddy Holly there and Peggy Sue. You're listening to Northern Air Hospital Radio with me, Joe Sambrook. We've got some great tracks lined up today with every single track we're playing today has got a girl's name in it. Let's take you back to 1959 now. With that man, Neil Sedaka and O'Carroll.

I am but a fool. Darling, I love you, though you treat me cruel. You hurt me, and you make me cry. But if you leave me, I will surely die.

Valerie there from the late, great Amy Winehouse. And she's sadly missed because she made some cracking stuff over the years. Absolutely amazing. So let's have something from the Beatles, written by Lennon and McCartney. This is a great one. Bit of a sad one, but nonetheless a great one. This is Eleanor Rigby.

listening to Northern Air Hospital Radio with me, Joe Sambrook, for the next hour or so. And we're playing all the tracks today with a girl's name in. And that was one from the Beatles there, Helena Rigby. I mean, the Beatles churned out so many songs. There was Michelle and oh, so many, many more. But we've got a whole plethora of girls' name songs, some you've probably not heard of and some you probably have. Here's a great song. This is called Mary in the Morning by Frank Ifield.

Ah, great song there from Frank Highfield, Mary in the Morning. Next one is Phil Keane, very good friend of mine. And this one is simply called Eileen. He wrote it and he's singing it.

Another fabulous track there from 1959 with the one and only Marty Wilde. You're listening to Northern Air. I'm Joe Sambrook. All the tunes today are with girls' names. Now, the next one, I was very fortunate to interview this lady many, many years ago on this radio station. Her name is Yvonne Hutton, and she was a nurse on one of the wards down here at North Manchester General. And she came in and she brought a CD and we had a chat, and she's just absolutely amazing, really amazing. And while I was talking to her, she was telling me that the fact she went for an audition on Stars in Your Eyes, and she didn't get the gig because they said she was far too good. And I hope you enjoy this one. This is called Lola.

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1: Joyce the librarian, the strict vegetarian, 40 and living with mum, wears sandals and glasses, attends

with animal lust. Alarming sensations and strange palpitations, a mix of delight and disgust. So she busied herself rearranging her shelves to try to control her dreams.

her specs, and then looked in horror as he'd come to borrow the further joy of sex. Perhaps because latterly she'd read

Well, that was a great little number. That was Joyce the Librarian, and that was written by Peter Skellen and Richard Stillgoer, and that was performed by the Horton Weavers. Let's get along to the 60s now, and here's a great track from the Fortunes, and this is Caroline.

Well, there we had The Fortunes and Caroline. That was a great song playing here on Northern Air Hospital Radio, where we've been broadcasting to the patients of North Manchester General and Salford Royal as well since 1960. And one unbroken service, which is absolutely fantastic. So we've played absolutely millions and millions and millions of requests to the patients. And we've done lots and lots of programmes along the way. Let's stick with the 60s now. And here's a fantastic one. And sadly, he's no longer with us. This is Wayne Fontana. And the track is Pamela, Pamela.

Wayne Fontana there, and Pamela. I've always been a very big fan of Wayne Fontana. First cast eyes on Wayne Fontana in the early 60s, down at the Oasis there in Manchester. And it was quite a place to go, the Oasis, because you used to get some great bands on there. The Beatles, you name it, Jerry and the Pacemakers, Billy J. Kramer. The list is just endless. Now, when I first cast my eyes on Wayne Fontana, he was with a band called The Jets, and eventually as Wayne Fontana and the Mindbenders. You're listening to Northern Air Hospital Radio with me, Joe Sambrook, where the magic is in the music. Here we've got one from Barry Manilow, very, very famous one, and this is called Mandy.

That was Michelle, and that was the Overlanders. Great track, that one. Not played that one for quite some time. This is Northern Air Hospital Radio. I'm Joe Sambrook, and all the tunes we've been playing today have girls' names in the title. So we're kind of getting towards the end now, and we're kind of running out of names to play. So I thought we'd play you this one. This is going back to the 50s. This is Little Richard and Lucille.

Little Richard from those days of rock and roll, and that was Lucille. Coming up next, we have a track from a wonderful artist called Billy Fury. He had a very short career, really, but nonetheless, all the music he did put out was absolutely brilliant. And this one, in fact, I think he might have even written this one. This is called Corlette.

We had the Beat Boys and Barbaran, and sadly we're coming to the end of the programme now, and I'd just like to leave you with a thought for the day. You can't change the wind, but you can adjust the sails. Anyway, thank you so much for your company today. I've really enjoyed it. Hope you have too. And I thought we'd leave you with this one from Barry Manilow, We Made It Through the Rain.

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2: From the Sky News Centre at 7, another passenger train has derailed in under 24 hours, this time in Essex. The London-bound train partially came off the tracks in Wickford this afternoon. Network Rail says there are no significant injuries, but two people are still in hospital after yesterday's derailment close to Lewes Station in East Sussex. Christian Warmer is a railway writer and historian.
3: There's only fears that it might be buckling tracks, and indeed a lot of the services are now running more slowly because there are worries about this. These will have to be investigated by the Rail Investigation Branch, but certainly there are going to be widespread concerns about this.
2: The Prime Minister has banned the sale of single-use barbecues, saying they'll cause damage in Tinderbox, Britain. Andy Burnham also says he'll commission firefighting planes as several wildfires continue to burn. A blaze in Stourbridge in the West Midlands has destroyed 19 properties. A man has admitted shooting dead the boss of an American healthcare company in New York in 2024. Luigi Mangione pleaded guilty to two federal charges of stalking Brian Thompson with intent to kill. The 28-year-old still facing a murder trial, despite his legal team filing a petition against double jeopardy. U.S. Attorney James McDonald says it was a premeditated and calculated killing.
4: The defendant committed this murder in an attempt to draw public attention to his dislike of certain businesses. But we live in a civilized society governed by the rule of law. There can be no celebrity in assassination.
2: A 40-year-old man's been arrested on suspicion of murder after a clash between rival biker gangs in Gwent. Anthony Jones, who was 56, died after disorder in near Pontypool last week. The UK's electric vehicle sales target could be cut to 50% following pressure from car makers. The government's reviewing the zero-emission mandate. And Amazon founder Jeff Bezos is part of a consortium buying around a third of Liverpool Football Club. The group's led by British Indian investor Amit Bhatia. That's the very latest. I'm Stevie Shillinglaw.
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That's the jam on Northern Air. Good evening, I'm Tu Shelley. Welcome to your classic rock show. We've got lots of great stuff for you tonight, and we're going to keep it going right now with this from Bruce Springsteen. This is Growing Up on Northern Air.

New Order with Blue Monday on Northern Air. Now, Stephen Morris and Gillian Gilbert have both announced that they will not be touring with New Order for the foreseeable future. They're both citing health reasons. Now, that leaves Bernard Sumner as the only remaining original member of New Order that's going to be on stage when they embark on their South American tour in November. But it's important to note that this hasn't been an announcement of that they're quitting or that they've broken up. It's simply they're taking a break to take care of themselves and then hopefully they'll be back. So fingers crossed that happens soon. Meanwhile, the band is being inducted into the Rock and Roll Hall of Fame later this year.

There's Prince on Northern Air. There's exciting news about for Prince fans. So his estate have announced that a new posthumous album called Timeless is coming out later this month, and it contains 10 rare and previously unreleased tracks that are drawn from across Prince's career, starting from 1977 to 2016. So keep an eye out for that. That is out next week.

Sailing on the Seven Seas. That is Orchestral Maneuvers in the Dark on Northern Air. This is your hospital radio. I hope you're feeling okay tonight. Now, OMD have no plans to slow down whatsoever. They are currently touring in Germany, and Ed McCluskey says that the band are already thinking about their 50th anniversary, which is happening in 2028. So he also said that he and Paul Humphries are working on some new music. It's called Requiem, and it's what he's calling an ambient project. So they've got all that going on. So like I say, there's no thought whatsoever of retiring. They're going to keep on going.

There's Elton John with Shine On Through on Northern Air. Now, Bernie Taupin recently revealed that he and Elton are working on new music and that Elton should have a new record out by early next year. And he also said that the way they write together has changed. So back in the day, Bernie would write the lyrics and then he'd give them to Elton, who would sit down at the piano and write all the music. But now, due to Elton's eyesight issues, he actually writes the music first, and then he and Bernie and sometimes other collaborators will then work on the lyrics together. So that's how things have changed, but hey, they're still putting out great music. Looking forward to a new album.

Suzy Quatro with Can the Can on Northern Air. Despite now being in her seventh decade in the music industry, Suzy Quatro is showing absolutely no intention of slowing down. She's just announced a major Australian tour for November and December, and that is all in support of her latest album, which is called Freedom.

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2: From the Sky News Centre at 8. Mobile phone users in England and Wales have been left surprised after an emergency government alert went off without warning. It's telling people not to light anything that sparks fires. It follows the outbreak of several major blazes, including one that spread in Stourbridge in the West Midlands, destroying 19 homes. Our correspondent Nick Martin has more.
3: It is a very clear indication of just how seriously the government are taking this. And this alert that's just rang out on this scale is unprecedented. This is the first time that an England and Wales national alert has been sent to all mobile phones.
2: There's been a second train derailment in under 24 hours. No one's believed to be seriously hurt in this afternoon's incident near Wickford in Essex. A man's admitted fatally shooting a US healthcare executive after pleading guilty to federal stalking charges. Lawyers for Luigi Mangione are now trying to get a state murder charge thrown out over the death of Brian Thompson in New York in 2024. Two men have been charged with the attempted murder of Sara Sharif's father in prison. Irfan Sharif, who's serving life for killing his daughter Sara in Woking in 2023, was attacked at Belmarsh Jail in London on New Year's Day last year. Liverpool's owners have agreed to sell around a third of the club to a consortium featuring Jeff Bezos, led by Amit Bhatia. Fenway Sports Group have valued the club at more than £5 billion. Bhatia becomes vice chair, but Bezos is not joining the board. Financial expert Andy Appleby says it's a win-win for both parties.
4: Cachet, I think they certainly bring a lot of money to Liverpool, just in terms of the ownership group. They'll be in the Davos conversations. You know, he has a tremendous reach and access and control worldwide. Nothing but positive for Liverpool.
2: And Eurovision organisers are looking at changing the rules. Votes next year could be online only to discourage voting campaigns that may influence the end results. That's the latest. I'm Stevie Shillinglaw.
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It's The Doors with Hello, I Love You on Northern Air. This is your hospital radio. I hope you're getting the care you need tonight. I hope you're feeling better and things are going well for you. Now, surviving Doors members John Densmore and Robbie Krieger recently reunited to perform a new version of Riders on the Storm. And they did that with a whole group of other artists, including Lucas Nelson, Sienna Farrell, and Don Was. Now, this recording is part of Playing for Change's Song Around the World series, and it was created to celebrate the Doors' 60th anniversary.

The Clash on Northern Air. Now, 2026 marks The Clash's 50th anniversary, and to mark that milestone, the book that's pretty much known as the quintessential Clash story, and that is Pat Gilbert's Passion is a Fashion, the real story of The Clash, well, that has been re-released as a new edition, and they've actually added fresh material to it from surviving members of the band, as well as key figures that were close to them. Now, Pat Gilbert himself was once Mojo Magazine's editor, and so he had unprecedented access to the band, and of course, volumes of source material as well. And the book itself covers the rise of The Clash and their subsequent impact on punk culture. So check that out. Baby, baby, baby!

It's Van Halen with Why Can't This Be Love on Northern Air. They're working on a new album. I know, sounds a bit strange because Eddie's no longer with us, but hear me out. Alex Van Halen says the album is going to feature previously unreleased recordings featuring Eddie Van Halen. And producer Steve Lukather has clarified that these aren't simply, you know, random scraps of unfinished demos and stuff that they're piecing together, but they are actual completed instrumental tracks featuring Eddie and Alex together. And then they've brought in Eddie's son, Wolfgang, and he's recorded the bass parts as well. Now, Alex does say that, you know, when they get to the end of this process, if he's not happy with this album, if he doesn't think it really represents Van Halen and how good they can be, they won't release it. But they're going to give it a go. They're going to put it all together, see what happens. And there's no news yet on who'll take vocal duty, but this is exciting news for Van Halen fans, so watch this space.

Trump explodes. That is treason on Northern Air. Sad news out of Liverpool this week. The Teardrop Explodes drummer Gary Dwyer sadly passed away after a 2-year battle with leukemia. And Dwyer was not only their drummer and a founding member of Teardrop Explodes, but he went on to drum on projects such as Julian Cope's solo efforts. And of course, Julian Cope was his Teardrop bandmate. He also worked with Terry Hall, and he became a legend on the Liverpool music scene. So feeling a big loss in Liverpool this week with the death of Gary Dwyer.

That is a very mellow sting there. That is When We Dance on Northern Air. Now, he recently released The Night Watch live at the Rigsh Museum, and that is a 12-track live album that he recorded during a special performance at Amsterdam's Rijks Museum. Especially, I suppose, because it's such a different environment, isn't it? You know, it's not an arena, it's not an outdoor festival, it's a museum, so that's kind of cool. The set mixes Police Classics, Message in a Bottle is on there, Roxanne, Every Breath You Take, and then you've got some solo hits as well, things like Fields of Gold and Fragile. So check that out. That is The Night Watch from Sting.

0: Bob Dylan closing out the show tonight with Hurricane on Northern Air. I hope you've had a great night. I certainly have. Have yourselves a great week, and I'll catch you again the same time next Friday. Have a good one.
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3: From the Sky News Centre at 9, Jason Arday, the Cambridge professor at the Centre of a Plagiarism Inquiry, has been found dead. He resigned from the university last week following allegations he copied his PhD thesis and other research, which he denied. Police say they were called to an address in southwest London this afternoon and found a 41-year-old man unresponsive. Mobile phone users in England and Wales have been caught by surprise tonight receiving an emergency alert. The government's telling millions not to light anything that could spark a fire. Andy Burnham says people need to take the message seriously. One huge fire has spread, destroying 19 homes in Stourbridge in the West Midlands. Resident Andrew Reynolds says the speed of the blaze stunned everyone.
4: It just engulfed everything. It's a block of six houses together and it just ripped through them all. Everybody's lost so much. I mean, there's absolutely nothing left in anybody's houses. It's all gone.
3: Another passenger train has derailed in under 24 hours, this time in Essex. The London-bound train partially came off the tracks in Wickford this afternoon. Network Rail says there are no significant injuries, but two people are still in hospital after yesterday's derailment close to Lewes Station in East Sussex. Christian Walmer is a railway writer and historian.
5: There's certainly fears that it might be buckling tracks, and indeed a lot of the services are now running more slowly because there are worries about this. These will have to be investigated by the Rail Investigation Branch, but certainly there are going to be widespread concerns about this.
3: A man's been arrested on suspicion of murder after a teenage boy died following reports of a possible burglary in Bedfordshire. Officers were called to Linslade last night and found a 17-year-old unresponsive. A parliamentary investigation into financial donations made to Nigel Farage has resumed. It's after the Reform leader won the Clacton by-election, beating Count Binface into second place. And Tottenham captain Christian Romero has posted a farewell to fans. The message comes ahead of his £34 million transfer to Atletico Madrid. That's the latest. I'm Stevie Shillinglaw.
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7: You better believe it. Okay, good evening. It's Friday again. Yeah, it's the 24th of August, and a lot of you may be away on holiday, but those people that are there in the hospital, hello, how are you? I hope you're feeling better than you did yesterday. Well, you're listening from North Manchester General, perhaps, or Salford Royal, Manchester Royal Infirmary, the MRI, Withenshaw Hospital, that's my local hospital, but Manchester Royal Eye Hospital, St Mary's Hospital and Fairfield General Hospital. So that's a spread of people. So good evening to you, and I hope you'll enjoy the show, because we've also got, when I finished, I'll be here until 10 o'clock, but when I finish, there'll be a concert for you. Oh, yes. So it's going to be a nice evening. Make sure you've got plenty to drink, because the weather has been rather hot. OK, I know on Thursday, yesterday, that is, we were getting to 31, 32, maybe even hotter in some places. Today it doesn't seem to have abated at all. But did you enjoy the eclipse? Oh, now there was a phenomenon, wasn't it? Yeah, and it makes you feel very small, I think, when you can look up and all kinds of ways of looking at it as well, because obviously you must not look at anything like that direct, but I think they had a good sale in colanders. Yeah, you know what colanders are, don't you? Of course you are. Okay, and getting kind of a reflection of the eclipse rather than the actual right in your eye. But let's move on with some music, and we'll go with Andy Williams, first of all, with, yes, I think we'll do this, Can't Help Falling in Love, released on the 14th of March 1970, reached number 3, there for 17 weeks. We'll follow that swiftly with Middle of the Road, Sacramento, released on the 25th of March 1972, reached number 23, there for 9 weeks. And then we'll go into the Hollies with Just One Look, and that was released on the 27th of February 1964, and that was very creditably number two for 13 weeks. So let's get the music moving.

0: This chap thinks he's a real winner because he sold his car and he's had a holiday with the money. When he returned, he received 9 envelopes. One was for payment of road tax. The others were parking tickets and a speeding fine. And even though he no longer owns the vehicle, he'll still be responsible for the road tax and be hassled with the new owner's fines. All because he didn't fill out the changes section on the registration certificate. Don't be a loser. Remember to tell the DVLA when you sell a vehicle.
1: Do you have a special dietary requirement? Whether that is ethnic, cultural, religious, or a special diet, we can provide a range of meals suitable for your needs. We serve a full kosher menu, which has been prepared and cooked in our own kosher kitchen, fully supervised by the Manchester Beth Din. We have a range of halal meals prepared and cooked by Medina Foods. For those who require a smooth textured meal, we have pureed food available. If you are only able to chew weekly, then we can supply a variety of very soft meals. Suitable items are identified with an S for soft on the menu. We also have diabetic options highlighted on the menu. If you need any assistance in choosing the right meal, please ask a member of the nursing staff, who will also be happy to help you with any suggestions by contacting the catering manager.

Yes, okay. Well, let's move on. And next we will have The Pretty Things with Don't Bring Me Down. That was released on the 22nd of October 1964. Reached number 10 there for 11 weeks. And then we're going to go on with Carol Bayer. Well, Carol Bayer Sager, actually. And, yeah, this is the only one she made in the charts, but You're Moving Out Today. It was released on the 26th of May, 1977. Reached number 6 there for 9 weeks. And then we'll get our mojos working. And this is the Mojos with Everything's All Right. And that was released on the 26th of March, 1964. Made number 7 and was there for 11 weeks. So on with the Motley, and here we go. Sing if you want to.

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2: And the temperatures have been fairly high, if not... temperatures are really monitored over the years. But yes, 35, 36, I'm sure we had locally. So do be careful. Make sure you have plenty to drink, all right? And I know we're lucky that so far we've got water coming through the taps, but take advantage of it, all right? OK, well, let's move on with the next three, and we'll have Peter, Paul and Mary. Peter, Paul and Mary, you know that one, don't you? Of course you do. Well, it's Blowing in the Wind. That was released on the 10th of October 1963. Reached 13, number 13, and was there for 16 weeks. And then Meatloaf was next. Well, his real name, or his Christian name, was Marvin Lee Addy. So he released You Took the Words Right Out of My Mouth on the 20th of May 1978. Reached number 33, there for 8 weeks. My wife and I have been lucky to see Meatloaf for probably three times over the years. Once we got drenched in Manchester, queuing up outside, but another story. And then we'll finish with Donovan with Colours. And that was released on the 3rd of June 1965. Reached number 4, was there for 12 weeks. So let's move on now with those.

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1: On a hot summer night, would you offer your throat to the wolf with the red roses?
2: Will he offer me his mouth?
1: Yes.
2: Will he offer me his teeth?
1: Yes.
2: Will he offer me his jaws?
1: Yes.
2: Will he offer me his hunger?
1: Yes.
2: Again? Will he offer me his hunger?
1: Yes.
2: And will he starve without me?
1: Yes.
2: Then does he love me?
1: Yes.
2: Yes.
1: On a hot summer night, would you offer your throat to the wolf with the red roses?
2: Yes.
1: I bet you say that to all the boys.

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1: It is Northern Air, and this is my George. I'm here until 10 o'clock, and then we've got a concert for you. Oh, yes. And it'll be something interesting, I think. I've not had a note of it yet, but here we go with the next three. Right, now then, this fella, I think he split his trousers once, PJ Proby. He's actually called James Merrin Smith, I can't remember, Mr. Smith. But he released somewhere on the 10th of December 1964, release number six, there for 12 weeks. Stranglers will follow. Yes, Nice and Sleazy. Released on the 6th of April 1978, was there for, it made 18, number 18, and was there for 8 weeks. And to finish off with this three, we'll have Marvin Gaye, not with Tammy Terrell at this stage, but Too Busy Thinking About My Baby, probably had her in his thoughts, really. Released on the 23rd of July 1969, reached number five, was there for 16 weeks. Well, on with the medley. Or is it the medley?

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2: And we're very close to the end of the show and the concert on the next hour for you. Right, let's have a look. We've got a really nice one here. This is the sensational Alex Harvey Band with Delilah. Now then, I'm not certain if it's the same as the Tom Jones one, but we'll see it as we play it. The release on the 26th of July 1975 reached number 7, was there for 7 weeks. And then we'll take on the Rolling Stones with Honky Tonk Woman. And that was released on the 9th of July 1969. That was a number one. And it was there for 17 weeks. And then we've got the lovely Marianne Faithfull with Summer Nights. Well, we are in summer. And is it warm? Yes. Well, that was released on the 22nd of July 1965. Reached number 10 and was there for 10 weeks. So let's see how much time we've got left now.

there you summer nights there from Marianne. Lovely. Okay, well, it's finale time now. We've got the last two tracks for you. Okay, and the first one is, well, it's Stephen Eyde. E-Y-D-I-E. This is an unusual one, really. And I Want to Stay Here. Oh, isn't that lovely? Well, I know you may want to stay here and get better, but soon you'll want to be discharged. I know that. Okay, and we'll finish off with the Four Pennies. Not Fourpennies, but Four Pennies, okay? And Juliet, and that's a really nice one. And that's from the the 60s, yeah. Okay, and it was released on the 2nd of April, 64. Reached number one. Oh, yes. I was there for 15 weeks, so you're the one that I want, yes? No, I'm not. Okay. So I hope you're not with us next week because you'll have been discharged. Yeah, come on. But if you are, I'll say hello and you'll say hello. So bye for now and be good and be careful.

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2: From the Sky News Centre at 10. Former Cambridge professor Jason Arday has been found dead at an address in southwest London days after resigning from the university. The 41-year-old stepped down following allegations of plagiarism and scrutiny of other claims about his achievements. Police say his death's being treated as unexpected but isn't believed to be suspicious. Former Met Police Chief Superintendent Dal Babu was among those who signed a public letter supporting Professor Arday during the controversy.
3: People did say that the level of scrutiny on Jason could lead to some very tragic situations. So I just hope people will be considerate and kind and understanding this terrible time for Jason, his family and his friends and loved ones.
2: Millions of mobile phone users were caught off guard earlier after the government sent out an emergency alert. It came without warning, urging people not to light anything that could spark a wildfire. A blaze which spread to homes in Stourbridge in the West Midlands on the hottest day of the year yesterday destroyed 19 homes. Prime Minister Andy Burnham says the scenes are unprecedented.
4: I've never seen anything like it. A whole house gutted, smouldering. Please, everybody, take the greatest of care. In fact, don't light anything in an outdoor space right now. Britain is a tinderbox.
2: Rail bosses say they'll monitor the temperature of rail tracks in the heat waves after two trains derailed within 24 hours. One came off the tracks in Essex and another in East Sussex yesterday, which left two people with serious injuries. A mother who killed her baby daughter using a hairdryer has been jailed for 6 years. Courtney Gartshaw from Peterhead in Aberdeenshire caused significant and sustained heat to three-month-old Dahlia Rose's head and body. A parliamentary investigation into financial donations made to Nigel Farage has resumed. It's after the Reform leader won the Clacton by-election. And Britain's Keely Hodgkinson won silver in the 800 metres at the European Athletics Championships in Birmingham. That's the latest. I'm Daisy Steele.
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See, now you're saying to yourself, why didn't I join the union? I could have got paid for this, right? You're in a union? You what? Hey, you came in late. You missed the best part of the show. What's the matter with you people? Well, you think there was an opening act or something? We said it was an opening act. Nah. It said that we were it, right? Here's an oldie but a goodie.

Thank you. This is gonna make a great movie. Thanks. Where's my sister? I want to dedicate this next song to my sister who lives out here. She's here tonight somewhere. Judy? Where the hell's Judy? You're not my sister. Where's my sister? Oh, there she is. Okay, this is for you, Judy. This is... We're going to get a little help on this song, too. Okay. Hey, you guys are here already. Let's welcome... These are the guys in the road crew. They put together a little choreography for us. This is the Gay Caballeros, okay?

0: Thank you. Happy New Year, Long Island. But don't take any shit from anybody.
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3: From the Sky News Centre at 11. The family of former Cambridge professor Jason Arday say they're in shock following his death and claim a campaign of misinformation was too much for Jason. The 41-year-old was found unresponsive at a property in southwest London days after resigning from Cambridge amid plagiarism allegations. Police say his death is being treated as unexpected but not suspicious. Julian Moore is from the Good Law Project.
4: I can't tell you that it's unexpected to me because he has been telling me for some days that he thinks his life is over. I have been trying to put a brave face on it for him. And at the same time, I've been fielding calls from journalists.
3: Mobile phone users in England and Wales have been caught by surprise tonight, receiving an emergency alert. The government's telling millions not to light anything that could spark a fire. Andy Burnham says people need to take the message seriously. One huge wildfire has spread, destroying 19 homes at Stourbridge in the West Midlands. Resident Andrew Reynolds says the speed of the blaze has stunned everyone.
5: It just engulfed everything. It's a block of six houses together and it just ripped through them all. Everybody's lost so much. I mean, there's absolutely nothing left in anybody's houses. It's all gone.
3: Another passenger train has derailed in under 24 hours, this time in Wickford in Essex. No one was hurt. Two people are still in hospital after yesterday's derailment in East Sussex. A man's admitted fatally shooting a US healthcare executive after pleading guilty to federal stalking charges. Lawyers for Luigi Mangione are now trying to get a state murder charge thrown out over the death of Brian Thompson in New York in 2024. A parliamentary investigation into financial donations made to Nigel Farage has resumed. It's after the Reform leader won the Clacton by-election, beating Count Binface into second place. And Britain's Keely Hodgkinson got a silver in the 800 metres at the European Athletics Championships in Birmingham. She was pipped by Swiss rival Audrey Wero. That's the latest. I'm Daisy Steele.
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Right then, let's get my bay window washed while I've a minute. I've been looking forward to road testing my new bucket. What's going on here? Where's my bucket? Must be here. Unless I've been burgled. As I slept in my bed. Oh, it was a brand new one, that. Straight off the shelves. They could have spotted me buying that in the pound shop and followed me home. Oh, the steel to order these days. I was reading about that. Get me a Picasso. I must have a Picasso to complete my collection. Then they hang around the Athena shop until someone gets one. Follow them home and then bongo. Millions of hundreds of pounds. Oh, yes, that'd be what's happened there. Oh. It was a proper galvanised zinc one as well, that bucket was. Now it's most likely in some gallery in America where some lunatic collector can never show it to anyone. I don't say what the point of that is. I mean, if you have a bucket, you'd like people to know about it. Instead of skulking around in the twilight with it, surreptitiously washing the car in the dark so Interpol doesn't get you. Don't know what they're playing at. You can't have anything that isn't screwed down these days. And you can't really screw a bucket down. Because it would leak through the screw hole. Oh, they're impossible to secure a bucket. Oh, sod it. I'll have to bring item 2 forward on my daily itinerary. Breakfast at Jerry's.

0: Cold la da da da da. I've got a da da. What rare delicacy shall I partake of for my breakfast at Jerry's this morning? Scrambled egg? Kidneys, perhaps? Bacon sandwich? Beans lightly drizzled on a warm bed of toast? Full English? Full English. I wonder if they do a full French or a full Norwegian or something. I've never heard anyone saying that. They do a full Brazilian, I know that. Because some woman on our estate has had one of those. Yeah. It's common knowledge of that. Yeah. Here we are. Hello. Hello. Jerry? Jerry? What are you not doing in there?
1: Morning, Arthur.
0: Geoffrey, what's going on? Why is Jerry's all locked up?
1: Oh, you not heard then?
0: Not heard what?
1: He's not opening for the foreseeable future.
0: Why? What's up with him?
1: He's put his back out. He was carrying a tray and he fell over a galvanised zinc bucket. Someone had left on his floor. It happened just after you went home. He's got to lie down on a wooden board. Oh, he's in agony.
0: What happened to the bucket?
1: I don't know. Why? Do you know whose it is?
0: I do not know who it is. Saying that, I'm just an interested party popper, that's all. In what becomes of things like buckets when things like this happen to them. Because no one ever thinks to ask after the bucket, do they? You know, there's three sides to every circle, isn't there, Geoffrey? It's not all black and white. Look at Jack and Jill.
1: Well, I was in there when it happened and he did say that if he could get his hands on whoever's galvanised zinc bucket it was, he'd swear word them up the swear word.
0: Did he? Well, you know, it's nothing to do with me, so don't you go accusing people of things when you only know half the story. Somebody paid good money for that bucket. And on top of everything else, they can't have the breakfast now, can they? And they were looking forward to that. So, you know, it's not exactly a bunk bed of roses for me. Better for them, I mean, whoever they happen to be. Or not to be. That is the question.
1: What are you going to do then?
0: I'll tell you what I'm going to do. I'm going to Jerry's house and get his keys and open up for him and take over the day-to-day running of this cafe for the foreseeable future. It's the only course of insensible action. Listen, you can help me prepare the food. You can be my shoe chef.
1: But I've got to set up the church hall up. It's badminton tonight.
0: What's more important, Geoffrey? Badminton or bucket? I don't mean windows. Sodding Jerry. Badminton or sodding Jerry on his bed of wood. Now, come on.
1: Well, I'll be all right for a bit, I suppose.
0: Good. Right. Let's get going. We've got a cafe to run.
2: That's good of you to come round, Arthur. Jerry will be pleased to see you.
0: How is the bucket, Susan? It's patient. How is the patient? Is he bearing down?
2: Ah, well, you know, Jerry. He doesn't like being idle.
1: Arthur was wondering what had happened to the bucket, weren't you, Arthur?
2: Why?
0: Oh, don't take any notice of him. I was talking hysterically. It's pathetically. Oh, hyperactively, whatever it bloody is. You must have got hold of the wrong stick, Geoffrey. Idiot. Can we go up, Susan?
2: Ah, sure as he can, go on. He's in the spare room. The door's open.
0: Listen, will you stop going on about that bucket? What's up with you? The last thing Jerry wants is reminding about that. Put another sock on the record player, will you? Are you decent? Can we come in?
3: Hello, Arthur. Geoff, thanks for coming. I can't get up, I'm afraid.
0: Yes, well, I've heard all about it, Jerry. It's shocking, isn't it?
3: I'd like to know who left a bucket in front of my kitchen door. I went right over on the top of it.
0: Don't worry yourself about any of that, because help is at hand. Are these your keys on the dressing table?
3: Yes.
0: Right, I'll have those.
3: What do you want my keys for?
0: Because, Jerry, a friend indeed is a friend indeed. And you are one of those. I don't want you to worry about a thing. I shall run the cafe for you today, and Geoffrey is going to be my trainee and assistant.
3: Oh, look, I don't think that's such
0: a... No, Jerry, no thanks are necessary. I'm only doing what you'd do for me if I tripped over a bucket I'd left in your cafe. My cafe. My bucket. Oh, a bucket. I mean, you just stay where you are and get some rest on your bed of nails.
3: Arthur, it's not that straightforward.
0: Nonsense, Jerry. I've watched all the kitchen nightmares. If that idiot Alf Ramsey can do it, anyone can. A footballer? Oh, I'll be back with the takings tonight. Come along, Geoffrey. I think a trip to Wilf Taylor's Quality Meats is in order.
4: Morning, Arthur. Geoffrey.
0: Wilf.
1: Good morning.
4: What are you two up to today?
0: We're on an errand of mercy, Wilf. Now, as you may or may not know, Jerry is unable to service the public today.
4: Oh, I wondered why he wasn't open. What's the matter with him?
1: Some idiot left a bucket on the floor and he tripped over.
0: Thank you, Geoffrey. I'm quite capable of conducting a conversation with my own mouth. Why don't you make yourself usable and see if you can choose a nice black pudding out of that pile over there, whilst I have a word to my supplier. Make sure there's plenty of blood in it. I'm sorry about that, Wilf. He's very keen, but no real experience. I suppose you could say he's on trial today, really.
4: On trial? For what?
0: Well, to see whether he's got the makings of a suicide chef.
4: I'm sorry, Arthur, I'm not with you.
0: Jerry has asked me to do a Gordon Banks for him.
4: A what?
0: Gordon Banks, not Gordon Banks, Gordon Blur. No, you know, the manager. Ramsay, that's it. Jerry has asked me to do an Alf Ramsay for him.
4: What's that?
0: Oh, you know, it's on the telly. He goes into cafes and shouts and swears at everyone.
4: You mean Gordon Ramsay?
0: That's it. I knew he was something to do with the World Cup. Anyway, I shall be overseeing Geoffrey. I'll be more in the matron D role, you know, meeting people at the door, etc., making a fuss of them, checking the reservations, as well as telling them to bleep off.
4: What, at Jerry's Cafe? Reservations?
0: Oh, yes. It's one of a raft of changes I'll be ushering in. I want to cater for the top end of the market, you see, Wilf. Nothing against the bottom end, you understand. There's plenty of places for people like that to go. Caravans in laybys. Big Babs Baps, etc. They can push up and stick the chewing gum under one of their plastic chairs.
4: Well, good luck.
0: Luck doesn't come into it. You've got to know your customers. And if there's one thing I know, Wilf... What is it? A giraffe's tongue is 28 inches... No, it's not that. People, that's it. If there's two things I know, Wilf, it's people and the other one about the giraffe. Yeah, that's got me thinking, that has. Can you eat giraffe's tongues? Like ox's tongues? Because that is the kind of thing people are looking for these days when they eat out Nobel quinine, it's called. Yes. I might put a giraffe's tongue on my full Brazilian. You've got to get into all that side of it, you know, Wilf. Yeah. Anyway, where Jerry's been going wrong is he doesn't have a theme. They're all themed these days. Oh, mind you, some of them haven't a clue. I went in that new place on Infirmary Street that opened yesterday. They were doing free tea and a complimentary custard cream. They have old sewing machine tables that you sit up there with the treadles still on them. It's like being thrown in the bloody workhouse. All we needed was Turnip Townsend and his sodding seed drill in the corner and it would be in the Industrial Revolution. I said to her on the way out, why not go the whole hog and have some children done up as swimming sheeps while you're at it? Hey? Very relaxing, I don't think. I said it'll take more than one biscuit to get me back in here. I don't get out of bed for less than 3 custard creams. Bunch of idiots.
4: So what is going to be your theme then?
0: I should make my celebrity starters work for me, like Harry Ramsden's done. Gordon. Bloody Gordon, I mean. Like Harry Gordon's done. Well, Jeffrey does all my prep, as they say. You know, sweating my onions off and all that. I'm going to stick all my photos of me I've had done with lesser fellow celebrities, and we'll stick them all up on the wall. I mean, people would pay good money to see me making an exhibition of myself.
2: Morning.
4: Morning, Sally, love.
2: What's going on in here, then? You having a meeting?
0: We're all minding our own business, actually, Sally. Surely you must have heard of that.
2: Why isn't Jerry's open?
1: He fell over a galvanised...
0: What have I told you? Gerald has been indisposed of, if you must know.
1: I was only saying...
0: Yes, well, don't. Have you picked my black pudding out of that pile yet? No, I don't suppose you have. Can you just concentrate on the job I've given you? It's going to be a very long day in the kitchen, Geoffrey, if you can't even pull out a pudding when someone asks you to.
2: What do you mean, a long day in the kitchen?
0: Oh, for goodness sake. Look, sir, to put it in a nuthatch, I will be taking over from Jerry at the cafe for the unforeseen future, owing to a mishap he had, which may or may not have been the fault of a bucket. There is some confusion about that.
2: Does Jerry know?
0: Know what?
2: What are you doing?
0: Of course he bloody knows. What do you think these are? Scotch eggs? Pancake? Oh, it's mist. Scotch mist. No, there is a bunch of Jerry's keys, which he has entrusted to me because I'm the obvious first bottle of port in a storm. Call! First bottle of port in a call. Storm! Call! First bloody bottle of port in a storm call! That's what I'm saying. Anyway, listen, you. I've just had a thought. You can make yourself useful for a change.
2: What do you mean?
0: I'll be needing the right sort of person as my head waiter for my lunchtime sitting today. It's a position of some responsibility. And as you know me, I think you're in with a shout, because I do have a not inconsiderable influence over myself.
2: What? You want me to waitress? What are you going to be doing then?
0: Well, I'm not going to be a bloody waiting on at tables, am I? I'm more managerial executive, aren't I? All upside of it. Anyway, don't worry about me. I've sorted myself out, thank you very much. Well, are you going to do it? It's a wonderful opportunity.
2: For what?
0: For getting, you know, for getting a ladder in your tights. getting a foot in your tights. Ladder! Getting your tights on the bloody ladder. I'll have you know, people have gone from working under me to dizzy heights.

0: Well, I don't think I want to be a waitress. I've got bingo this afternoon. I can't miss that.
1: Well, Sally, I have to say, I'm surprised at you. There's poor Jerry lying flat on his back on a bed of roses. His business is going to ruin and rack, but as long as you can still play your bongos, that's the main thing, isn't it? I'll say you said hello to him, shall I, whilst I'm taking him some barley water and sour grapes in case they have to read the last rites of spring.
0: Oh, well, all right then. But I want me dinner free.
1: We'll see about that. Now, take these keys and get across there and get the washing up done. I want people to be able to eat their dinners off the plates in there. Right, come on then, Wilf. Let's talk offal. There we are. That's the last photo up.
0: I didn't know you knew Frank Sinatra.
1: Oh, yes. Me and Frank Sinatra, we go forward a long way. Yeah. I've sat in a car with him. Sammy Davis Jugular, I know him as well. Yeah. He still drops me a line.
0: There's someone at the door again.
1: Well, you know what to tell them, don't you?
0: Good morning. We're at the moment undergoing a refit and will not be open for another 30 minutes. Would you like to book a table for luncheon?
2: I only want a sausage butty.
0: He only wants a sausage butty.
1: Listen, you. This establishment is under new management. If you like, look in the book and see if there's a table of three for luncheon. You've just probably got enough time to go home and get changed.
2: I'm not getting changed, I'm at work.
1: Well, I'll tell you what then. There's a caravan does teas on the ring road. They'll sort you out there. Thank you so much for considering us. Ta-ta for now. Bloody idiot. I'm not doing sausage butties today. We'll call them something else. Sausage on. What's French for bread?
0: I don't know. Maison means chateau, and I know that, because our Jean called her Maisonette Little Chateau.
1: You sure it's not what she called a poodle?
0: No, it's definitely her house. Anyway, a dog is called Chien in France.
1: You're a bottomless vat of information, aren't you?
3: Arthur?
1: What?
3: What do you want me to do in the kitchen now? Everything's tidy.
1: Well, I don't know. Make some stock or something. Oh, hey, I tell you what. Cook me your keynote dish, and then I'll have a taste and tell you it's rubbish.
3: What's a keynote dish? I'm not sure we've got any keynotes.
1: Oh, just get in the kitchen and wait for the orders. I'll come and tell you off in a minute.
3: Right. Oh, look, here's that bucket.
1: Oh, look at that. It's got a great big bloody dent in it. Jerry with his big feet. Poor Jerry must have hurt his big feet. Right, I'll look after this. Now, can I get on, please? I've got 101 Dalmatians to do. Where's that telephone number for the advertiser? Oh, here we are. There it is. 1, 4, 7. Lord. Oh, it's ringing.
4: Hello, the Weekly Advertiser. Rupert Burridge speaking.
1: Yes, that's right. It's Count Arthur Strong here from... I haven't thought of a name for it, have I? What did she say her house was called? The Little Shih Tzu. Not Shih Tzu. Chateau. The Little Chateau. The new restaurant that's destined to soon have 5 Michelin tires. Stars. Michelin stars, I mean. Could you put me through to your food cricket, please?
4: Pardon?
1: Oh, which bit didn't you hear? Because I'm not saying all that again. You know, when that telephone rings and you pick it up, you enter a contract to listen to what's being said of it to you.
4: Who did you say you were?
1: My name is Count Arthur Strong, and I'd like to speak to your food cricket, please, on a matter of some report.
4: Do you mean food critic?
1: That's what I said. What's up with you? I want to speak to your food cricket.
4: We don't actually have a dedicated food cricket. Critic, sorry. When we do food reviews, my wife and I tend to cover them.
1: Yes, that's right. I'm just phoning to double-check what time we can expect you today, because we will be filling up once word gets round.
4: What do you mean, today?
1: To do your exclusive review on the grand reopening of the Little Shih Tzu. Shut up! Shut up, I said.
4: Afraid I'm not with you.
1: Oh, it's all been sorted out with your wife. Did she neglect to tell you that?
4: Yes.
1: Oh, of course. Oh, she said she wanted it to be a surprise. I've just remembered. Oh, I do hope I haven't spoiled it, letting the cat out with the bath water.
4: You're telling me

0: My wife has fixed this up with you and didn't want me to know about it.
1: Yes, I'm telling you that.
0: Why would she do that?
1: Oh, you know what women are like. She probably just thinks she's been neglecting you and wants to make it up. Stop it now, Robert. You're getting it all out of me, aren't you? And she told me to stop telling you that.
0: It all sounds very odd to me. Not like her at all.
1: She said you'd say that. What is your name?
0: Rupert.
1: Oh, I was right then. Anyway, look, Rumpel, I've got things to do. We're on Whitfield Street, opposite Wilf Taylor's Quality Meats, where we daily source all our fresh meat and offal from.
0: You do know that she's a vegetarian, don't you? Didn't she tell you that?
1: Come on, a plate of liver's not going to hurt you, is it? Blimey. That is the trouble with you lot, if you don't mind me saying, Rupert. Yes, your mouth should be more open to trying things, like me. When I have meat, I occasionally have vegetables with it, because I'm open to auto-suggestion.
0: My wife doesn't eat meat at all.
1: Right, well, you'll have to see what you get then, won't you?
0: Oh, here's my wife now.
1: Oh, stop it. Look, don't tell her you know. She's been planning this for such a long time. She'd be devastated if she knew you'd winkled it out of me. Let me speak to her.
0: There's a call.
2: Who is it?
0: Count Arthur Strong.
2: Who? Hello?
1: Hello? Listen, don't crack on you know this, because your husband has booked a table at a brand new restaurant called La Shih Tzu. His take... Oh, no, that bloody poodle. Le Chateau, that's it. Stupid dog getting everywhere I speak. Rubric's taking you there for a treat because he neglects you, but it's a secret.
2: Is this a joke?
1: No, will you just listen? We're opposite Wilf Taylor's Master Butchers on Whitfield Street. He wants to meet you there at 2 o'clock. Now, don't say anything to him about it. He's been planning it for ages. He'll be devastated if he knows you winked at him to me. Will you put him back on now?
2: He wants to speak to you again.
0: Yes?
1: She says to tell you she wants to meet you there at 2 o'clock.
0: Why do you have to tell me that? I'm in the same room as her.
1: It's a surprise, isn't it? Have you been listening to anything I've said? Anyway, don't be late, and don't forget your pad and pen for our 5-tyre review. Where's that 2 rounds of toast for table 4, Geoffrey?
3: Oh, I don't... It'll be ready in a minute.
1: Need it now, Geoffrey, need it now. Come on, there's a restaurant full of people in the restaurant. Hey, do you want to make a go of this place? Because, you know, I want to see some flippin' commitment. I don't flippin' believe it. Wake up, because this place is going down if you don't get your flippin' finger out. Right down the flippin' pan. Now, are you flippin' with us?
3: Yes, but it's just...
1: No, Geoffrey, are you flippin' with us?
3: Yes.
1: Flippin' louder.
3: Yes.
1: That's more flippin' like it. Now, give me a high bunch of bananas. High fives. Good. 2 slices of toast, you pronto, for table number something out there.
2: Arthur.
1: What?
2: There's a man and a woman just come in from the advertiser asking for you.
1: That'll be the man and the woman from the advertiser. Now then, let's get us in the good food guide. Oh, you must be Rumpel Thing from the Bailey advertiser. And you must be his good lady wife.
2: I thought you'd met him.
4: I thought you'd met her.
1: That's right. It's all part of the subterfuge. Don't tell each other and spoil it. Please, take a seat. Now, while you pursue the menu, can I get you a horse duvet?
4: A what?
1: A horse duvet. You could have one each.
2: Horse duvet?
1: Yes. I thought you said you were supposed to be food cricket.
4: I think he means hors d'oeuvre.
1: Thank you, Rambo. That's what I've been saying. Anyway, listen. If you want horse doofers, it's a prawn cocktail.
2: I don't eat seafood.
1: It's not a fish, it's a drink.
2: Prawn cocktail isn't a drink?
1: I beg your pardon. The clue is in the name. one of my favourite cocktails, is that? Apart from the lettuce. Right, mains. For my special today, I am offering a full Brazilian. And I will be putting at least 3 pork sausages in. I presume you can eat pork.
2: I think I'd like to go, Rupert.
4: Yes, I think that would be best.
1: What are you talking about?
4: I'm not really sure how we ended up here, to tell you the truth.
1: Well, you haven't had anything. What about our review? Will you mention the sophisticated ambulance, eh?
4: I'm not sure. I'll have to see.
1: Well, I don't want to see a vegetarian bias in the write-up. I'll be looking out for that, so think on. Well, it will be interesting to see how we come over in our write-up, Geoffrey. By and large, we'll come out of it very well, I think. My tame reviewers could obviously see what I was trying to do here.
3: What were you trying to do?
1: Drag this place kicking and screaming into the 20th century, that's what.
2: Can we go now?
1: Yes, go on. Get yourself off.
3: Bye, Arthur.
1: Cheerio. Don't be late in the flipping morning. Right, where's these lights turn off from? Oh, here we are. Must be these. Oh, blimey, this darkness is a bit dark. I can barely see my hand behind my face. Oh! Ow! Stop! Ow! Oh, my bloody back! Who put that sodden bucket there?
5: Appearing with Count Arthur Strong were Mel Gadroich, Alistair Kerr and Dave Mounfield. The script was written by Steve Delaney and edited by Graham Duff. 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
9: Thank you. There's nothing like a good introduction. That was nothing bloody well like it. Are you warm in here? Yeah. It's not been as hot since we paid the rates twice. We used to have air conditioning here, but somebody killed the bat. No, I'm not being well. I went to the doctor last week. I said, what's good for wind? He gave me a kite. I've had some rotten luck. As a matter of fact, quite honestly, we're going to cancel the show tonight because last week my missus, after 10 years of very happy married life, she ran off with a fella next door and... Oh, I do miss him. What a bloody weakness. I was in a pub in Shepherd's Bush last week and I saw the mother-in-law lying on the floor of a pub in a little pool of Britvic and crushed nuts and... and there were 6 blokes hitting her with bar stools. And a fella came up, he said, are you going to help? I said, no, 6 of them should be enough. She came to live with us 3 months ago. As soon as I heard the knock on the door, I knew it was the wife's mother, because the mice were throwing themselves on the traps. I could see her lurch down the garden path like a chipped frigate. So around the back of the house, went behind her, went... She said, you fat fool. She said, I nearly dropped dead, so I went... We have some celebrities in the audience tonight. We have with us Gladys Pond, who sings Dear to My God to the End, as a striptease in a bucket of ferrets. She's over there. Marvellous sense of you. Every time she loses a ferret, she has a hell of a smile on her face. I'd like to make an appeal tonight, ladies and gentlemen. For those of you who are interested in conservationism, You may not know about the plight of the black-infested swallowback gull of southern Britain. This tiny feathered friend, which is a denizen of our shores, is in danger of extinction because of oil slicks on the top of the cliffs. The female likes to mate on the edge of the cliff so that the warm currents of air... ruffle her feathers, and in the modern parlance, switch her on. Now, the male hangs from an oak tree until he hears this mating cry. We know it isn't always a mating cry, but he knows... when he hears this distinctive cry, he leaps down from the branch, picks up his feathers and rushes to cover his mate in the simple act of procreation. Would you believe, because of oil slicks on the top of the cliffs... he skids over the top and falls down the cliff. Our theme this evening is transport. Planes, trains, cars, going from A to B in the shortest possible time. They made a television series about it. It was called Mission Impossible. Man is born free and is by nature a wanderer. But the sole object of the travel moguls is to stop you going anywhere. For instance, have you ever tried to read a railway timetable? It's like looking at a Latin prescription for piles. What helped you get on the railways? Last week I ran after a train, just in time to see it clatter away. A sarcastic porter with a woodbine butt in his mouth said, "Did you miss the train?" I said, "No, I never really got to know it very well." Nobody seems to know what's going on, and to make matters worse, the only people who speak English on British Railway these days are the customers. The fella in the ticket office is usually an unfrocked bishop from Krakow. And the staff in the railway buffet look as though they've just auditioned for Roots. I understand their problems. I used to work for to my bitter cost many years ago. I used to work on British Railway at the crew station buffet. I was a meat pie reviver. Actually, sort of going off the tangent on a more emotional theme, that's where I met the wife in crew. She worked in a discount store. I went for a lampshade. I said, "What would you take off for cash?" She said, "Everything but my earrings." Finally, you get on the right train, and believe me, it's always better to go first class, because then you sit down on a more expensive layer of dust. Because let's face it, trains these days are filthy. In fact, the Beatles walk across the compartments on stilts. Have you seen those toilets? You have to spray them with DDT, but some fires will come in. If you're lucky, there might be a restaurant on the train, and I must say, there's one thing about British Railway, you can't fault the food. There's never enough of it to form an opinion. I had a meal coming down from the north last week. I said to the waiter, "Very nice meal." I said, "Please convey my respects to the chef and your staff. The cuisine was excellent. The peacock vol-au-vents were magnificent. And the wine was chilled to a perfection." He said, "It's we who should thank you, sir. It's very rare that we get a gourmet of your caliber on this train." I said, "That's very nice of you to say so, but frankly and categorically, I had intended never to eat on this train again, because last time I had a meal, you yourself bodily and somewhat brutally threw me off at Watford because I couldn't pay for the meal." He said, "I'm awfully sorry, sir." "It's quite apparent on hindsight that I made a grave error of judgment." I said, "Not at all. I shall have to trouble you again." What about the other forms of travel? What about flying? Now, last month, I took the wife away on a charter flight to Paris. You could tell it was a charter flight. We were strapped to the wings. I wouldn't say the plane was old, but Amy Johnson's lunch was still on the seat. In fact, it's the only plane I know that took off from a kneeling position. Halfway across the channel, we refueled in midair. We took on wood. Then disaster struck. The propeller fell off, so did the wings. The tail blew up. Pandemonium ensued. I gripped the wife's arm. It was like getting hold of a leg of pork. I said, "My darling, we're in trouble." She said, "I know, we'll be stuck here all night now, I suppose." She's like that, the wife. You know, for years she thought that cabbie knickers were people who stole soap. A bloke called to the house a fortnight ago. He said, "I'm collecting for Lord Derby's trust fund." The wife said, "Didn't know he was ruptured." There's no doubt about it, the car is the most convenient way of getting around. Well, it would be if everybody else wasn't doing the same as well. And there's some marvellous cars on the road. There's a new expensive Japanese car now called a Rolls-Royce. This car is so fast it doesn't have a radiator, it's got a pedestrian strainer. But let's face it, we all know the real reason why men buy cars. It's not as a means of transport, but invariably as an esoteric aphrodisiac. In other words, to pull the birds. That's true. There's no aphrodisiac quite like a Lamborghini, better known as a crumpet coupe. I've got a marvellous car. I'm not saying it's an old one, but the logbooks are written on goatskin. It's a nice car. It's only had one previous owner, Lord Kitchener. I'm not saying it's in a bad state, but I used to top the battery with Lucasaid. It's got a radio on it, but I don't use it. Well, it's difficult to drive with earphones on and accumulator. Bentley wants four new tyres, the ones on it now are so shredded when I knock pedestrians down, they get 20 lashes and they fall. I don't drive anymore now the wife's passed a test. I'm not saying she's a bad driver, but when she goes on a main road, the cat's eyes squint. Last week she went through 15 red lights. She said, "Do you think I should have stopped?" I said, "No, you potted the reds, now go for the colours."
10: So, you haven't decided where you're going for your holidays then next year?
9: We better look through some brochures.
10: Of course, Leonard and I went to Greece last year.
9: No, Bert and I have been to Greece with Wallace Arnold's Sunkist Package Holiday Intercontinental Tours.
10: Oh, really? Did you have the shish kebabs?
9: From the moment we arrived.
10: All down that side. Did you see the Acropolis?
9: See it? We were never off it. Our Bert were bent double. He's not been right for years, you know. There's no Vaseline over there, you know. Rough it. Mind you, my Bert's a very bad traveller, you know. He gets very bilious.
10: Yeah.
9: I mean, the slightest rocking motion and it makes him ill. That's why we've never had so many children and we would have liked to have had.
10: You know, you have a very crude turn of phrase.
9: Oh, it's very nice, isn't it?
10: I think it's high time you tried to educate yourself. Why don't you go on one of these cultural coach tours? These modern coaches give you a very smooth ride.
9: Well, I've heard they're very nice, but it'd be no good for Bert. I mean, he's been sitting all that length of time for stretches at an end, you know, and he has a lot of trouble with his feet.
10: I didn't know that.
9: Oh, I have to rubber rings everywhere, you know. I've got a rubber ring sewn in his long johns. It's... In fact, she has to have a safety belt on the toilet. He's gone through agonies, you know, isn't he? Well, it was all through the war, you know, at the retreat from Tobruk. Mm-hmm. A Westphalian sniper in a diseased elm shot him right up the...
10: The what?
9: Right up his...
10: Oh, for heaven's sake, Ed. I mean, we're all girls together. Why don't you call a spade a spade? Do you mean rectum?
9: Rectum, it bloody near killed him.
10: You know, there are times, Ada, when you are so pig-ignorant it hurts.
9: Thank you very much,
10: it
9: indeed.
10: Really does. Why don't you get him to travel by train? I mean, that way he could stand up through the whole journey.
9: Well, it's fine in theory, but you know he likes a drink, don't he?
10: Oh, yes.
9: I'd never get him away from the buffet bar. The other night he was 5 minutes late for opening time at the pub and brewery shares slumped.
10: You've only got yourself to blame. I mean, you shouldn't let him out so often. I mean, if he's not up to scratch, you want to put him on a proper balanced diet.
9: You think so?
10: Lots of protein.
9: Protein.
10: Good wholesome soups.
9: Soup. Mm.
10: Does he like cockaliki?
9: Well, he used to do, but he's past it now.
10: Well, I mean, it's your own fault. You're too soft with him. I mean, let's face it, you never get out.
9: Don't.
10: I know. I mean, the kitchen window is your world. Why don't you get him to fly? I mean, that way it will be quicker.
9: My Bert will never fly. He's always stoutly maintained that if God intended man to fly, he would have given him feathers. No, he's quite happy. He's just pottering about the house and, you know, he's got a small holding.
10: I had heard.
11: Well, he's got his little vegetable plot and his greenhouse, and he cross-germinates dwarf gladioli.
10: Oh, very nice.
11: And he breeds goats.
10: I thought they did it for themselves.
11: Well, I mean, if you're going to be facetious, there's no point in carrying this on, is there? Actually, I didn't like the goat at first, but it's a nice little thing,
10: isn't it?
11: The only trouble is it doesn't seem capable of doing it. Well, it's not actually mated.
10: No, it's not done it, no.
11: It's not to perform.
10: No.
11: Anyway, the vet gave Bert some tablets to arouse the goat's virility.
10: Oh. What are they like?
11: I don't know, but Bert said this tastes of peppermint.
10: So, who went out on her own last night without her husband, then?
9: By God, sissy, you don't miss much from behind those mail-order tools, do you? Hey? If you must know, I've put an organdy flounce in our Miriam's frock. She's a runner-up for Miss Runcorn. And Bert went out to put some manure on his allotment.
10: Yes, I think half the street knew about that. Rushing up and down, shouting that word, manure. I mean, it's so common. Why don't you get him to say fertiliser?
9: Fertiliser? It took me 10 years to get him to say manure. Anyway, I was on my own. I just had a cup of Sinatra John and a Garibaldi. I thought I'd treat myself, so I went to the pictures on my own.
10: Oh.
9: Do you know, I don't know what's coming over modern life today, but I had to change my seat 3 times in the pictures because of men.
10: No. Were you interfered with?
9: Eventually. I see a chance would be a fine thing.
10: Hey, do you remember when we were single and we used to go to the Roxy with those Australian soldiers?
9: Oh, eh? Don't remind me, eh? Randy Buggers.
10: Weren't they just...
9: Bless them. Didn't you keep in touch with Wilderman just after the war?
10: Oh, of course I did. I'd have been a fool not to. They called him Big John.
9: Adelaide,
10: yes, was what... Mind you, it was a very tragic business, all that.
9: Well, what happened?
10: Well, after he got demobbed, you know, he went to Africa.
9: Oh.
10: Yes, and it was during those Mau Mau uprisings, you see. Yes, he got caught and hung by the Katangas.
9: A terrible way to go. Must have brought tears to his eyes.
10: Yes, mind you, he was a wonderful man, you know.
9: He was a fine-looking fella.
10: He was.
9: Billabong.
10: Oh. He was very fond of animals, you know.
9: Was he?
10: Oh, he loved animals, yes. Did you ever see his wallaby?
9: I never really got that close.
10: Anyway, there were happy days. It's all water under the bridge now.
9: Time flies in on a few. They just fly, don't they?
10: Here, I know what I meant to tell you. Last Tuesday night, Len and I went out for a meal.
9: Oh, I saw you with your CNA frock and your blue rinse.
10: Yes, we went to the hunting lodge.
9: Oh, that place behind the brickworks?
10: Yes.
9: Very expensive, isn't it?
10: Oh, yes, but worth every penny.
9: Oh, very nice.
10: Yes, we started off, we had consomme Saint Julien, followed by roast pheasant.
9: Oh.
10: And pineapple chunks.
9: Very nice. You didn't bother with soup, then? He gave me a book by a gourmet, and they mentioned pheasant in it. And I thought, I would love to do it from Bert when he comes in from shifts. You know, he's on the wall of death as a mechanic. I thought I couldn't. He'd really enjoy that as a sort of snack. But I heard somewhere, mind this, might have got the story wrong, but I was told that you couldn't eat pheasant unless it, well, it stinks. Yes, it stinks.
10: Honestly, did you have to be so crass?
9: I'm only asking your opinion.
10: Stink, indeed. There's no stink about it.
9: I didn't know that.
10: A pheasant must be hung until it smells gamey, you see.
9: Oh, I see what you mean. Yes,
10: yes. The secret of a good pheasant, you must have one that's well hung.
9: Fancy.
10: I know what I meant to tell you. Do you remember Harry Hargreaves?
9: Oh, the little bald fella, stiff little man.
10: That's him.
9: Married Miriam out of the Quark.
10: That's him.
9: The bacon counter.
10: That's her.
9: When she got divorced, she lived in that little court, little house. That's right. Condemned, number 42.
10: That's right, she had to boil every drop of water.
9: Oh, it was a tremendous. She was full of blue unction.
10: Oh.
9: She had really much trouble with her legs, and she was strapped up for weeks.
10: Spent a fortune on embrocation.
9: Oh, did she really? Yeah, fiery jack, you can smell it in the street.
10: Oh, well, anyway. I was having a cup of tea and an open sandwich in Lewis's.
9: Well, I believe it's marvellous there.
10: Oh, yes.
9: Oh, fresh tomatoes, aren't they? English tomatoes.
10: Well, I mean, they had to do something, you know, after that terrible trouble when they found that mucky bandage in a cream-o.
9: Oh! Oh, the monkeys.
10: Oh, yes. Yes, well, anyway, they told me that after jogging in the park, Harry Hargreaves was taken home with a hiatus hernia.
11: Well, that's funny. He always went jogging on a motorbike.
9: The sins of mankind, greed, avarice, envy, desire, and Max Bygrave's LPs. Are mere aspects of the central evil, which is money. The aliens invented it in order to enslave us all in the grip of materialism. Money. An awesome requirement that sends our blood pressure up and down quicker than a call girl's tights. Politicians use the word money as a guide to the better life when they want votes. The communist says one for all and all for one. In other words, if he's got now, he'll share it with you. The socialist wants to get rid of the idle rich, and they've succeeded. Now we've got the idle poor. The conservative would like to generate more money by the sweat of your brow, and the liberal says, I hope to God I don't lose my deposit. When you think back to when you were born, you know nothing of money. I mean, I came from a very poor family. Up to the age of 15, I thought knives and forks were jewellery. And yet, you know, Mummy always did her best to give me something nourishing to eat. I've known the times when she's taken the bones from her corsets to make a pan of soup. I can't forget those days. I never had any shoes. My father used to black my feet and lace my toes. All the clothes we wore were cast-offs and hand-me-downs. You know, son, I started work at 14 in a bib and romper suit and bowler hat. I always felt sorry for my sister. She got married in a pith helmet, truss and spats. I hated Christmas. The Christmas dinner was always the same, Peruvian woodcock. It was a black pudding with a feather stuck in it. Do you know, I can only remember being given one Christmas present by my father. It was a do-it-yourself electric train set. Turned out to be an all-a-fuse wire and a platform ticket. Mind you, Dad didn't like me. He used to play some rotten tricks on me, like telling me for years the gas meter was a piggy bank. Once a month, he used to take me to the country and make me run up and down all day across a certain stretch of the fields, which was exhilarating for me. I was 27 before I found it was a rifle range at Bisley. See, the trouble was I came as a shock I wasn't expected. My mother was firmly convinced she was going in hospital to have a boil lanced. And although it's hard for you, I know, to believe looking at this magnificent profile now, but I was an incredibly ugly baby. In fact, I was so ugly that I had to give the midwife gas and air before she delivered me. In fact, the first job my father did when they brought me home was put shutters on my pram. You know, I was starved of love and affection. The only people who picked me up and cuddled me were scientists. Or short-sighted poultry breeders. Mother used to look at me on the floor. She used to say to my father, I don't know what to make of our son. My father used to say, have you thought of a rug? See, the problem was I came from a big family. In fact, there were so many wet nappies in the kitchen, there was a rainbow in the lobby. I said to my mother, I said, doesn't Dad use the rhythm method? She said, yes, he goes to bed with a fiddle.
11: Another week gone, you know, it's Thursday, I haven't got a penny in my purse.
10: Hey, well, who has? I mean, it's all this inflation, the cost of it. I mean, this money goes nowhere now.
11: Don't remind me. Do you know the only way I can make ends meet is by putting my two youngest in the same nappy? I mean, the price of everything is ridiculous. I got some fish through the week at Rainbow Trout, cost 75p, only had one gill. It was lay on my plate, sucking the vinegar off my chips. And meat, that butcher, it's 12.
10: Right. It's disgrace. There's no living.
11: I just do not trust that butcher on the Crescent.
10: What, him with the bad breath and the acne?
11: That's the one.
10: Do you know, I don't know where he gets his meat from. He charged me £1.85 for a leg of lamb. Ooh. He did. Do you know, it was so thin, I'm sure it was pinned to the skewer with sellotape.
11: Oh! Who is a monkey, that one? Oh. Well, I flicked cigarette shots in his empty scale once and it weighed £11. Do you know we bought a turkey off him last year?
10: Yeah.
11: When I plucked it, I found a shrapnel scar. Our bird lifted one of his wings and we found somebody had written underneath Kilroy was here.
10: Well, you were a fool. I mean, you should have had a cape on.
11: With the money Bert gives me, I'm lucky to have a jumper on.
12: for you, sissy. You've always done well for you. You married well when you married Len, and I made a big mistake, and I know it when I married. He's always having to work my merch. He's been on the dole so often now, the Labour Exchange have asked him to MC the staff dancing. My mother was right, I should never have married him. I can see her face to me dying day old. Keep your bowels open and trust in God's will. I can't cope anymore.
10: I'm sure your Bert has hidden facets.
12: Oh, he's a big lad, thank God. I mean, you can't live off that all your life, can you?
13: More's the pity.
10: I saw your Bert coming out of the bookies the other day.
12: Oh, he's always got money for that. He's got money for that.
10: I tell you what, I didn't like the look of him.
12: Well, I don't myself, but he's good to the kid. No, I've never told you this before, but I've always felt, well, it's a bad thing.
10: Oh, that's very nice of you to say so.
12: Well, I don't know. Leonard's been, you've done very well with Leonard.
10: Oh, well, I must say.
12: You've made a good marriage for yourself, and you seem to live so much better than we do. You always have dripping on a Friday.
10: We do have the odd little luxury.
12: Oh, you
10: know.
12: Do?
10: Yes, campion chips.
12: Oh, I've seen those tins of empty lusty soups outside in the dustbin. They're not cheap, are they?
10: No. Last week we had coq au vin.
12: Oh, we tried that once, but there was no room in our mini.
10: I don't know, I mean, your mind is on one level. I blame Bert for this, you know. You've never been the same since you married him. I haven't forgotten that wedding. Ooh. I mean, you'd scarcely cut the cake before he was dragging you off upstairs. I didn't give you time to get your socks off.
12: Oh, I know. Now I've time to knit a bloody pair.
14: The holiday. I boarded the grime-smeared and vandalised Sharabang with some trepidation, because it was quite apparent that the motor coach had seen better days. In fact, by the look of it, it had more than likely transported Hannibal's elephants across the Alps. It really was a sorry sight to behold. It was, for a start, so old the driver admitted that it didn't run on petrol. It went along in a mix of swamp gas and bat droppings. I was also apprehensive to see that the mudguards were thatched. Further investigation into the bowels of the engine revealed that it didn't possess a fan belt, just a length of elastic from Joan of Arc's knickers. We filed aboard the coach and the driver held a raffle. The winner got a seat. In a series of coughs and barks, the primordial pantechnicon lurched away from the bus depot with all the grace of an arthritic gypsy fiddler with chilblains. And we trundled on our way to the cross-channel ferry at Dover. Some passengers, to while away the tedium of the journey, started to sing Down at the Old Bull and Bush. But this petered out when the lead singer, a redundant publican from Nuneaton, lost his teeth in a thermos flask. The reason for my being on the Sharabank was a simple one. The wife and I were on a cheap 14-day continental coach package tour run by International Sunkist Holidays Limited, Oldham. The tour operators were obviously having a bad time of it, because when I paid for the tickets, they couldn't change a fiver, so they made me a partner. It was, dear listeners, the most uncomfortable journey to Dover. The seats were so hard, we had to take out insurance for poor circulation and buttock cramp. I solved this particular problem by getting off the coach and walking in front of it with a man with a red flag. On the way, we lost several passengers. In Knutsford, two pensioners escaped dressed as Morris dancers. And one cut a hole in the rear of the coach and ran to phone the Good Samaritans. Eventually, we arrived at Dover and the ancient coach rumbled aboard the creaking vessel, which was the hastily refitted Marie Celeste. Some wag had scratched on the bow of the ship, "Go home, Romans." The captain came across and greeted us. I could tell he was the captain because he kept calling me Jim Lad and his parrot smelt. There was very little to do aboard the ferry apart from making bets on the speed of the rats as they jumped off. The food was awful. I gave some apple crumble to the ship's cat and it spat at me. But when we threw the food overboard, we had to witness the painful sight of seagulls gobbling the stuff up, then lying on the deck with a claw down their throats. A At last we reached France, and awaiting us were a brand new coach, because the old one by now had succumbed to the journey and was being given the last rites by a missionary from Scunthorpe. The sun shone merrily as we flashed away, and flash is the operative word. I have never moved at such a speed, not even when they put me in the same dressing room as John Inman. We hustled across Europe. I don't remember France, Holland or Belgium. I must have backed out when my nose began to bleed. The wife tried to take a photograph through the window as we sped through Italy. All she got was a smell of garlic and a vapour trail. But there were some memorable moments. In Germany, the band played all the old German songs like Annie Get Your Luger and Raindrops Keep Falling on Me Sauerkraut. In Paris, I said to the wife, let's go to the Louvre and see the Mona Lisa. She said, don't tell me the Allemand boats come this far. As I'm afraid to say, she really is an ignorant woman, my wife. At the last general election, I was determined that she should use her vote. I said, come, my love, let's go and exercise our franchise. She said, no, I've just made the beds. She's the only woman I know who thought the phrase low IQ meant a Chinese takeaway. But by far the most enjoyable time of our whole holiday was when we went to a bullfight in Spain. As the bull hurtled into the stadium, a ton and a half of savage killer, everyone stood up and threw their hats into the ring. And in the general confusion, I took the opportunity of propelling the wife over the side into the arena. As she lay there, there was a wild, tortured scream as the bull savagely gored her round the thighs. The hospital in Barcelona worked all through the night. But it was too late, the bull died. But to anybody who considers going abroad and is frightened because of the language problem, don't worry. We had no trouble. Nobody spoke to us. Adios, amigos!
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15: From the Sky News Centre at midnight. Former Cambridge professor Jason Arday has been found dead at the age of 41. It comes after allegations of plagiarism emerged. He resigned from the university last week, saying the intense media scrutiny had taken a profound toll on him. Labour MP for Clapham and Brixton Hill, Belle Ribeiro Addy, says the focus now should be on his family.
16: They are the ones that have been affected by this the most, and those closest to him. And the main reason is to ask you, the media, is it not enough? He has been subjected over the past few weeks to some of the worst media scrutiny I've ever seen.
15: Millions of mobile phone users were caught off guard earlier after the government sent out an emergency alert. It came without warning, urging people not to light anything that could spark a wildfire. A blaze which spread to homes in Stourbridge in the West Midlands on the hottest day of the year destroyed 19 homes. Prime Minister Andy Burnham says the scenes are unprecedented.
17: I've never seen anything like it. A whole house gutted, smouldering. Please, everybody, take the greatest of care. In fact, don't light anything in an outdoor space right now. Britain is a tinderbox.
15: Rail bosses say they'll monitor the temperature of rail tracks in the heat waves after two trains derailed within 24 hours. One came off the tracks in Essex and another in East Sussex on Thursday, which left two people with serious injuries. Lawyers for a man who's admitted fatally shooting a US healthcare boss have filed a double jeopardy case. Luigi Mangione's admitted federal stalking charges by trailing Brian Thompson to an investor conference in New York in 2024, then gunning him down. A parliamentary investigation into financial donations made to Nigel Farage has resumed. It's after the Reform leader won the Clacton by-election. And Liverpool's owners have agreed to sell around a third of the club to a consortium, including Amazon founder Jeff Bezos. The syndicate is led by Amit Bhatia. That's the latest. I'm Daisy Steele.
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0: really want to see, and maybe even those that you don't. What you need is my company later today, 5 o'clock here on Northern Air, for some lively chat, some great tunes, plenty of music you don't hear very often. So please, join me later, 5 o'clock, Angela Epstein, as we ease through the day together. Hope you'll be there.
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2: From the Sky News Centre at 1, former Cambridge professor Jason Arday has been found dead days after resigning amid plagiarism allegations. The 41-year-old, who became Cambridge's youngest black professor in 2023, said the intense public scrutiny and personal attacks had a profound effect on him. Police say his death's not being treated as suspicious. Jolyon Maugham is founder of the Good Law Project.
3: What was the public interest in the continued hounding after his resignation in circumstances where his friends were publicly warning media outlets of how vulnerable he is very hard for me to understand.
2: The government sent out emergency alerts to people in England and Wales, warning them of the dangers of wildfires. It says people shouldn't use barbecues or light campfires or fireworks, which could spark blazes. It follows the outbreak of several major fires, including one in Stourbridge, where 19 homes have been destroyed. Fire crews have been working round the clock. Richard Parker is mayor of the West Midlands.
4: My understanding is they're making real progress with that work, but the weather remains very hot and very dry. And there is a risk, of course, if the winds pick up, the current situation that is under control could worsen. So everyone's been very circumspect.
2: Lawyers for a man who's admitted fatally shooting a US healthcare boss have filed a double jeopardy case. Luigi Mangione's admitted federal stalking charges by trailing Brian Thompson to an investor conference in New York in 2024, then gunning him down. Network Rail says it wants to reassure passengers that Britain's network ranks amongst the safest in the world. It follows two derailments in under 24 hours. 7 years after the death of PC Andrew Harper, a petition to stop his killers being released early from prison has collected more than a million signatures. And fans of the late singer Bonnie Tyler will have the opportunity to pay their respects later as her coffin will be taken to her former home in Swansea. That's the latest. I'm Daisy Steele.
0: Northern Air. Music, chat and information to help you during your stay in hospital.
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